0: Oh, hello. The Carnival Mix at 6.
1: Seasons come, seasons go, but still ain't feeling as
0: it's one of those nice days outside in Calgary. Oh, boy.

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0: into us, coming fresh off of a whole different thing. We were doing Soca Cabana today. I run from thing to thing as I usually do, and I was able to squeak out a show.
1: We're still feeling it. That was a lot of vibes to run from and out in the hot sun.
0: Yeah, everybody out there having a good time. I'm so happy everybody came out. That was really appreciated. It's good to finally do something at Stampede that's not country and western. Sorry, but yeah, I have a cowboy hat on, if everybody can see, but it's not your typical cowboy hat, so, you know? But yeah, let me get into the Starbucks connection real quick, and then we'll talk some more about, you know, what happened today.
1: Okay, so there's a lot. Okay, go. So July 18th, the Barbados Association is having their Bajan cookout, and they're having fish cakes, pudding and sauce, macaroni pie, rice and stew, chicken, and more. So that's starting at 3 p.m. That's at their association. So that is at 826-1065 Wagon Wheel Way, Rocky View County. And then happening the same day, July 18th, the Grenada Association is hosting Juggernaut Group's Ladies Dominoes Tournament. That's happening at the Grenada Hall, Unit 118-32088 Ave Northeast. That's also happening at 3 p.m. Food and drinks are going to be available. Up in Edmonton on July 31st, they're having Summer Island Fet featuring Soca, Chutney, Dancehall, Afrobeats, Reggae. Happening at Enigma, so 10308 81st Ave Northwest. You can get your tickets on Eventbrite for that one. Happening July 25th to 26th in Coquitlam, BC. They're having their carnival, and that's they are having Moses Revolution Band alongside Benji. Nice. And more coming on information for Edmonton and Calgary. Mm-hmm. And then there's, okay, so we're moving into August just really quickly.
0: Very quickly. It's very right around the corner.
1: So on Monday, there's big a news. Few things that are coming out from Calgary Soca's group. Okay, so one, Mosaic is happening. So it's Save the Date is out right now, but tickets go on sale on Monday at 9 a.m.
2: And what is
1: That's
2: Mosaic?
1: That's happening Saturday, August 15th. Now, that's Carafest weekend. That is the Saturday night. Now, during the day, there is a parade. For the parade, you have an option if you would like to jump behind the Calgary Soca truck.
0: I would.
1: Happening Saturday, August 15th in the morning. So, well, I guess it starts from like 11 a.m. You have the option to play mass with Tempo Mass.
0: Yo.
1: There are two t-shirt options. Mm-hmm. So there is the t-shirt, which package that just gets you the t-shirt, the drawstring bag, the souvenir mug, and refreshments on the road. Mm-hmm. Or you can get the t-shirt and FET package that includes Mosaic FET.
0: Two for one. I like them kind of deals.
1: If you want all of this is going to go on sale on Monday. You're going to go to CalgarySoca.com for your FET ticket, and you're going to go to CalgarySoca.com for your t-shirt mass registration form.
2: And those are limited.
1: Is limited. Yeah, that was a limited selection.
0: I was good with just a t-shirt and drawstring, but like...
2: Drawstring.
0: No, I didn't say g-shirt, I said drawstring. Bag. Yes.
1: That is your carnival connection for today.
0: Nice.
1: As we get into August, I'm sure this is going to get... I have a list already of things that I have not...
0: That's right. We need things to do in the city. They say there's no Soca, there's no Caribbean stuff to do in Calrio. We have something to say about that.
1: Yeah. So thanks to everyone who came out today for the patio set.
0: Yeah.
1: It was a vibe.
0: Yeah, man.
1: We ended up going till 6:15.
0: Yeah.
1: 6:15.
2: Thanks to the establishment. they didn't kick us out.
0: Yeah, thank goodness.
1: So big ups to everybody. I mean, the last portion of the fet, I think, shocked me to my core.
0: Yeah, I didn't get to see it because I was up here.
1: So Drew decided to do a make your own playlist vibe.
0: Okay.
1: So I have to give it up because one has to give it up to all of the DJs for having what was dug out of the crates.
0: Uh-huh.
1: For
2: deep,
1: some of these
2: deep,
1: requests.
2: Deep,
3: yeah,
2: deep, deep.
3: I didn't know playing Scrunta. Nobody saw that coming.
1: Yo, between Super D and Drew Atlas, I have to give y'all credit because y'all dug in the crates.
3: Oh, Drew, D went back up?
1: Yeah, boy. Like, dug in the crates for some
3: good.
1: Of these.
3: That's good.
1: So yeah, big up to everyone who came out to that. It was a vibe. It was a great start to Stampede. And I guess we're looking forward to what's happening coming in the next three, 4 weeks.
3: Just a warm up, bro. Just a warm up. We just have to keep pumping towards the big one.
1: The big one.
3: Mosaic.
1: Oh, Lord.
3: Don't get stressed. You're going to have a good time. Yeah, man, I hope you guys had a good time. I hope you guys have more to do now that it's, Stampede time. There's way more parties happening. Did Sean Paul show up?
1: He's tonight.
3: Okay, I heard Sean Paul's crew might have stuck in and watched us.
2: With dancers.
3: He showed up? He actually showed up?
1: Dancers.
3: Did he show up after I leave or before I...
1: No. At least I didn't see him. But okay. I did see some of the dancers.
3: Oh, they did show up. Okay, man. So, yeah, see, big things happening in the city. Sean Paul's later tonight, so you can go see that. More Caribbean things going on. If you want to get a recap of all of what I just played today, you can go on CJSW.com and look at the replay there. I think Calgary Soccer also has links on our CalgarySoccer.com page. Also, you can go there for all the things you just mentioned that we will be doing because there's always a link there. You can get a new t-shirt. You keep making all these nice t-shirts with logos on them for people.
1: There's a few options.
3: Pretty hype
1: some graphic tees.
3: Yeah, we have gear. So check that, and then, Facebook, Instagram, Twitch, all those lovely things that we are all on. So you can check me out, DJ Madison with INNY, and Calgary Soca, and look for the Carnival Mix on all streaming podcasts. I think I did it all.
1: Yes, you did.
3: Well, big up to everybody. Drew, hope you're good. Hope you're getting some sun on that ball head. And I'm going to leave you with a brand new song, because we played a lot of Grenada at one point. So let me give you a little bit more. Brand new Kevin Crown, Mr. Killer, and... Tara, the governor.
1: Oh, boy.
3: Jab, jab, step. Yeah, I know. You got enough. But I still got to give you more. Yeah, so without further ado, I've been DJ Majesty.
1: Alicia.
2: Ooh, Papa Zuka.
3: And we'll see you again next week. Peace.

0: And they are off. Coming out of the gate strong, it's Rock in the lead, followed closely by Experimental and Folk, holding steady on those outside tracks.
1: Here comes Jazz, making a move! Nobody expected Jazz to have this kind of energy this early in the race.
0: And Podcast is... Wait, is Podcast even supposed to be in this race?
1: Nobody knows. Nobody knows. But he's here, and he will not stop talking.
0: Coming into the final turn, Rock still leading, but Funk is surging from the back of the pack. This is unbelievable.
1: And here at the finish line, too close to call. We're going to the judges.
0: The judges confirmed the listener is the winner because you're tuned in to CJSW 90.9 FM in Calgary, Alberta.

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You are tuned into Greenhouse here with me, Emily, on this wonderful Saturday evening. It is 7:15 in the booth here. Let me tell you what we started the show with. Really fun, electronic-y, poppy stuff. That last track was Ritual Union, which is the title track off of Little Dragon's third studio album, released in 2011. Really fun Swedish electronic band, and they're a really fun group. They've done a couple songs with Gorillaz that I really enjoy, and I think that is where I found out about them however many years ago. Before that, you heard Spinning Record by Pictogram Color. That is off of the 2026 album Soft Shadow Scene, and that is from a Japanese indie music duo formed in 2001. And at the top of the set, we heard from Yellow Magic Orchestra with their track Absolute Ego Dance, the 2018 Bob Ludwig remastering. And that was off of their second album they released in 1979 from the Japanese trio, and really fun synthy disco pop. And what a way to start off the show today. Last week when I said big things coming, I forgot to mention that it's my birthday. So super fun and exciting episode. It's truly just so exciting to have my show fall on my birthday. It's really fun. So hopefully you're having a great Saturday. I know I am. It's been beautiful weather. Have just got to spend a lot of my past 24 hours with the people that I love and having so much fun. So yeah, I hope that everyone has been having a good weekend as well and enjoying the nice weather. This next set of music is definitely going to be some personal favorites because it's my birthday and I'm going to play what I want. I mean, I do that anyways on the show, but just going to particularly play some faves. Definitely these are all top artists, I would say, like top 15 ever. So you know, we got to start it off with none other than Mannequin Pussy, my favorite band ever. We're going to hear Loud Bark off of their album, I Got Heaven. And there's some explicit language. So if that is not your vibe, that's okay. Just tune out for the next 3 minutes. But otherwise, keep that dial locked. You're going to hear Loud Bark up next on CJSW 90.9 FM.

CJSW 90.9 FM, broadcasting live out of Mokinsis on Treaty 7 land. You just heard DMT by Feeble Little Horse. What a wonderful high energy track. That was amazing to see live. Seeing Feeble Little Horse at Sled Island was crazy. And it was amazing. And I'm so happy that I got the chance to do that. So thank you, Sled Island. Sled Island actually was responsible for me seeing three out of those five artists live. So yeah, thank you so much, Sled Island. It's very awesome festival. But yeah, that track was DMT by Feeble Little Horse off of their 2026 album, Bit Knock, off of Saddle Creek Records. That's Feeble Little Horse's third album and way more electronically influenced, I would say, this time around, but I really enjoyed it. Before that, you heard I'm Not by Lower Town off of I Love to Lie, which is their 2022 album. That was their debut studio album from the Atlanta duo. I absolutely love that album, like front to back. It's such a great listen. And just the emotion in that song. What you didn't hear behind the scenes was me like screaming every word to that. Before Lower Town, you heard Dumb by Pretty Sick off of their 2021 EP, Come Down. And that is from the New York post-punk band, but they've actually gone a little more electronic in recent years if you check out some of their newer stuff. Before that, you heard Off Res by Ribbon Skirt off of their 2025 album, Bite Down, off Mint Records. Amazing Montreal band, and I've had the absolute joy of seeing them multiple times live now, and they're amazing. Love, love, love. Amazing like live stage presence, and I also just love their work that they release as well. And at the top of the set, you heard Loud Bark by Mannequin Pussy off of their 2024 album, I Got Heaven, off Epitaph Records. That is from the Philly band led by Missy, and that is their fourth studio album. They are currently just starting to record their fifth album, actually, after touring like nonstop for the past couple years. So big ups to them. They've been opening for Florence and the Machine, and then also Foo Fighters. So they've had a really big last couple years. Super happy for them. And super excited to see what kind of new music they're cooking up. So super excited for that. Hopefully you loved that very high energy set. Borderline angry maybe, but I love it. It was great. We're going to go a little bit more slower, heavier vibe. And we're going to start off with a Canadian band. You're going to hear from Cherry Pick with their track Aster. So keep that dial locked. You're going to hear that up next on CJSW 90.9 FM.

Welcome back to Greenhouse here on CJSW 90.9 FM. It is 7:52 in the booth here, which means that our time is coming to a close. But let me tell you what you just heard in that last set. That last track was Chill Pill by La Sécurité out of Montreal off of their latest album, Bingo. Really, really great album. And I'm so happy that they released some new music because their last album was from 2023, Stay Safe, which was such a great album that I listened to so much. I also listened to, I think about a year after they released Stay Safe, they released Stay Safe Remixes, which is also so fun. There's a Born at Midnight remix of La Sécurité, and it's so good and so fun. So definitely go check that out. Before that, you heard I Give Up by Buckets. That's off of their album Horse to Water from 2026. Sometimes when I'm researching for the show, I just type in the the song name or the artist name. And looking up Horse to Water Buckets, you can imagine what came up from that naturally. I just love when that happens. Like, I'm so in my music mind that I'm not even thinking about what I'm actually Googling. Like, there was an album that I played that was called, like, Workout Mix or something, and then I Googled that and nothing came up. And I was like, what? It's just very silly. I really get in my greenhouse brain when I'm doing this. But before Buckets, you heard Walmart by Jed Arbor. That is off of Disappointing Dog Park from 2023. Really nice, heavy, cool track. That's a local artist. And saw them at Sled Island, saw them play some new stuff, which is really good. So super excited for potential new album. No dates or anything, but I think it's coming. Before that, you heard from another band I got to see at Sled Island. You heard Knitting with their track Gift Horse off of their latest release, Souvenir, from this 2026 year off Mint Records. And that's a band out of Montreal. Really, really love them. I got the chance to buy the CD of their last album, which was such a pleasure. Love getting physical media. Before that, you heard Aster by Cherry Pick off of their album :3, which is kind of like a cat emoji face if you type it in. And that's their 2026 EP, sophomore EP specifically from the Vancouver band. And I really like Cherry Pick. They have a really, really great discography that they're building so far. And I'm just excited for new music. I love new music. I love CanCon. So go check them out. Go show Cherry Pick some love, especially if you live in Vancouver, and maybe you can see them live. I would love to see them live. But anyways, it is 7:55. Thank you so much for joining me. If you're just tuning in, it's my birthday today, so no better way to spend some of my birthday than to be doing what I love, playing some music for you all. Just an amazing last 24 hours, and I'm so grateful for radio. I'm so grateful for my friends, and I love life. Thank you for tuning in. That's your dose of hope core for the week. I'm going to play out the show with Beauty Sleep by They Are Gutting, A Body of Water. Amazing band. And I'm going to play High Tea after that by Jared Mattson. So keep that dial locked. You're going to hear Beauty Sleep by They Are Gutting, A Body of Water right now on CJSW 90.9 FM.

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That was a little bit of Tom, Slow Tom, and the Horseshit Heroes making a break for it here on CJSW's Nocturne Table 90.9 FM. 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Lots of requests, lots of drag strip tracks, lots of things the cowboys said, etc., etc. We're going to get into it. We've got 2 hours to play with here at the Bucket of Blood Corral.

0: This match is making me so thirsty. Dude, do you have anything to drink?
1: Let me check. Man, I hope my roommate restocked the fridge. All right, we got soda, OJ, purple stuff, and, goat milk.
0: Hey, man, peep the back. Blind Man Brewing's Long Shadows IPA, it's right there. The iconic West Coast beer with a big citrus punch.
1: Oh, look at this. A New England Pale Ale that's juicy and hazy?
0: Bro, even the Dream Machine Mexican Lager is there. It's the one with the van on the can. Oh, it goes great with chips.
1: And for watching wrestling. This is the one, all right. Hope my roommate doesn't mind. I'll have to get him back later.
2: Dude, I heard what you were gonna do from my room. Do not drink my Mexican Lager. I swear, you pop that tab, I'm gonna RKO.
1: Sorry, dude. I'll get you back.
2: Dude. That's my beer.
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Oh, come on, 8:30 in the city of Calgary, and you are tuned to the dulcet tones of the Nocturne Table with Christine. A track called Space Cowboy, courtesy of Amplified from their album Carbon Matter. You know what matters? Blood Dungeon matters. We heard a track from them called And the Cowboy Said from their album Organ Grinder. And speaking of grinding, very fine grind, courtesy of the Black Coffee Cowboys and Drag Strip Girl. Speaking of Hillbilly Angels, we heard from Q Varro, a track called Yip Yip from her Cowboy Witchcraft. We're all about it. We're all about breaking it down and building it back up here on the Nocturne Tables. Table, one of them's under construction. I got one turntable and a microphone. Fortunately, I have lots of other things at my disposal, including this cool wax cylinder. Gonna play that next. Stick around. We're here till 10 o'clock.

And there you have it, galloping along here on your weekly indulgence of the Nocturne Table. We heard from the Drugstore Cowboys, track there called Road Smokin' from their self-titled album, Transit, with Calgary, We Are Not All Cowboys, catchy jam, and the Taurus Ranch Band. They are the other Rhinestone Cowboy. People are always talking at them, but they can't hear a word you're saying. The Rifle County Players, crying like a cowboy should, from their album, On a Day Like Any Other. And Tyler Coke with High Horse from his album of the same title. Rockin' Horse right along on your weekly indulgence.

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2: Again, whoever is steering us from the back, please stop.

Oh, yeah, sneaking up on the hour of 9 o'clock here on your weekly indulgence of the Nocturne Table. We're just running for our lives with Horse Chops. Good stuff from their new EP, Hinterland. A veritable who's who of Yahoos in the last set. We heard from Tommy Douglas Keenan. Track there called Rocking Horse from Thomas Dudley Keenan Returns to the Moon. The moon belongs to everyone. SLR in there. They are Rhinestone Cowboy. That was from their Truck Songs Volume 1, which promises more good things to come. And going on in the background, some of the Lodgepole kind, dusting it up with Cowboy Buck here on the Nocturne Table, CJSW. 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

Kicking it on a Saturday night, you must be tuned to the Nocturne Table with Christine here on CJSW 90.9 FM, where you heard John Garcia and his Band of Gold. Follow that up with Calgary's own Kron Goblin, Big Baby, from their Life for the Living. Also in there, Me First and the Gimme Gimmes, the greatest cover band in the world, featuring Spike Slauson. We heard their loving rendition of Jolene from their album Love Their Country. And then a classic, a good old kerosene party classic, Texas, courtesy of Big Black from Hammer Party. And something I'm going to consider local, at least according to the Corn Sellers, that is the Smalls with Horse Thief from To Each His Own. You are in the Nocturne Table Zone, and you are listening to Landslide. Rock and roll cowboys they are, from the Songs in the Key of Disaster, something we aspire to every Saturday night.

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Oh, yeah. That is the stuff, is it not? Indeed it is. It's the kind of sound I like here on the Nocturne Table. The dying sounds thereof as we creep towards the hour of 10 o'clock. But don't despair. We've got heavy hitters Balgaroth in studio. They're going to be laying siege to both Mott and Bailey. They are well-versed, and they have brought all their war machines, and they have their paint on. Putting on the foil here on the Nocturne Table. Let's see. Let's run down, shall we? We heard from White Cowbell, Oklahoma. Sugar City. Maybe you've found yourself in deep-fried Sugar City. It may be the source of your remorse. That is from their Casa Diablo album. Also in their Ween with a Japanese Cowboy. One of the greats from their album 12, Golden Country Greats, which features 10 songs. And many, many accomplished studio players who have graced albums that have come out of Nashville. Amazing stuff from them. Where would we be without a little Primus on a Saturday night? One of the best videos out there, Winona's Big Brown Beaver. From Tales from the Punch Bowl. And then Witch. Rippin' Like Van Winkle here on the Nocturne Table with Seer from their self-titled release. Well, Crown Lands is one of my favorites. They haven't been idle over the last little while in their Rush-like aspirations. Cody Bowles and Kevin Como have been doing their due diligence, playing drums, flutes, didgeridoos, guitars, basses, keyboards, and all of the other backing instruments themselves. The dynamic duo has released a new album called Apocalypse, and side two is one enormous track called Apocalypse. So let's massage the airwaves together and pay homage to a little Crown Lands as we circle the drain on another edition of the Nocturne Table. Stick around for Balgaroth and more here at CJSW 90.9 FM.

You are tuned in to CJSW 90.9 on Treaty 7 land, known as Mokinstis, otherwise known as Calgary, Alberta. My name is Milan Ueno, and you are tuned in to Mon Bailey, where we play every experimental by and for everyone. And oh boy, we have one of the most special episodes today. Y'all are in for a treat. This episode, we have an all-metal festival here. We've got a bunch of weird experimental bands, and this is all in celebration for the show's very first live session with the phenomenal local power death metal band, Balrogath, which I'm super, super excited for. They are absolutely wild sort of combination of a different genres, but mostly sort of all centering around power metal and very much sort of taking inspiration from fantasy, mythology, tabletop games, all sorts of incredible, wild, fun stuff. And all of you are in for a treat. But first, we'll be listening to what's new in the zoo for experimental metal. Now, what you just listened to there was a new release from one of Montreal's best bands. That was the band Big Brave you just listened to from their new release, In Grief or In Hope. And that was the track, A Shape of Shame. This is very much sort of continuing their regular style of very atmospheric, heavy metal, kind of center around Robbie Waddy's beautiful singing and very much sort of melancholy, reflective lyrics. But this time, this is their first release joined with the phenomenal Matt Ball, who's very much known for his very heavy, thick guitar playing. So you have a lot more of this heavy, like, dense, noisy sound on here that just really comes through, and it's absolutely wonderful. And if you have the chance to see Matt Ball, go see him. I had the privilege of seeing him open for Godspeed You Black Emperor. He did an amazing job. Absolutely beautiful atmosphere, and you can really hear it on this record. Up next, we're going to be listening to one of the coolest records I've heard this year. This is a this artist released under this name in 5 years. This is Brazil's Catera we're going to be listening to. The, how do I put this? Acoustic black metal band headed by Caio Lemos, who's been headed a bunch of other fantastic experimental metal groups. Most probably bands like Varveia and Brie, which are both excellent projects. But this is from his newest release, Caminos de Agua, and we're going to be listening to the track Rio Semnom, which is 12 minutes, fitting this episode's long song silver guarantee, which says that every episode must have one song above 10 minutes or more. This is going to be a wonderful episode. Please make sure to stick around. And until we get to the highlight of this episode, make sure to stick around because we've got some great music. Once again, my name is Milan Ueno, and this is Mon Bailey. If you want to text in, text at 403-220-3991. 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

CJSW 90.9, this is Mon Bailey, hosted by yours truly, Milan Ueno, where we play everything experimental, buying for everyone, and you just listened to the track Rio Sem Nom, that was by Katira, otherwise known as Keo Limos, and that was from his newest release, Caminos de Agua. Just phenomenal metal track. It's just kind of continuing on the same style as sort of the acoustic black metal sound that he's been doing before, but just absolutely just like kind of just refining that sound, just kind of going absolutely wild with it, and you just have like just absolutely incredible tracks like this. This was such a treat to listen to. Up next, we're going to be listening to another brand new release, but this time from a different genre. This is from the doom metal band Warning, probably best known for their 2006 release Watching from a Distance, regarded as one of the best of the genres. We're going to be listening to their brand new record 20 years after their sort of knockout release. This is from their newest release, Rituals of Shame, and we're going to be listening to the track Night Comes Down here on CJSW 90.9.

To me, this world is nothing but evil, and all of us are full of evil one way or another. And whatever we do, we have evil in us, all of us do. And my evil would just happen to come out because of the circumstances of what I was doing.

0: the Sabres Host. That was the track Eileen's Headshot from the local trio sludgy doom metal group Milkmaid from their self-titled release, a brand new release, their very first debut, and it's really, really good. They have the rawness from both lyrically and sound-wise. They got the heaviness, sludginess. I'm really excited to see where they go from here. And before that, you heard the legendary Warning. That was from their album Rituals of Shame, and you heard the track Night Comes Down. And speaking of local, on the show, I'm proud to announce that the phenomenal power metal group Balgruff has graciously entered the station to treat us to some absolutely wonderful heavy metal this evening. How's everyone doing?
1: Oh, fantastic.
2: Fucking great. Sick to be here.
1: Thank you for having us.
0: All right. Absolutely awesome here. We're all good?
1: We're all good.
2: We're all good.
0: All right. Without further ado, I think I speak for everyone when I say, let her rip!
1: All right, everyone. We are Balrogath. I'll let a little voiceover do its talk real quick.

So for those listening, that was a song called On Dragons We Ride. It's an older one. You can find it off our LP called Arcane Sacrifice. This next one, it's a new one. It's called Carnifex.

0: CJSW 90.9. This is Mon Bailey, hosted by yours truly, Milan Ueno. And we just listened to the phenomenal Bowero Gaff in the booth right now. How's everyone doing?
1: So good.
2: Great.
1: Fantastic. How are you?
0: Doing absolutely well. That was phenomenal.
3: Thank you.
4: Thank you. Our pleasure.
0: Anyway, everyone want to introduce themselves?
4: Let's start with that guy.
2: My name is Nate. I am the Dirge singer, and I am the newest member. I've been here for about 3 years.
1: Yeah.
2: I play guitar, and I do vocals.
4: I'm TJ. Chris and I started this band in, like, 2017 or something. And I'm the lore master. I play bass, and I sometimes shout into a microphone.
5: I'm Chris. I also formed the band with TJ. I'm the war chanter, and I sing and play guitar.
6: I'm Jesse. I'm the rhythm warden. I guess I'm third most tenured in the band.
4: you were early. You were like 4 months in or something like that. It was pretty.
2: For what it counts, I've always known you as part of the band.
6: Yeah,
4: we didn't have a drummer before you. So
6: I was going to say, and I hit things, but you ruined that. So.
0: All right, awesome. Well, to kick things off here, kind of a burning question.

0: I had ever since I found out about your band. Where does the name Balrogath come from?
1: Yeah, I found it in, like, an old J.R.R. Tolkien, like, letter or one of his journals talking about Black Speech and the monster, the creatures that, like, came out of Morgoth's Discord sowing in Middle-earth. It's an original, like, Middle-earth word. It means all of Balrogs, all Balrog kind. Ath just meaning, like, them, basically. So Balrogs from Lord of the Rings, but, like, all of them. All them things.
2: Not just the one.
3: Not just Morgoth.
0: Ooh, cool. And speaking of which, one thing that I really, really liked kind of listening to your stuff is just how many sort of inspirations you seem to pull from. I mean, you mentioned that it's very sort of fantasy-focused, but there's also, like, mythology. You have sort of, like, stuff based off tabletop games. You have sort of stuff based off RPGs. And you're one of the only bands that I know that actually stream games. You play Dark Souls 3, which is kind of awesome. And one thing that I've been wondering, especially kind of how much you incorporate different styles into music, how do you get inspiration for your songwriting with how many different styles do you weave into it?
4: TJ reads a lot and plays a lot of games.
1: I mean, like, if you're asking lyrically, like, getting to all the fantasy stuff and all of the, like video games and D&D influences on lyrics, yeah, we all read a lot of, I read a lot of comic books and fantasy novels, and we all play a lot of video games, and I tend to, like, pick a couple of cool lines of dialogue and extrapolate from that. If you're talking about influences on music, like, yeah, you're right, like, all over the map.
5: Yeah. Tons of influences.
1: Yeah. Everyone's got, like, it's all metal. It's all, like, there's a couple of other things in there, but
4: I think we all kind of are familiar with Devin Townsend's prolific career.
0: Awesome.
4: Yeah. Just kind of go, okay, so it doesn't matter what we write. It could be anything.
1: Yeah,
4: as
5: long as it's
4: vibe.
5: Good and doesn't suck.
2: Yeah, that's mainly, I can't speak to, like, before I joined, but, like, for all the stuff we've been writing since I've joined, it's very much been a, what works? What suits the part? Not so much like, what style are we going for? It's like, oh, fuck it. Like, what suits the song?
5: The process has also changed a bit since you've joined the band.
2: Yeah, well, like, so that's why I can't speak to before my tenure.
1: When we started, it was like, oh, we kind of want to sound like Amon Amarth and Devin Townsend, and those are our favorite things. And now it's like, fucking everything. Like,
5: there's more black metal influences. And
1: yeah.
2: Which is surprising.
5: Death.
2: Which is really surprising.
1: I mean, you know,
2: like,
1: all
2: some
1: these
2: of
1: years,
2: like TJ, and other it's like
1: all
2: old.
1: These years couldn't fight the flood. I finally got them to do some black metal stuff.
0: Wicked. And I noticed that a lot of you kind of come from different backgrounds and different genres. I noticed that, there's a lot of punk backgrounds. I know that some of you kind of come from punk bands. And one thing I wondered is that how much does having that diverse background and genres sort of impact the band, and how much this sort of, like, you know, how you play and how much sort of, like, the songwriting as well? Sort of following up on that previous question?
4: Yeah, I think, like, coming from having done punk rock for almost a decade, I was always, like, the lead guitar, like, shredded too much, was the metal guy in the scene, and I think I was just feeling like I should really embrace that coming into this project. But I still like that intensity and that, like, authenticity of punk rock, where you can just do whatever you want to do and make the art for you. You're not trying to appease the status quo. You're just trying to do what tickles your brain in the right way. And bringing that kind of attitude and energy into our songwriting and our kind of formative process of always just having that be the core of stuff, is being genuine to ourselves, is kind of where punk still lives in the band. And then these guys are fucking goblins on stage, so there's that too.
2: There's a lot of DIY, well, too, with how we go about things, I find. Like, we have, like, people we reach out to help us with merch and here and that, but a lot of what we do is, like, we grew up in the, like, just the underground scene in general. I think, especially over the past 20 years, the metal and punk scene, like, yeah, there's, like, some differences, but
1: there's some ebbs and flows.
2: Yeah, exactly.
1: For sure.
2: Yeah, and I think it's like Chris said, just, we do this because we love doing it, and we're going to find ways to do it in ways that we love doing it. Once we're doing it, I think, to serve a purpose that isn't fulfilling, that's when it's not fun. And we're all having fun, and I think that punk aspect of, like, nah, fuck it. TJ, what do you want to yell today?
1: Yeah, I mean, like, if I was still writing punk lyrics, the vibe of the band would be pretty different. But it is definitely that same attitude. Like, when I write lyrics, I don't believe in metaphors. This is a song about Dark Souls. Oh, what's the meaning behind that? It means I played a lot of Dark Souls and I really liked it. And punk lyrics, I take a lot of influence and just say it with your whole chest. Say what you mean. Do what you want to do. I don't know. I've always been a music as a sport kind of a guy. Like, play it faster, play it louder. Fucking run, never stop moving. Melodies for chumps, let's go. Jesse and I like to go fast and...
6: Yeah, I like to try and constantly push my limits and see what I can get away with. And as long as I can do it on stage repeatedly, you know, like... But yeah, I've definitely been influenced by a lot more, like, technical death metal stuff lately, so I'm just trying to break those barriers down and keep going. But it's tough. I'm getting older, you know. Gotta keep it within reason.
0: All right, awesome. I hear that you have a new album coming out that you graciously played a track off of. Can you tell us a little bit about it?
4: Yes. A Life of Fire and Blood has been in the works for a hot minute now. It's going to be 7 tracks and like 48 minutes long or something. Still a longish album, but not as long as our debut there. It's got a lot of cool influences, a lot more... this is where when we talked about our writing process changed, it's really going to be seen on this, because we had Nate for the whole thing. He didn't just come in and learn it. We didn't, when we did our first album, we had gone from rehearsing with 2 guitarists to our guitarist quitting shortly before recording, and then kind of improvising, how are we going to do this? This is the most fully thought out, yeah, like prototyped and over-engineered almost album we've ever done. So the songs are, like Jesse said, pushing us as instrumentalists, pushing us as artists, and it's going to come at full force when it does eventually drop. And we got a whole bunch of other stuff planned to come out with it.
0: All right, wicked. And I heard that you have a show coming up at the Dickens on the 17th, a homecoming show?
4: The 19th.
0: The 19th,
4: sorry. Sunday, yes.
2: Yes.
4: That'll be awesome. That's with Truant and Amnesia and Snake Pit, all heavy hitters, all amazing bands that we
1: love playing
4: with. I've seen all of the bands play before. They're all absolutely wonderful. Everyone should give them some listens and some love. We're super excited. Dickens is like a home to us. They're so good there, and just to be on a bill with a band like Truant is like, it's a little dream come true. I remember seeing them at the Palomino like a decade ago with TJ and just being like, holy crap, those guys are so good.
1: Oh yeah,
4: so.
1: I saw them like, 2015 or 2016, right after after we started the band, and at Vern's, and just like, they this bigger stage for you guys, let's go. Like, but they rule. Amnesia is always a lot of fun, and the guys in Snake Pit we've played with a bunch, and it's always a good time.
0: Yeah, and you have any special plans for this homecoming show? Kind of coming back to Calgary?
1: No, we're gonna go out, and I think we're honestly up first, so set the night off and kick it off with a fucking bang.
2: Yeah, go in with the whole WrestleMania opener mindset.
1: Yes.
2: Let's go and steal the show.
1: Say it with your whole chest.
2: Yeah.
0: All right, awesome. And one other thing I was wondering. So, hearing the music, and especially hearing about where the name Balorgath came from, you know, I kind of got the impression that all you love fantasy a lot. And I've just been wondering, what are some kind of underrated fantasy stories, like, you know, games or books or whatever, that you'd recommend to people?
2: Okay, well...
5: Malazan Book of the Fallen.
2: I was just going to say...
1: Malazan Book of the Fallen.
2: Say, these guys can go off on a bunch of good ones. I'm very generic. I'm your typical, like, I enjoy my my Game of Thrones, my Song of Ice and Fire, my Dark Souls, my From Software, Miyazaki, Hurt Me More, Please. But, and of course, like, the classic Lord of the Rings. But these guys are, man, they got some fun stuff.
4: Yeah, I'm working through the Stormlight Archive right now, some Brandon Sanderson. It's a lot of pages, but it's worth it. It's so good. Very, very cool world building, very cool like concepts of how magic works and how anything can interact in the world, and worlds, plural, like spiritual and physical and more. It's so convoluted, but it's so cool and
5: back to the Dark Souls point that Nate brought up, I like to consider Malazan and the Book of the Fallen like the Dark Souls of fantasy, because it's just it does not hold your hand. It's
1: there's
5: a thousand characters.
1: There's a and you
5: tens
1: figure
5: of
1: it out as
5: years.
1: You go.
5: Yeah.
1: Books, Malazan, Book of the Fallen, and the Poppy War trilogy are like the two series that I'm like obsessed with right now. And as far as video games go, like going way back to being a huge JRPG nerd, all of the Shin Megami games, Persona got pretty popular recently, but all of the like lesser known, like
2: Persona
1: Nocturne
2: 2.
1: Was sick, and all of the Digital Devil Saga games, like such crazy stories, overarching like dimensional travel stuff was so cool.
7: Yeah, I don't know anything about video games. I just play Terraria.
2: That's not true. You've learned.
0: Fantastic choice.
2: You've been getting good at Dark Souls
1: 3. Yeah, man. You're beating Dark Souls 3 with Nate.
0: All right, and before we move on to the other tracks they have, I want to ask, is there anyone you want to shout out?
1: I mean, big shout outs to all the bands we're playing with on July 19th. We already said it, but Truant, Snake Pit, Amnesia, those guys all absolutely rule.
7: Yeah. Big shout out to all our families supporting us all the time.
1: Oh, yeah.
7: Making room for us to do this and make noise in their basements or wherever.
2: Tolerating our crazy butts.
1: Yeah.
5: Shout out to my daughter. Love you, Leah.
1: Aw.
7: And all the fans. We couldn't do... There wouldn't be a point in doing this if there wasn't an amazing audience of... Huge nerds that love hearing about Lord of the Rings.
1: Yeah, we have some like crazy dedicated local fans, and we love you all.
6: Love you
1: Thank
6: all.
1: You for still showing up 7 or 10, almost 10 years later, and like hanging out this whole time and listening to us shout about dragons.
2: Yeah, nothing makes me happier going out to work a sled show and seeing one of our homies rocking our pink tank tops just out in the wild and be like, okay, cool. Yeah, how you doing?
1: And shout out to Scott, our producer, for making all of our music come to life and recording. He's always knocking it out of the park.
0: All right, awesome. Any more things you want to say before we move on?
6: Come check us out on the 19th.
7: Yeah, be at Dickens.
1: Dickens, 19th.
2: Be there on the 19th. And just in general, go out, support local music. I know if you guys are checking out this show, you're probably those that do, but... you know what? Go find that one friend who maybe doesn't. Usually, maybe they'll go to a dome show. When you see an artist that's close to what they like, bring them out. Let's get more people involved in the underground scene and make it so that we already know it's the place to be, but let's make it undeniable.
0: Amen. All right. Once again, this is Mon Bailey, tuned into, hosted by yours truly, Milan Ueno, and we have the phenomenal Balorgath in the booth today. What do we have up next?
2: Another new one. This one is called Great Curse Made Flesh. I think, honestly, across all the tracks on this new album, this is the most dynamic out of all those songs.
7: This is one of those ones that really forced us to grow, so I hope everyone likes it.
0: Ooh, I'm excited. We're all in for a treat tonight. And, let's go.

0: heck yeah. Well, CJSW, we got to say,
1: it has been an absolute pleasure being here. We only get so much time, though, so we only have time for one more. This one is off our second release. Called.
2: Yeah, this is off We Bring Calamity. I want to say from the bottom of our hearts, we love all of you, and so we bring you Endless Lifetime of Hate.
0: If you're at home, turn it up. Fist in the air. If you're in the car, turn it up. Just get that voice ready.

0: You guys can't see that, but Nate strap broke for that last song and he still did it. Thank you so much for having us.
1: It was a pleasure. Maybe we could do it again sometime.
2: CJSW 9.9 on Tree 7 Land, known as Mokinstis, otherwise known as Calgary, Alberta. My name is Milo Nueno, and this is Bon Bailey. We play an experimental bind for everyone, and we just listened to Balrogath. Thank you so much for being on. That was so awesome. And once again, go make sure to check out their show at Dickens on the 19th. Now, that was a whole bunch of fun you listened to. And how do we follow up from a bunch of fun? By Absolute Chaos. This is Mon Bailey. We always do things differently here. And we're about to listen to the Montreal slam metal group Ancho Circeasis Esophago Gastro Duo Danofsky. This is from their newest release of Fugue Nod from the Scabs God Cerebrum. And this is the track Heaven's Empty Halls you're going to be listening to here on CJSW 90.9. If you want to text in, text at 403-220-3991. 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Let's do this!

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1: Now stand aside, worthy adversary.
2: Tis but a scratch.
1: A scratch? Your arm's off.
2: No, it isn't.
1: But what's that then?

CJSW 90.9. This is Mon Bailey you tuned into, and that absolutely wild track you just listened to there was a track called Dotir. That was by the artist Saga, a project of the Montreal artist Ardent, otherwise known as Sky Burnett. And that was from the album YNGFRID, Jungfried. And this is an absolute wild found I got here. This is a pretty unique one because the artist doesn't usually do metal. They're very much more in the realm of sort of like almost darker, more sort of like poppier styles, more folk, sort of around that. Imagine sort of like Fleet Foxes doing experimental metal record. Actually, that sounds awesome. I would love to see that. But this is basically why you have this record, just like an artist that doesn't usually do metal, just do it going full out, doing this very avant-garde take of it, and it's absolutely wild. Before that, you heard one of the best black metal tracks I've heard this year. That was the track Unterm Gluttenmond, and that was by the German one-woman band Junon, and that was from the album The Golden Citadel of the Astral Spear. Just absolutely wild, psychedelic, grainy, raw black metal. It's really, really awesome. Yeah, we even have a little bit of that dissonance. There's even a little bit of microtonal here, hinting compared to like Costantinetti or something, which is when you sort of gang like to the level of that black metal band, that's awesome. But yeah, very much sort of like heavy, wild, psychedelic stuff, a la sort of like Blutnor Must, I think. I'm forgetting its name, but like, yeah, very much sort of in the similar realm of absolutely wild experimental stuff. And before that, you listen to the band Onchio Cerciasis Esophago Gastroduodenovsky. That was the track Heaven's Empty Halls from the album Fugue Nod from the Scabbed God Cerebrum. And that is headed by the absolutely phenomenal male virtuoso Al Samard, accompanied by Jesse Aguio Mamitis and the Popu, a German who plays in our excellent band called Riona Hime. Up next, we're going to be listening to some even absolutely wilder stuff than that, believe it or not. We're going to be listening to a very indescribable band. This is the band Arlixquidr. I don't know how to say that. Look it up on the CJSW website. This is from the newest album, Nyeri Luin Ur. I think that's how you say it. And this is the track Yith RLV Kokanakul. Here on CJSW 9.9. It made perfect sense there. You'll understand it maybe in the year 22,000. Anyway. Once again, this is Mon Bailey, hosted by yours truly, Milan Ueno, and, yeah, let's go!

CJSW 90.9, that was a brand new release by Trichomo Niasis out of California. That was from the album Containment Facility, and that was the track Oceanic Pole of Inaccessibility. A new release from one of the wildest brutal death metal bands out there. Just absolutely wild tones and absolutely wild singing. Incredible stuff. And before that, you listened to the track Yithar V. Kogha Naklu from the artist Arl Yelix Kudu. I'm not repeating all that again. You can find the release on the Centipede Abyss UK label on Bandcamp. We've got one more track to play. This is the a new release, one of the wildest tracks I'm ever going to play on the show. This is from Leeds. This is the band Gutter Snipe from their newest release, Extinction Burst. And we're going to be listening to the track Threads of Radical Unaliveness. Thank you so much for listening. Up next, we have Megawatt Mayhem, hosted by JP Wood. And I'll see you next week.

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an unyielding heartache, unspeakable acts of cruelty, compassionate acts of kindness. There will be crushing defeats and glorious achievements.

Yeah, and it is a beautiful night here in Calgary, Alberta, Canada, and it's especially double beautiful if you are listening to us here on CJSW 90.9 FM in the city of Calgary. Like I said, hello, welcome one and all. Wherever you may be listening from around the world on this big, beautiful world of ours, welcome. It's time for Megawatt Mayhem. Yeah, 2 hours. No, let's make it three. Let's up that. 3 hours of Molten Metal Mania coming at you live right now. Late night radio at its finest, ever so modestly. And as always, we like to kick off the show with a double shot of songs about metal. And that's what we're going to do tonight from Germany. We're going to hear Majesty Heavy Metal Battle Cry, going back to their album Reign and Glory. And before that, Judas Priest, an old favorite of ours from the Ram It Down album. And you got to love a song that just opens with a big ripping guitar solo. This is Heavy Metal, eponymous song for sure, as we launch this episode of Megawatt Mayhem.

Yes, heavy metal battle cry. That is Majesty from the Reign and Glory album. And I just love the breakdown on the back two-thirds of that song where he slows down and he's singing in the falsetto, talking about his denim vest and his leather and his spikes. And so poetic. Brought a tear of steel to this old metal eye. And before that, Judas Priest, heavy metal, Ram It Down. Yeah, hello again. I'm JP. Welcome to the show. And let's quickly touch base about who we are and what we do in case you're one of the lucky people. This is your first time tuning into us. CJSW has been around since 1985 on your FM dial 90.9 in Calgary. 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And tonight, what are we doing? Tonight is kind of a fun special episode. It's episode number 2000. Yeah, 2000, not a bad number. My 500th episode since I became the sole host of the show about 10 years ago now. And the original air date of this program, July 5th, 2026. And I always mention that for podcast purposes. So what are we doing tonight? Well, we're going to have a couple songs about 2000, and then we're going to get into our theme. We're going to be doing a bit of an American road trip to help our Yankee brothers down south celebrate their 250th and Independence Day and all that. So it's going to be a rocking show, a little on the mellow side compared to what you've heard last couple hours, but that's all right. It's still going to be a lot of fun. So let's get into the 2000s, shall we? Just we're going to do two songs. In fact, I could have done the whole show based on the number 2000, but I thought, ah, that might just get a little redundant. But there are more than enough bands and songs that sing about 2000, oddly enough, when I was researching it. I picked a couple, one mellow and one heavy. We're going to hear from Cataclysm. Yeah, they are coming to town as well. We'll give you details on that after the set. Cataclysm, we're going to hear the song 1999:6661. Which, if you're reading it, that's 1999 upside down, :2000. Yeah, going back to the Prophecy album. And a bit of an old rocker from the 70s or early 80s, Kiss, going to the Dynasty album. It is a bit of a dynasty with 2,000 episodes, and we're going to hear 2,000 Man with Ace Frehley. So let's do it. Kiss and Cataclysm under the letter K as we launch the 2,000th episode of Megawatt Mayhem.

First, there was darkness. Then came the strangers. They were a race as old as time itself. They had mastered the ultimate technology, the ability to alter physical reality by will alone. They called this ability tuning. But they were dying. Their civilization was in decline. And so they abandoned their world, seeking a cure for their own mortality. Their endless journey brought them to a small blue world in the farthest corner of the galaxy. Our world. Here they thought they had finally found what they had been searching for.

Yeah, that's Cataclysm, 1999-6661-2000 from the Prophecy album. And as I mentioned, Cataclysm coming to town Tuesday, August 4th. They're doing a North American tour, and Cataclysm is headlining the Canadian dates specifically on that. And that show is going to be at the Arrowhead Pub, which, if you're not familiar, it's under new management. It used to be the old back alley. Arrowhead's great. I've been there a number of times. And maybe we might be giving away a pair of tickets to that show later on. So stay tuned to upcoming episodes of Megawatt Mayhem here. That's going to be Cataclysm, 6 Feet Under, Wormhole, and Snake Pit, Tuesday, August 4th. Before that, we had Kiss, 2000 Man, going way back to the Dynasty album. A lot of fun. And what are we doing tonight for our theme? Well, we're going to, like I said, help our Yankee brothers and sisters down south celebrate 250th anniversary Independence Day. Last week we did a Dominion Day show, so now we're doing an America Day show. And over the past 5 or 6 years, I've been doing special themed episodes about cities. The cities of metal, you may recall if you're a longtime listener. So we did Babylon, Jerusalem, London, Tokyo, New York, Los Angeles, and then a bit of a catch-all international flavor one. And we're going to wrap up that series now, and we're going to be taking a little bit of a road trip, Independence Day long weekend road trip through America. All the songs are going to be about places in America, and there's a lot. Hundreds of songs. I mean, that's one thing, you know, say what you will about the Americans. They are patriotic and proud of their names and their places, and they sing songs about them in, you know, the finest kind of spoken word folk tradition. There's lots of songs about Mississippi and Alabama and all that kind of stuff. We're going to hear a bunch of them tonight. It's going to be good. And tonight's a little on the mellow side. You know, a lot of blues-based type stuff, some slower songs, some acoustic songs, slide guitar. It's going to be like a smooth drinking kind of show, a bit of a weird show with some jokes, some instrumentals, some guitar heroes, some sex, drugs, and rock and roll. And we're going to be traveling all across the United States metaphorically and sonically. It's going to be a lot of fun. So we're going to start off with, believe it or not, a German band singing a song, Independence Day, Udo, from the Solid album, Udo Dirkschneider, song Independence Day. And then we're going to hear from Tora Tora, Wild America. Nice punchy one to get going as we're packing up for our road trip as the Independence Day American Road Trip special of Megawatt Mayhem continues.

Wild America. Yeah, from Tora Tora. Just nice driving beat on that one and the sound of the jet taking off. We're going to start our all-American road trip tonight in Hawaii. Yeah, we can't forget about Hawaii. Got a couple songs about Hawaii. We're going to hear from UFO, from the Sharks album, a bit of an instrumental, and Bazooka Troopas, starting us off with a song called Hard Ticket to Hawaii, which was that old 80s action film, which had a lot of scantily clad women in it, if I do recall. And after that, then we're going to fly over to Alaska, and we're going to hear from Ted Nugent from his Detroit Muscle album and a song called Alaska. And, you know, I'm not going to be talking too much trivia tonight. I'm just going to say, hey, okay, here's our next destination. We're going to hit the road and check out some of the sights and some of the sounds and smells and people. So let's do it. Let's start in Hawaii and head over to Alaska. Then we'll get into the continental U.S. in just a bit. So let's continue the road trip here on Megawatt Mayhem.

right, that's Ted Nugent. Now we're going to get on a plane from Alaska. We're going to fly down to Los Angeles and start the road trip, the driving part of the Continental U.S. All-American Road Trip here on Megawatt Mayhem. And we're going to start with Great White and a song called South Bay Cities.

going to get out of the traffic and the smog of L.A. We're going to drive northeast. We're going to head up to Vegas. Gas is expensive. We're going to need some money. So we're going to go to Vegas and we're going to hear from Renegade and a song about the city of sin, Las Vegas, on the Megawatt Mayhem All-American Road Trip.

right. Yeah. So we had some good luck in Vegas at the tables. We got a tank full of gas. We got some money. We bankrolled our trip. And we're going to get out of the big city and we're going to head northeast. Put some distance between...

between us and the big cities. Going to skip across a little bit of Utah, and let's get into Wyoming. And we're going to hear from Dark Throne and a track called The Wyoming Distance as we continue the Megawatt Mayhem All-American Road Trip here on CJSW.

Yeah, Mighty Dark Throne. And that was The Wyoming Distance. And now we're going to keep going northeast, and we're going to go visit an old friend of ours, and we're going to hear from the band Devil's Train from the Ashes and Bones album and a song called Girl of South Dakota as we continue the Megawatt Mayhem All-American Road Trip here on CJSW.

Girl of South Dakota by Devil's Train. 1 a.m. Mountain Standard Time here in CJSW 90.9 FM in the city of Calgary, Alberta. And you are listening to episode 2000 of Megawatt Mayhem, our Independence Day All-American road trip. We're in South Dakota, and, you know, it's a little cool up here. So we're going to head south now, see what's down south in the States. We're going to go down to Nebraska. Yeah, we're going to hear from Anvil, Canadian band. They were just in town on July 1st. I saw them with Palomino. Great show. They're doing their North American tour as we speak. And from the Legal at Last album, we have a song called Nabbed in Nebraska. A little true story about when they were busted for possession on tour one time. So let's check it out. Anvil, Nabbed in Nebraska, heading south on Megawatt Mayhem.

Yeah, nabbed in Nebraska by Anvil. Well, those cops took our stash and we paid an expensive fine. So let's get out of here. Let's head south. We're going to go back down to South Colorado. We're going to drown our sorrows, go to a little bar I know. And we're going to have a Colorado Bulldog with Mr. Big on the All-American Megawatt Road Trip here on CJSW.

Yeah, Colorado Bulldog. You know, for a long time, I didn't know that was the name of a drink. I thought the song was about the girl and a drink. Apparently, it's quite a powerful drink, like kind of a White Russian kind of thing. As far as I know, I'm not a big cocktail drinker. Anyway, so Colorado Bulldog, that did not go well. So let's get the hell out of here. Let's head east. We're going to shoot right across Kansas and Missouri, skip Illinois. We're going to hit the Kentucky Highway, so we're going to hear a song from Sleazy Rocks from their album Dangerous Obsession, and we're going to hear Kentucky Highway. And then we're going to end up in Virginia with a bit of a joke song, and I'm going to set this joke up now. And they say, you know, if you explain a joke, it kind of loses its value, but I have a feeling because the song's very odd, it might not make a lot of sense why I would play it unless I give a bit of background context. So the Blue Ridge Mountains of Virginia. Originally, it was a traditional ballad written in 1913. And it was popular in the area, but it was also popularized by the comedy duo Laurel and Hardy. In 1937, they made one of their classic films, Way Out West. And there's a scene where Laurel and Hardy are in the bar, and Laurel sings this song in a very deep voice, much to the surprise of Hardy. And then he does a falsetto as well. And then there's slapstick and shenanigans ensue. And as a bit of a sidebar, if you ever watch those old Laurel and Hardys, I know it's pretty dated now, but if you watch what they do, you could see where Penn and Teller get a lot of their shtick from, if you ask me. Anyway, so we've got this song. Now, jump forward to the new wave of British heavy metal, 1983, and the band Tokyo Blade. Their debut album comes out, and hidden on the back of the album is this weird little comedy bonus track. And they do a version of Blue Ridge Mountains of Virginia. And it's just this sort of weird little sing-along ballad thing. And you can hear them in the studio, obviously drinking and laughing and having a good time and not being too serious about life. So that's what we're going to do. We're going to go down the Kentucky Highway with Sleazy Rocks. Tokyo Blade's going to take us to the Blue Ridge Mountains of Virginia as we continue our all-American Independence Day road trip on Megawatt Mayhem.

Yeah, I told you it'd be a little bit weird. That was Tokyo Blade with their version of the old 1930 Appalachian Mountain Trail, I guess, song, Blue Ridge Mountains of Virginia. Hey, let's head south now. We're going to dip down into the Carolinas, and we're going to hear the band Treat from their album The Endgame. And this is Carolina Reaper right here on CJSW.

Carolina Reaper. That's Treat from the Endgame album. And we had fun in Carolina, the Carolinas, but we're going to head back east. We're going to dip into Tennessee. Yeah, we've got a couple songs about Tennessee coming your way. We're going to hear from Ron Keel on a track called Just Like Tennessee from one of his solo records. And from the band Wild Street, from their third album, we're going to hear a song called Tennessee Cocaine. We're looking for a little trouble as we are kind of heading down east and south on the All-American Megawatt Road Trip here on CJSW.

Yeah, just like Tennessee. That's Ron Keel, and before that, Tennessee Cocaine from Wild Street. And you know, we like Tennessee. We've been on the road for a long time. It's already halfway through this episode of Megawatt Mayhem here on CJSW 90.9 FM. 90 minutes into our road trip, our three-hour road trip. So let's stay a little while. Let's go to Memphis. Yeah, we're going to hear Sammy Hagar, a song called Halfway to Memphis from the For Sale album, one of his rare ones. And this is a pretty little ballad. I like it. And then we're going to hear from Contraband, all the way from Memphis, from their self-titled debut back in the 80s. So let's check. Well, let's do the Contraband and the Sammy Hagar, because we're on the road trip to Memphis, Tennessee, right here on Megawatt Mayhem.

That's Sammy Hagar, Halfway to Memphis. Pretty little song. I like that one. And before that, we heard Contraband, All the Way from Memphis. The old cover tune. Loving it. And hey, now we're going to head out of Memphis. We're going to go south to Georgia. And we're going to hear from South Gang from their debut album, Tainted Angel, and a song called Georgia Lights. And I particularly like the harmonized vocals that they have near the end of this track. You can listen for those if you want. So let's head down to Georgia. Heading south on Megawatt Mayhem.

South Gang, Georgia lights. Yeah, it's nice and warm down south. Let's keep going south. Let's go to Florida for a couple tracks, shall we? I think we shall. Yeah, we're going to hear from the Night Flight Orchestra from their album Sometimes the World Ain't Enough. We're going to hear a song called Miami 502. Then as we're going through Miami, we're going to drive back up the East Coast, and we're going to hit Daytona as well. We're going to hear from Bonfire and a track called Daytona Nights from their record Fuel to the Fire. So let's spend a couple songs in Miami in the All-American Megawatt Road Trip here on CJSW.

Yeah, Daytona Nights. That's Bonfire from the Field of the Flames album. What a great record. And hey, we're on our road trip and we're going to stick with Bonfire for this next set. We are now leaving Miami and let's head over to Alabama. We're heading west now, back west. We've swept through the south and we've been doing everything we can to keep it loose and fun. And we're going to continue that on Alabama. There's a famous song. We're going to do a cover of it. Yeah, Sweet Home Alabama. This is Bonfire from the Fueled of the Flames album. We're heading back west on CJSW's All-American Road Trip on Megawatt Mayhem.

Sweet Home Alabama, yeah, staple of classic rock radio, and that's a nice version that Bonfire does as we are now continuing our journey. We're going to drive west into Mississippi. Lots of songs about Mississippi. We're going to hear three of them right now from King's X. We're going to hear a song about the Mississippi Moon from the Ear Candy record, Wasp, another cover, Mississippi Queen, as recorded in the Last Command Sessions. And then starting it off, one of my favorites, Tangier. Just great southern bluesy hard rock song, simply called Mississippi. So let's spend a little time down south in Mississippi on Megawatt Mayhem's All-American Independence Day Road Trip here on CJSW.

Mississippi Moon. Yeah, it's King's X from Ear Candy, Wasp, Mississippi Queen, and before that, Tangier, Straight Up Mississippi. All right, we're continuing our road journey across, and let's continue to head west, shall we? I think west is good. Let's go, shall we go to Louisiana? Yeah, let's do it. From the band Fortune, from their second album, we're going to hear a song called New Orleans. And Steve Vai, we're going to hear a nice little instrumental from his Elusive Sound and Light album, Volume 1, and a song called Louisiana Swamp Skank. And to me, that's kind of what it might sound like. Let's head west some more into Louisiana on Megawatt Mayhem.

That's Fortune, So Far From Home. New Orleans was the track from their second album. And before that, Steve Vai, nice little instrumental, Louisiana Swamp Skank. All right, let's head up northwest now. We're going to visit an old friend of ours in Oklahoma, a certain young lady that we know. It's time to get a little bit spicy, a little bit saucy. If it's your younger listener, cover your ears. All right, Steel Panther. Yeah, you know what's coming, a beautiful ballad. It's a girl from Oklahoma, right here on Megawatt Mayhem.

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1: I think we're just going to leave that there and get out of town fast. We're headed down to Texas now, driving south. Yeah, we're going to hear from Rhino Bucket, Dead and Well, Living in Texas, from their album, And Then It Got Ugly. Texas Metal Outlaws, title track of their debut album. And we're going to start off Brittany Fox. We're going to have a little fun in Texas as we head south, as we continue the All-American Independence Day road trip here on CJSW.

Yeah, dead and well living in Texas. That's Rhino Bucket. What a weird name for a band. Before that, Texas Metal Outlaws and Brittany Fox having fun in Texas. Yeah, and we're continuing our journey now. We're going to continue heading back west. We're going to go to New Mexico now, and we're going to hear from Dokken and a track called Santa Fe. And this is a nice, pretty little song. And we've heard a bunch of those tonight. It's been a mellower show with sort of injections of heaviness. So this was from the last Dokken album, Heaven Comes Down. And we're going to hear the song Santa Fe. It's an acoustic ballad. I hope you like it. Right here on Megawatt Mayhem's All-American Road Trip on CJSW.

Santa Fe. All right. We're going to continue our journey now, and coming up in a little bit, Catherine and Nightmare Delirium is going to take us off our road trip and into the dark night. And we've got a few songs still to pack in. So we're going to go down south now to one of our last stops, and that is Arizona. Yes. We're going to hear from Faster Pussycat from their second album, Wake Me When It's Over, and a song called Arizona Indian Doll. And starting off, we're going to hear from Scorpions, going to the Blackout album, and a track called Arizona. And the drummer, Herman Rarebell, I read this in his autobiography, he was one of the only members of the band who spoke English. So he got to do a lot of the lyric writings, and the band's like, yeah, write whatever you want. You know, when you're a rock band like Scorpions, maybe lyrics aren't the most crucial part of it when you're singing about fast cars and girls and all that kind of stuff. So he wrote about a young lady who was particularly friendly towards him after a concert in Arizona. So, and he describes it in quite salacious detail, which I won't on air, but if you're interested, you can pick up his autobiography. So let's do a double dose, Faster Pussycat, Arizona Indian Doll, and Scorpions with Arizona from the Blackout album, as we continue Megawatt Mayhem's All-American Road Trip for Independence Day here on CGSW.

All right. That's Arizona Indian Doll by Faster Pussycat. And that takes us just about to the end of this episode of Megawatt Mayhem. Yes, we've enjoyed a tour all around the U.S. for the Independence Day All-American Road Trip. And we've got a couple more songs. We're going to hear one more, Silent Force, My Independence Day, to finish us off tonight. And to take that point, we're down south, so let's head down to Mexico. Yeah. Goodbye, America. We're going to hear from Bjorn Land from his album Bring Heavy Rock to the Land, the old Christopher Cross song, Ride Like the Wind. So let's do it. I hope you enjoyed the show tonight. You've been a wonderful audience. Whatever you do, wherever you are, drive safe, have fun, enjoy the long weekend if you're celebrating down south, and I'll back next week with a heavy show, I promise. Enjoy the week, and we'll see you next time.

Did you know that when they say there's a 30% chance of rain, that it's actually 100% chance of rain, but it's only going to rain in 30% of the city? I know, crazy, right? Well, you can find more fun facts like this on CJSW 90.9 FM, broadcasting to you live from Calgary, Alberta. Hell yeah, brother.

And that was Suter with a track called In the Country. And that was off their 2026 album, Saw You Out with the Weeds. Welcome, everyone, to another edition of Nightmare Delirium right here on CJSW 90.9 FM in Calgary on Treaty 7 land. I am your host, Catherine. And for the next 2.5 hours, I'll be bringing you the very best selections in gothic, dark wave, dark electro, industrial, and dark ambient music. So if you have any requests that you would like to make along those lines, please give me a call or text. The number to call or text is 403-220-3991. And we're going to start off the first set of the evening with a track from Diot. This one's called Dead Body. 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

And that was Normans with a track called Riding Horses in Hell. And that was off of their 2026 album, Faust de Monica. Before that, we heard from SDH. That track was called Rider. That was off of their 2026 album, also called Rider. And before that, we heard from Heathen Apostles. That was called No Peace, the No Justice mix. And that was off of their 2026 split EP, No Peace. And before that, we heard from Wants. That was their cover of Ghost Town. That was off of their 2025 album, In Plain Sight. And we started off that set with Diot and a track called Dead Body. And that was off of their 2026 album, SO36 Berlin, September 22. 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And it is now time for Nightmare Delirium's weekly feature, Into the Vault, where we go back in time and look at some of the gothic and or industrial bands that reached the peak of their popularity sometime in the 80s, 90s, 2000s, or 2010s. Some of them are now defunct, some of them are very much still around, and some of them went dark for a little while, but then reformed and continue to perform to this day. And this week, we will be looking at the goth slash punk slash garage band, the New Jackman Club. Now, the New Jackman Club was originally founded in the 90s in Saskatchewan. They actually got their first record deal in 1998 and released their first self-titled album in 2001. And they continued to release albums throughout the 2000s and 2010s. They did kind of go on a pause for a few years, but they never actually broke up, still performing occasional shows. And they recently performed right here in Calgary with their current lineup and performing a lot of songs off of their 2014 album, which came out a few years ago, and their 2022 album, which was actually the first album they'd put out since 2014. As usual, for this particular segment of the show, we are going to be playing their older works, although we did play a track off of their new album, Empire of Dis, on the show last week. But this week, it's going to be all of the older stuff. So to start off the set, off of their 2003 album, Retake the Throne, we're going to hear a track called Chamber Door. Following that, off of their 2006 album, Wicked City, we're going to hear a track called House of Craven. And we're going to finish off the set with a track off of their 2014 album, Soldiers of the Mark. We're going to hear the title track off of that, The Mark. So let's go back in time to the 2000s and 2010s with the New Jackman Club right here on Nightmare Delirium on CJSW 90.9 FM.

And that was the New Jacobin Club with a track called The Mark. And that was off of their 2014 album, Soldiers of the Mark. Before that, we heard House of Craven off of their 2006 album, Wicked City. And we started off that set with Chamber Door off of their 2003 album, Retake the Throne. And that concludes this week's edition of Into the Vault. If you have a particular band that you would like to see profiled in a future edition of this feature, or if you have a particular request that you would like to make this evening, please give me a call or text. The number to call or text is 403-220-3991. And we're going to move on now to the next set of the evening with a track from Les Gigantiques. This one's called Prairie Wind, and you are listening to CJSW 90.9 FM.

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1: And we were just listening to the Quintana Dead Blues Experience with a track called Spell on Me, and that was off of their 2026 album Ashes. Before that, we heard from Ogre. That track was called, not that Ogre, different Ogre. That track was called Horseshoes Never Worn. That was off of their 2026 album, Brian. And before that, we heard from Martyrs. That track was called He Breaks Horses. That was off of their 2026 EP, Church Street. Then we started off that set with Les Gigantiques, and a track called Prairie Wind, and that was off of their 2026 album, also called Les Gigantiques. 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And it is now time for Nightmare Delirium's weekly events calendar, so let's start off with some of the new releases available for you to purchase. Starting off with a re-release from Cabaret Voltaire. This is a re-release of their 2013 album, Archive 828285 Live. And it is available on the Intone label. And we have a new compilation out from The Church. This one is called Of Skins and Heart, Blurred Crusade and Seance. And it is available on the Masked Weasel label. And we have a re-release out from Coil. This is a re-release of their 1999 album, Astral Disaster. And it is available on the Infinite Fog Productions label. And we have a new compilation out called Dressed in Black, Goth Divas from the Dark Side, 1941 to 2005, with a wide variety of artists in both the goth and blues and jazz genres included on that compilation. And this one is available on the Ace Music label. And we have a new EP out from Feeble Little Horse. This one's called Modern Tourism, and it is available as a vinyl on the Crafted Sounds label. And we have a new album out from The Foreign Resort. This one is called Endurance, and it is available on the Artifact label. And we have a re-release out from The Gun Club. This is a re-release of their 1982 album, Miami. And it is available on the Blixa Sounds, Cooking Vinyl, Manifesto, and Sympathy for the Record Industry labels. And we have a new album out from Hallows. This one is called Dream. And it is available as a vinyl on the Artifact label. And we have a re-release out from In Slaughter Natives. This one is called In Slaughter Natives. It's re-released from 1991. And it is available as a vinyl on the Infinite Fog Productions label. And we have a re-release out from Lake of Tears. This is a re-release of their 2021 album, Ominous. And it is available on the AFM Records Mystic Production label. And we have a new album out from Lull. This one's called That Space Somewhere. And it is available on the Cold Spring Records label. And we have a new album out from Moonspell. This one's called Far From God. And it is available on the Napalm Records label. And we have a re-release out from New Model Army. This is a re-release of their 1986 album, The Ghost of Cain. And it is available as a vinyl on the Warner Brothers label. And we have a re-release out from Paradise Lost. This is a re-release of their 1990 album, Lost Paradise. And it is available as a vinyl on the Peaceville Records label. And we have a new compilation out called Remix Remodel, the Vince Clark remixes, with a wide variety of remixes of various artists included, including remixes of Depeche Mode, Happy Mondays, Soft Cell, Orchestral Maneuvers in the Dark, and many, many more. For more information, and that one is available on the Cherry Red label, excuse me there. And we also have a new compilation out called Sowas von Egal 3, German Synthwave Underground, 1981 to 1986, with a wide variety of artists included. And this one is available on the Bureau B label. And finally, in new releases, we have a new album out from Klaus Wies, Ted DeYoung, and Matthias Grasso called El Hadra, The Mystic Dance, and this one is available as a vinyl on the Infinite Fog Productions label. And events happening around town. Don't forget to check out CGSW's own events calendar at cgsw.com/events, where you can either submit your own event to our events calendar or find out what's going on in and around Calgary. And the Haley's Toxic Femme, Glitter Glue, and Stunt Husband will be performing in town on Saturday, July the 11th. They'll be playing at the Palomino. The address is 109 7th Avenue Southwest. Doors open at 8, and you can pick up tickets through showpass.com. And the next Hang the DJ event will be taking place on July the 18th at Dickens Pub. And this is your chance to catch some retro, new wave, alternative, EBM, and dark wave tunes being spun. It's also the 18th anniversary edition of Hang the DJ. So there will be no cover before 10 p.m. and $10 afterwards. The address is 1000 9th Avenue Southwest. And this year's Terminus Festival, Terminus Resonance, will be taking place from July the 23rd through to the 26th at Dickens Pub. Headliners this year include Test Department, Portion Control, and Homefront, with other artists performing including Haunt Me, Carolee, General Dynamics, Nevada Hardware, God Tongue, Wants, Vertigo, and many, many more. For more information to check out the lineup and for tickets, you can go to their website, terminus-festival.com. And Hunger Flower Education Party and Emblematics will be performing in town on Friday, August the 14th. They'll be playing at the Palomino. The address is 109 7th Avenue Southwest. Doors for that show open at 8, and you can pick up tickets through showpass.com. And finally, in upcoming events, this year's Purple City Fest will be taking place in Edmonton from September the 11th through to the 13th. Announced headliners so far include Desire, Johnny Jewel, Sukin Lee, Dark Chisme, Bestial Nels, and many, many more still to be announced. For more information and for tickets, you can check out their website, purplecityfest.com. And that concludes Nightmare Delirium's events calendar for this week. If you have a particular event that you would like to see advertised specifically on my show, actually, the best way to contact me is to contact me at Nightmare Delirium on Instagram. And once again, if you have any requests that you would like to make this evening, the number to call or text is 403-220-3991. And we're going to move on now to the next set of the evening with a track from Descargo y Maleficio. Maleficio. This one is called Perdí, and you are listening to CJSW 90.9 FM. Desperté, le grité, lo empujé.

ojos. 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

And that was Skull Cultist with a track called Dig Two Graves. And that was off of their 2023 EP, So Happy. Before that, we heard from Saren. That track was called Ecstasy and Death. That was off of their 2026 album, Searching Hell. And we started off that set with Descargo e Maleficio with a track called Perdi. And that was off of their 2025 album, Sentencia. 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If you have any requests that you would like to make this evening, the number to call or text is 403-220-3991. And we're going to move on now to the next set with a track from Mark Trecca, this featuring Lead Into Gold. This one's called Wake Dance Romance. And you are listening to CJSW 90.9 FM.

And that was Portion Control with a track called The Great Divide. And that was off of their 2006 compilation album, Portion Control Archive. Before that, we heard from The Joy Thieves. We heard two tracks from them, Apocalypse Pending and No Anchor. And both of those were off of their 2026 album, Apocalypse Pending. And we started off that set with Mark Trecca featuring Lead Into Gold with a track called Wake Dance Romance. And that was off of their 2026 album, Romance Wake Naming. 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And once again, if you have any requests that you would like to make this evening, please give me a call or text. The number to call or text is 403-220-3991. And we're going to move on now to the next set of the evening with a track from Liminal Drifter. This one's called Cowboy Pilgrim. 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
1: And we were just listening there to Ava 3 with a track called The Black Lodge, and that was off of their 2007 album, The Great Divide. Before that, we heard from Mortis. That track was called Ghosts of Europa. That was off of their 2026 album, Ghosts of Europa. Before that, we heard from Core Blogger. That track was called Americans Called Clive. That was off of their 2026 album, Bulgaria. And before that, we heard from Fetus Blasters. That track was called Huge Boulder Crushing Ill-Intended Coyote. That was off of their 2026 album, Low Poly Cam Girl Music. And we started off that set with Liminal Drifter and a track called Cowboy Pilgrim. And that was off of their 2026 album, also called Cowboy Pilgrim. You are listening to Nightmare Delirium right here on CJSW 90.9 FM in Calgary on Treaty 7 land. And we have about a half an hour left of the show, so if you have any requests, I probably will not be able to play them for you this week, but I will try to play them for you next week. The number to call or text for requests is 403-220-3991. And we're going to move now into the final half an hour of the show, now starting off with a track from Mike Todd. This one's called The Cowboy. And you are listening to CJSW 90.9 FM.

that was Eves Wilder with a track called The Great Plains, and that was off of their 2026 album Little Miss Sunshine. Before that, we heard from Zara. That track was called Andy's Got a Gun. That was off of their 2026 album Distant Lands. And before that, we heard from Mirrorball. That track was called Take a Shot. That was off of their 2026 album, Mirrorball. And before that, we heard from Rate My Dive. That track was called Stamp. That was off of their 2026 EP, Stamped. Before that, we heard from Jolene Marie. That track was called Song for Winter. That was off of their 2026 album, Sun Creek. And we started off that set with Mike Todd and a track called The Cowboy, and that was off of their 2026 album, Four-Wheeled Wagon or A Dark Day in the West. You have been listening to Nightmare Delirium right here on CJSW 90.9 FM in Calgary on Treaty 7 land. I've been your host, Catherine. Please stay tuned for CJSW Presents coming up next. And I'm going to play you out now with a track from Yumi Zuma off of their 2026 album No Love Lost to Kindness. This song's called Cowboy Without a Clue. Thank you very much for listening, and I will see you next week. Bye for now.

0: Superb! Let's take it from the top once more, my darling.
1: Oh, I'm so bored, Laszlo. We've been playing the song for hours. Can we try something else?
0: Absolutely not. We have to be ready to hit all of the local bars in Calgary, Alberta.
1: Oh, fine. I suppose we'll try it again.
0: Oh, a hoop skirt was a poop skirt when she couldn't find the loop.
2: Hey, dudes. What's crack-a-lackin' over here?
1: What the hell are you doing here, Colin Robinson? Get out!
0: It's fine, my darling. What do you want, Colin Robinson?
2: Well, I just couldn't help but notice your jam sesh was getting a little stale. I thought I'd give you a little song I wrote to spice things up.
1: Stale? Have you seen the way you dress? We don't want to play your boring, stupid song, Colin Robinson.
0: Hold on, my darling. I think it's worth a try.
2: As an energy vampire, I was really enjoying their bickering and band drama. But I figured rickrolling them and the collective groan their audiences will feel will be even more scrumdiddlyumptious.
0: Never gonna give you up.
1: Never gonna let you down.
0: Never gonna run around and desert you.
1: Never gonna make you cry.
0: Never gonna say goodbye. Never gonna tell a lie and hurt you.
2: Okay, that's enough, guys.
0: I say, Colin Robinson, that song wasn't bloody bad.
1: I can't see how anyone would ever get tired of that song. Oh, feels so weird being nice to someone.
0: Yes, thank you, Colin Robinson.
2: Yeah, no probs. There's plenty more where that came from.
1: Where can we play our new songs, Colin Robinson?
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4: We have relationships with our land bases that create biodiverse, carbon-rich landscapes. 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
5: Welcome to the podcast. My name is Steve Bentley. I'm with the Calgary Climate Hub, and this is the Climate Lens on CJSW and streaming wherever you get your podcasts. In the spirit of reconciliation, we acknowledge that we live, work, and play on the traditional territories of the Blackfoot Confederacy, Siksika, Kainai, Kani, Tsuut'ina, the Yahi Nakoda Nations, the Métis Nations of Region 3, and all people who make their homes in the Treaty 7 region of Southern Alberta. We also dedicate this podcast to another group of folks that have a stake in this land that we stand on today. That is our children, nieces and nephews, grandchildren, and all future generations. I urge you to keep them in mind during this time as we face unprecedented change and start making decisions for what comes next. The opinions expressed in this podcast are those of the participants and do not necessarily reflect those of CJSW, the Calgary Climate Hub Board, or membership. The challenge of climate change rests almost entirely in the realm of the politics. The solutions are largely known and in many cases already being deployed and doing good work. Nature-based solutions, real nature-based solutions, fit perfectly in this category. These are things like reforestation, wetland restoration, and even things like green roofs and urban forests. They work because the principles they rely on have always worked, and worldwide you'll find no better practitioners for a lot of these solutions than Indigenous people. To ensure their works are properly funded and fully enabled would seem a no-brainer to any nation that seeks to protect all of its people from climate change and indeed prosper from it. But yet, in so many places, real nature-based solutions and Indigenous leadership are ignored in favor of the same disastrous approaches and systemic blind spots that got us into the problem in the first place. To help us dive into this today, we're very happy to have Carol Montour of Indigenous Climate Action, an organization guided by a diverse group of Indigenous knowledge keepers, water protectors, and land defenders from communities and regions across the country, with the core belief that Indigenous people's rights and knowledge systems are critical to developing solutions to the climate crisis and achieving climate justice. Also with us today is Hub Executive Director Jared Bluestein to tell us about some of the great nature-based solutions and indeed other climate solutions the Hub is working on right now and could use your help on. Carol and Jared, welcome to the show.
6: Thanks so much for having us, Steve.
4: Hi, Steve. Thanks for having me.
5: Okay, well, so to begin with, something that a lot of people in the climate world are talking about is our federal government. Prime Minister Mark Carney seems to be talking about a pipeline just about every week. I don't think that's an exaggeration. And from there, things like fast-tracking what are called major projects or nation-building projects, to me, it sounds like they're trying to find ways to circumvent their obligation to Indigenous peoples. Carol, I'll just let you open up on that and get your response.
4: Yeah, so I think under the current federal government, we've seen a huge ramp up of resource extraction under Bill C-5, but particularly in the name of energy security or energy sovereignty. A lot of this in response in particular to what's going on with the U.S. with tariffs and obviously uncertainty with the war on Iran and just all of the conflict that follows fossil fuels. So we're really seeing this push at this time when, you know, we can see the escalation of climate change, and it really feels like we're going in the opposite direction of where we're meant to, circumventing existing environmental laws, no consultation of Indigenous rights. But also I think this really principle that's important in Canadian governance, which is precautionary aspects. It feels like this has been all circumvented in this name of making Canada an energy superpower.
5: And it's kind of fascinating. We're watching the Iran war having done quite a lot more for energy transition than quite a lot of different things. You could not have expected that this would be the end result of what Donald Trump is doing. But it seems that there are many countries that have accelerated into the energy transition. And here in Canada, does it seem to you that we're moving in the opposite direction?
4: Totally. I think especially compared to the rest of the world who are making big advances on renewable energy, transitioning away from fossil fuels. We are missing an opportunity to, again, transition from fossil fuels, but also to build a better country for everybody here. Job creations that come with renewables, but also the fact that renewables are above and beyond the cheapest form of energy now. Fossil fuel infrastructure is more expensive. It takes longer to build and make happen. And so it feels like we are moving in this very archaic direction that I don't believe most people are in line with. You know, there's lots of research out there that across the world, really, people are concerned about climate change. They want to see action, regardless of age, political affiliation. This is something that people want action on. And it does feel that the political entities in place right now are not reflecting what people really want.
5: Yeah, I that sounds exactly right to me. Jared, what are your thoughts?
6: Yeah, I think it's really frustrating for many of us who are trying to do work to address the growing climate crisis. It really feels like some disingenuous colonial math, if I can use, to keep ramming through projects as usual. So many of these pipelines obviously connected to carbon capture and storage commitments, and these are supposed to attenuate our climate concerns and make us feel like these projects are actually positive overall. But I mean, as Carol shared, the data has been out a long time. CCS faces significant challenges. I mean, huge costs and economic risks, huge energy intensity, like the process of capturing, compressing and storing carbon requires a massive amount of energy, typically generated using fossil fuels, you know, huge safety and public health hazards, leakage and storage concerns. Many large-scale CCS projects systematically underdeliver on their carbon reduction promises, so they're actually not even meeting much of what they claim to do. And then there's like these utilization loopholes, right? So in many cases, the carbon that's captured is utilized for enhanced oil recovery, which is a process that just pumps CO2 into aging wells to extract even more fossil fuels. So really what we're seeing is a frustrating repetition of past, you know, energy projects and sort of business as usual here in Canada. And again, just even more frustrating when we have a leader who came in on the promise of really helping to advance our renewable sector. And we're not seeing a lot of that happen right now.
5: Carol, what opportunities do you think exist right now for not just Indigenous folks, but all of us that are trying to break through and get us onto the right track?
4: I think, yeah, the federal government has actually cut down, I think it was 2% of spending for Indigenous Services Canada and Crown Indigenous Relations the tune of $2.3 billion to our communities. We've also seen a major ramp up of remilitarization. So the government of Canada is currently funding national defense 20 times more than environment and climate change. But I think there really is this huge potential in this country for things like high speed rail, where, you know, we know so much of our population is within 100 miles of the U.S. border, where we can build these, they're feasible. We have the labor force, we have the funds. And I think it's a frustrating place to be in. And I find myself full of existential dread a lot of the times lately, but particularly as an Indigenous person from my community, Six Nations, working for an organization like Indigenous Climate Action, we have the solutions. It's not a matter of developing new technology. It exists. And so Canada in particular, protecting and safeguarding the collective rights of Indigenous people will be a solution to climate change, in that we have relationships with our land bases that create biodiverse, carbon-rich landscapes. And so by protecting our rights, we protect those landscapes. And our communities are leading the way in terms of transition. There's reports through Indigenous Clean Energy and Organization. There's over 2,000, I believe now, projects within the country that are led by or have some kind of participation with First Nations, Inuit, and Métis communities. So our people are very much leading the way on that.
5: Yeah, and you know, you mentioned coast-to-coast light rail, a major project. And so it's not that the country couldn't use major projects. So let's say we wanted to get through a major project for something that could benefit all Canadians and isn't going to make the climate worse, like a coast-to-coast light rail situation. What does free, prior, and informed consent, what would that actually look like for something like that, that takes into account fully the Indigenous perspective?
4: Yeah, I think this is a principle that is very exciting to me, in that free, prior, and informed consent is a principle that came out of the United Nations Declaration on the Rights of Indigenous People, came out in 2007, but actually had been in the making for 30 years. Starting in the 1970s, there was Indigenous people in the UN spaces organizing and advocating for that, and it took 30 years. And that's actually also something that comes out of the environmental movement, is the principle of free, prior, and informed consent. And it's something that is very much watered down and is sort of the bare minimum standard. So we kind of call it the floor, not the ceiling. But okay. Consultation with Indigenous communities of what would that look like to you? So making sure that those rail lines are not going through certain areas, migration routes for animals, ecologically sensitive areas. What would having a workforce in your community look like? You know, in my community in particular, we have a lot of skilled labor. So how would we get our people building that infrastructure, maintaining it, running it, training people for decades to come? I think also a lot of it that we're seeing with this ramp up of projects is, oh, there'll be jobs, but there's jobs in the initial construction and then not really in the maintenance of it. So there's, again, anything with major projects, and I think a misconception is that Indigenous people are just opposed to any kind of technology in particular, or, you know, we're uncivilized and we want to go back to how we used to live, but we are in line with those things and we utilize them, and we can do that in a way that has minimal damage to the earth, to our communities.
5: There's a recent Indigenous Climate Action report on nature-based solutions. And so let's hear a little bit about that.
4: The largest concerns within the report are that these terms that come out of grassroots movements are often co-opted by larger corporations and governments, and particularly things like nature-based solutions, which on the outside sound really positive, that we're looking to nature as the solution. We're trying to get human activity back in line with nature. But a lot of the concerns as for Indigenous people come from, well, whose land is that going to be taking place on first and foremost? How are our rights collectively being upheld within those processes? But also that there's a huge potential for nature-based solutions in actually addressing climate change and adapting, but that especially in a Canadian context, it seems that these are ways of offsetting emissions, where something that's even before Mark Carney was elected, I knew that he had actually been the UN special envoy for climate change and was somebody that was heavily invested in voluntary carbon offsetting. So this was somebody that I knew of for years before. And there's even quotes that he says that there is no net zero emissions without carbon markets. Those are something that he is been involved with it in many years. And it seems to me that this push of resource extraction that we're seeing will be then justified through carbon offsetting and things like carbon capture and storage. Indigenous peoples, and there's considerable research on this, that we have some of the most biodiverse landscapes really in the world. And so now we have corporations and governments coming in and saying, hey, you know, we want to essentially purchase the carbon that's stored in your forest, in your ecosystem. We're even seeing things like biodiversity offsets on the in the United Nations space, where they're putting a figure on things like bison, on elephants, on whales, where they're saying the amount of biodiversity that's in that landscape can actually be quantified into a financial figure.
7: So it lets you pollute more.
4: To let you pollute more. So we can continue to emit, and then we will offset it somehow. There's concerns within our communities of things like indigenous protected and conserved areas being used to then offset what's called nationally determined contributions, or NDCs in the international space, where that can be used to meet Canada's nationally determined contributions on an international stage. And often a lot of those things are what's called double counted or triple counted, where whatever is being offset is used in multiple different ways. So it's, again, it's very pseudoscientific. It doesn't make much sense. And even I try my best to communicate it, but if you're confused, so am I.
7: And it becomes another realm where greenwashing can take over. Well, we're doing this nature-based stuff. It's 1% of what we spend, and you know, these sorts of things. Jared, what are your thoughts?
6: Yeah, I think maybe what I can share is that this report by Indigenous Climate Action, I think, is a really useful lens and tool that can strengthen settler work when you're trying to do nature-based solutions in a good way. So maybe I should just clarify really quick that at the Hub, most of our nature-based solutions programming is very much bounded by our municipal boundaries. And so it occurs at a much more of a micro or local scale. It's very much community focused and place-based. And so it's different somewhat, obviously, from a scope of analysis that the ICA report looks at, which is more of these macro nation level scales of nature-based solution projects. But even so, I think this report really helps settler groups to ensure that our work is justice-centered, non-extractive, and community-rooted. You know, and here at the Hub, we're able to, I guess, to share that, like, you know, in response to that report, we've been able to try and align our work more with a non-market community-based model. I really like working on local ecological restoration, urban canopy expansion, and community resilience. Our work is not a substitute for decarbonization, but ideally a co-benefit-driven action that works alongside it. So we're supporting biodiversity, heat mitigation, and community well-being alongside broader climate goals. The one thing I should share is that while we really do try to engage Indigenous communities in our work, for instance, you know, we have our tree plantings that include Indigenous blessings and elders, and we try to engage in land-based learnings. There is a huge opportunity there, obviously, for the Hub to deepen that in a better way and really stand as true allies. And I think we always have opportunities to improve our work. And so I think reports like these are a really great opportunity for settler communities to find ways to stand behind and support Indigenous relations and Indigenous outcomes.
7: And I should mention for our listeners, the link to that report will be in the show notes and will also be found within our socials. We encourage you to get in there and dig into it and get that knowledge into you. That's one of the things we want to try to do here. Calgary Climate Hub's Shovels in the Ground initiative offers community members the tools, resources, and expertise necessary to implement nature-based solutions projects in their local neighborhoods. Join us at 12 p.m. on the fourth Wednesday of every month for our Nature-Based Solutions Community of Practice, an action-focused network for community members interested in building these initiatives. These gatherings provide connections, practical resources, and technical supports necessary for communities to lead and sustain projects across Calgary. Hit up the Hub's website for more details or click the link in this episode's show notes. Carol, what's some of the low-hanging fruit that we as a country could pursue if we were interested in sincere, real, nature-based solution work?
4: That is a good question. So, again, one of the big findings of the report is that we really cannot, and nature-based climate solutions can't really succeed without addressing structural injustices and the legacy of colonization that it's built on. So, where things that are, I think, again, because I live in my community and I do this work, sometimes it seems maybe a little bit too obvious to me sometimes, but I think just understanding whose territory you exist on, trying to be in good relationship with those lands and with those communities. And I think just the biggest, to me, always the biggest thing is just education on any front possible of, there's so much misinformation and disinformation on our communities and who we are and how we got to be living on reserves in 2026. And so I think the biggest thing is just educating yourself, especially for people who are coming here, new Canadians who maybe don't know what the legacy of this country is. So a lot of our communities will have things like visitor centers, we'll have educational resources available, attending our events, and just learning more, because we're always open to working with people who are, you know, trying to address what has happened and move forward in a good way. And so I think learning that piece, and then when working, I think especially in the larger climate movement, I actually just attended Toronto Climate Week, which went from last year, there was 500 participants to 10,000. And while attending other panels, I don't want to discredit anybody's work, it feels like this very, we call it carbon reductionist. So it's, the focus is really just on reducing emissions. So there's often all these mathematical equations on the number of emissions that are produced and the different scopes of them. And again, I think that's really important and we need to know that. But a lot of people don't seem to credit in Indigenous people at all. And so people can envision a world with renewable energy, but they can't envision one with self-determining Indigenous people and nations. And so I think also within people who are already in the climate and environmental movement, of centering Indigenous rights in your work, where even in some of these panels and discussions that I went to, they're talking about ways to consult with Indigenous communities to not slow down timelines and not focusing on the rights of the people there and the rights of the land itself. And so I think especially in the climate movement, that's really, really important to me, where we see a lot of push for things like nuclear energy as this primary solution to climate change, which is something that is, again, still an extractive process and one that comes with a lot of environmental harms to people and communities and land itself. And to me, again, we can't be talking about climate action in any way without talking about the rights of Indigenous people. But also in response to what I was sharing earlier with the federal government spending 20 times more on national defense than environment and climate change, we have to have a climate movement that centers peace and opposing military conflict and intervention everywhere.
5: Yeah, it's bewildering that's where we're at in 2026. So getting back into the nature-based solutions, what are some of the nature-based solutions that you see Indigenous people doing that our listeners and really everybody should be more aware of?
4: I think it's, again, it's very interesting to me. Nature-based solutions are just our way of life, where... Mm-hmm. Being in my community, these are things that we have always done. So we've been planting recently, we're heading into the summer. So even small things, gardening, wildflowers that pollinate, that are pollinating.

0: I think, again, we've seen the harms and the legacy of the residential school system, things like Indian day school, that have separated our people from those practices. And so there's such a benefit to Indigenous people as a whole re-engaging with those processes as ways of meeting some of the needs in our community, where you're building your self-esteem, you're working with other people to do those things. But then again, those practices are zero waste. We want to talk about low carbon, no carbon, walkable cities. Our people have always done that.
1: So I want to go back to something that you said earlier, and it's about Indigenous folks are not just automatically opposed to major projects or new technology or anything like that. And what has struck me over the last many years is just seeing how much many Indigenous communities and people have embraced solar, and the leadership that the Indigenous people are showing the rest of us in that realm. Maybe talk about that a little bit, if you have something to say there.
0: Yeah, so there's a really exciting project within my own community that I talk about all the time in a work setting, but an organization that ICA works with, Sacred Earth, they helped create a project. It's called the Sour Springs Longhouse Sustainable Restoration. So within our ceremonial longhouse space of the Upper Cayuga Nation, they built, I believe it's 45 megawatt, I might be wrong on that, a 45 megawatt solar array. And they did a energy retrofit of the longhouse itself and are currently building a seed storage facility. And so again, that came directly within that community space that we did separately from our broader hereditary governance system. It was just the longhouse itself. So they had members of the longhouse trained on how to build it. So they built it themselves. They are trained on how to maintain it going forward. And they're also working to build the seed storage facility itself, as again, we're agricultural people, and that's a way for us to have some of that food sovereignty back and again, build up that self-sufficiency within our community. But it's a project that's really exciting to me because we were able to do that. They consulted. It's taken several years, but it's one that I highlight a lot of. We're on board with that. And so are our hereditary governance systems here, at least at Six Nations. And there's a lot of interest within the community. People want to learn more. And so in that space, it's what's called a hybrid system. So they're largely off the grid, but they have the ability where there's when it's needed to connect back to it. But they've just seen a huge benefit in that, where there was times in there I was in there last summer where 30 degree days and no problems with the power. So it's really exciting there. And that's just one project that I really like to highlight. But there's a huge, huge push within our communities for things like renewable and solar in particular, where a lot of our communities are dealing with energy poverty as a whole. Many communities, particularly in the north, are reliant on diesel. And so these things are, again, meeting needs where people are struggling to pay the power bill, to pay the gas bill, and are oftentimes dealing with those firsthand harms from extraction and fossil fuels. There's 2,000 projects in the country with Indigenous participation.
1: It's amazing. It's incredible that the leadership is there for us to learn from. Jared, I want to get your favorite nature-based solutions, but also I want to give you a chance to talk about the projects that the Hub has going on in that realm, as well as solar.
2: Our hope at the Hub is definitely to practice a form of nature-based solutions that create connection with community and actually hopefully help to build cultural bridges across different groups of peoples. We've been recently hosted something called a tree party in partnership with Plant Baby Plant, and that's Robin Wall Kimmerer's group based out of the U.S. For those of our listeners that don't know, Robin Wall Kimmerer is an Indigenous biologist and a really leading force in nature-based solutions across North America. And her whole slogan is, plant a garden and raise a ruckus. And so I really think that,
1: like it,
2: done in its true form, in its community and equity focused form, planting a garden doesn't only allow us to heal ourselves and deepen our relationships, but it helps us to actually, I think, engage with dominant systems of inequity and really help to build and empower community. And that's really where movement building starts. At the Hub, we really want to support communities to plant baby plants. And it's been hard in the past because the Hub has typically had to serve that coordinating force to make that happen. And so in trying to help really empower other communities and diffuse some of that responsibility,

0: and some of that action to others. We created a program called Shovels in the Ground, you know, thanks in part to some funding from Calgary Foundation and Alberta Real Estate Foundation. We're able to fund community-led nature-based solution projects throughout the summer and fall of this year. We're offering up to $6,000 in grants to communities to install nature-based solutions, anything from pollinator corridors to food forests to rain gardens and more. We host an online community of practice on the fourth Wednesday of each month where we can help people with things like land access, soil remediation, plant selection. And then we also host a number of workshops around the city. So I guess I'll just share and encourage our listeners to reach out to calgaryclimatehub.ca and look under the Shovels in the Ground program where you can learn more about our funding and hopefully start to connect with your community and surrounding Indigenous communities and Indigenous communities in your area.
1: Worth mentioning, we have a balcony solar program folks can jump in on as well. But Carol, why don't we leave a closing thought to you?
2: Yeah, I think I sometimes struggle with like closing thoughts because there's always so much. But, you know, at ICA, we sort of have this slogan that has become something that came out of our participation in the international Indigenous people space, which is that colonialism caused climate change, Indigenous rights are the solution. And again, upholding Indigenous rights is, in our view, is the primary solution to climate change. And without addressing that, we're just perpetuating the status quo. So I would also say shameless organizational self-promotion to check out our website, indigenousclimateaction.com. We have a newsletter. Check out our social media. We have a lot of exciting stuff planned for the rest of the year. And it's true that not one person can solve climate change on their own, but we also can't do it without everyone. So,
1: and they have a great podcast too.
2: Yes, we do. We have some older episodes and we're working on that as well. So
1: Carol Muncher from Indigenous Climate Action and Jared Bluestein from the Calgary Climate Hub, thanks for coming on the show.
2: Thank you.
0: Thanks so much for having us.
1: Canada loves to talk about Indigenous reconciliation when the cameras are on. But when it comes time to make real decisions, too many governments still reach for the same old colonial playbook. While governments approved projects that deepened our dependence on fossil fuels, Indigenous communities, land defenders, and knowledge keepers were often the ones holding the line, protecting forests, watersheds, grasslands, and biodiversity that benefit all Canadians. For that, we owe them a huge debt of gratitude. If Canada is serious about confronting climate change, it must stop borrowing Indigenous credibility and start following Indigenous leadership. That means respecting free, prior, and informed consent. It means investing in Indigenous-led conservation, renewable energy, ecological restoration, and stewardship. And it means recognizing that Indigenous rights are not separate from climate solutions. They're central to them. The solutions already exist. Indigenous leadership has always been there. The question is whether Canada is ready to move beyond lip service and finally follow the people who have been showing the way all along. The Climate Lens is brought to you by the Calgary Climate Hub. We are a volunteer-led, nonprofit organization that unites a diverse group of Calgarians committed to working together to support meaningful local action on climate change. We represent a variety of communities, industries, cultures, and causes, and believe that a broad and diverse range of Calgarians and organizations need to be engaged on the climate crisis to develop impactful solutions that fit our unique political and economic circumstances.
3: Thomas Jefferson, the forthcoming of the founding fathers, said, "We shall drive them, the savages. We shall drive them with the beasts of the forests into the stony mountains." Furthermore, Jefferson went on, "Our new nation will be the nest from which all America, North and South, is to be peopled. Expansion is the path to security. It means we take over the world, we take over space, take over the galaxy. There's no limit to how much you have to expand to guarantee security." And that's been the principle from the beginning.
4: That's Noam Chomsky, and this is Alternative Radio. I'm David Barsamian. This edition of AR features Noam Chomsky on the origins of U.S. imperialism. One way to understand how the United States operates around the world is the Godfather model. Obey the Don, and you'll be well rewarded. Cross him up, and it's lights out. The U.S. maintains its global power out of the barrel of a gun. Of course, for rhetorical purposes, Washington is dedicated to human rights, freedom, and democracy. In practice, it implements mafia-type rules. In its origins, the Founding Fathers emulated Britain. By the end of World War II, the Union Jack was replaced by the Stars and Stripes, and America ruled the waves. It invades, bombs, and occupies countries, imposes sanctions and blockades, and kidnaps and assassinates leaders. Noam Chomsky says, since its founding, America has scarcely had a year without resorting to violence. Our guest today is Noam Chomsky, the legendary MIT professor, who has led a most extraordinary life. In addition to his pioneering work in linguistics, he's been a leading voice for peace and social justice for many decades. This classic from the AR archives was recorded at Boston University in 2008. It's remarkable in many ways how it has stood the test of time. The names and dates have changed, but the overall framework remains largely intact. And now, Noam Chomsky, Origins of U.S. Imperialism.
3: I've been asked to talk about modern-day American imperialism. That's a rather challenging task. In fact, talking about American imperialism is a little bit like talking about triangular triangles. The United States is the one country that exists, as far as I know, and ever has, that was founded as an empire explicitly. According to the Founding Fathers, when the country was founded, it was a nascent empire. That's George Washington. Modern-day American imperialism is just a later phase of a process that has continued from the first moment without a break, going in a very steady line. So we're looking at one phase in a process that was initiated when the country was founded and has never changed. The model for the Founding Fathers, borrowed from Britain of the at that time, was the Roman Empire. And they wanted to emulate it. Even before the Revolution, these notions were very much alive. Benjamin Franklin, 25 years before the Revolution, complained to the British that they were imposing limits on the expansion of the colonies. And he objected to this. He, borrowing from Machiavelli, he admonished the British, I'm quoting him, that a prince that acquires new territories and removes the natives to give his people room will be remembered as the father of the nation. And George Washington agreed. He wanted to be the father of the nation. His view was that the gradual extension of our settlement will as certainly cause the savage as the wolf to retire, both being beasts of prey, though they differ in shape. Thomas Jefferson, the most forthcoming of the Founding Fathers, said, "We shall drive them, the savages, we shall drive them with the beasts of the forests into the stony mountains, and the country will ultimately be free of blot or mixture," meaning red or black. Wasn't quite achieved, but that was the goal. Furthermore, Jefferson went on, "Our new nation will be the nest from which all America, North and South, is to be peopled, displacing not only the red men here, but the Spanish-speaking population to the South and anyone else who happened to be around." There was a deterrent to those glorious aims, mainly Britain. Britain was the most powerful military force in the world at the time, and it did prevent the steps that the Founding Fathers attempted to take. In particular, it blocked the invasion of Canada. The first attempted invasion of Canada was before the Revolution, and there were several others later, but it was always blocked by British force, which is why Canada exists. The United States did not actually recognize Canada's existence until after the First World War. Another goal that was blocked by British force was Cuba. Again, the Founding Fathers regarded the taking over of Cuba as essential to the survival of the nascent empire. But the British fleet was in the way, and they were too powerful, just like the Russians blocked John F. Kennedy's invasions. However, they understood that it would sooner or later would come. The great grand strategist, John Quincy Adams, the sort of intellectual father of Manifest Destiny, he pointed out in the 1820s that we just have to wait. And he said Cuba will sooner or later fall into our hands by the laws of political gravitation, just as an apple falls from the tree. What he meant is that over time, the United States would become more powerful, Britain would become weaker, and the deterrent would be overcome, which in fact finally happened. And we should not ignore these early events. They are very much related to current history. That's made very clear by scholarship on current affairs. So the major scholarly work on the Bush Doctrine, George W. Bush Doctrine, the preemptive war doctrine, major work is by John Lewis Gaddis, who's the most respected historian of the Cold War period. It's on the roots of the Bush Doctrine. And he traces it right back to John Quincy Adams, who is his hero, in particular to Andrew Jackson's invasion of Florida, which conquered Florida from the Spanish. And that was strongly approved by then Secretary of State Adams in a famous state paper in which he advocated the principle of preemptive war on the basis of the thesis that expansion is the path to security. So if we want to be secure, after all, we want to defend ourselves, we have to expand. At that time, expand into Florida. We were being threatened by what were called runaway slaves and lawless Indians who were in the way. They were threatening us by their existence, by barring our expansion. And as Gaddis points out, there's a straight line from that to George Bush. And now expansion is the path to security. It means we take over the world, we take over space, take over the galaxy. There's no limit to how much you have to expand to guarantee security. And that's been the principle from the beginning. Gaddis is a good historian, and he cites the right sources on the so-called Seminole War, Jackson's conquest of Florida, but he doesn't bother telling us what the sources say, and it's worth looking at what they say. They describe it as a war of murder and plunder and extermination. Driving out the indigenous population. There were pretexts made, but they were so flimsy that nobody paid much attention to them. It was also the first executive war in violation of the Constitution, setting a precedent which has been followed ever since. There was no congressional authorization. It's all a lie. Adams lied through his teeth to Congress. I mean, it's all very familiar. So Gaddis is correct. It is the model for the Bush Doctrine. He approves of both of them, but that's a moral judgment. But his analysis is correct. Yes, what's happening now traces right back to the wars of extermination and plunder and murder and lying and deceit and so on, executive wars of that John Quincy Adams was the great spokesman for. Adams, incidentally, later in his life, regretted this after his own contributions were well, in the past, he condemned the Mexican War as an executive war and terrible precedent. It wasn't a precedent. He'd established the precedent. And he also expressed remorse over what he called that hapless race of Native Americans, which we are exterminating with such merciless and perfidious cruelty. They knew what they were doing. Contemporary history likes to prettify it, but if you read the descriptions and the observations by the people who were involved, they knew exactly what they were doing. He expressed regret for it, but of course his own role was long past. It's commonly argued that American imperialism began in 1898. That's when the U.S. did finally succeed in conquering Cuba, and what's called in the history books liberating Cuba. namely intervening in order to prevent Cuba from liberating itself from Spain and turning it into a virtual colony as it remained till 1959, setting off hysteria in the United States, which hasn't ended yet. Also conquering, taking over Hawaii, which was stolen by force and guile from its population, Puerto Rico, another colony, soon moving to the Philippines and liberating the Philippines, also liberating a couple of 100,000 souls to heaven in the process. And again, the reverberations of that extend right to the present. But the belief that the imperial thrust started in 1898 is an example of what historians of empire call the saltwater fallacy, the belief that you have an empire if you cross salt water. In fact, if the Mississippi River were as wide as the Irish Sea, the imperial thrust would have started much earlier. But that's an irrelevance. I mean, expanding over settled territory is no different from expanding over the waters. So what happened in 1898 was just an extension of the process that began when the nascent empire, as it saw itself, was formed in its first moments. A lot of this starts right in New England with New England merchants who wanted to, you know, very eager to take over the Pacific trade, the fabulous markets of China, which were always in their minds, which meant conquering the Northwest so you can control the ports and so on, meant kicking the British out and others out and so on. That went on from right here. The goal, as William Seward, Secretary of State in the 1860s, pointed out that the central figure in American imperialism, that we have to gain command of the empire of the seas. We've conquered the continent. We're going to settle, take it over. Monroe Doctrine was a declaration that we'll take it over, everybody else keep out. And the process of doing so continued through the 19th century and beyond until today. But now we have to have command of the seas. And that meant when the time was ripe, 30 years later, when the apple started to fall from the tree, given relative power, proceeding overseas to the overseas empire. But it's basically no different than the earlier steps. The leading philosophical imperialist, Brooks Adams, he pointed out that this is 1895. We're just on the verge of moving overseas extensively, that all Asia must be reduced to our economic system. The Pacific must be turned into an inland sea, just like the Caribbean had been. And there's no reason, he said, why the United States should not become a greater seat of wealth and power than ever was England, Rome, or Constantinople. Well, again, there was a deterrent. The European powers wanted a piece of the action in East Asia, and Japan by then was becoming a formidable force. So it was necessary to explore more complex modes of gaining command of turning the Pacific into an inland sea and going on. And that was lucidly explained by Woodrow Wilson, who is one of the most brutal and vicious interventionists in American history. The probable permanent destruction of Haiti is one of his many accomplishments. Those of you who study international relations theory or read about it know that there's a notion of Wilsonian idealism. The fact that that notion can exist is a very interesting commentary on our intellectual culture and scholarly culture. If you look at his actual actions, fine words are easy enough. But these are some of his fine words, which he was smart enough not to put into print. He just wrote them for himself. He said, since trade ignores national boundaries and the manufacturer insists on having the world as a market, the flag of his nation must follow him, and the doors of the nations which are closed against him must be battered down, even if the sovereignty of unwilling nations be outraged in the process. No useful corner of the world may be overlooked or left unused. That's 1907. There's a current version of that, a crude version by Thomas Friedman, who says that McDonald's cannot flourish without McDonnell Douglas, meaning the U.S. Air Force. Well, that's a crude version of Wilson's point. They got about batted down the doors by force and threat, and no corner of the world must be left unused, no useful corner. There was a watershed in this process at the time of the Second World War. At the time of the Second World War, the U.S. already had by far the largest economy in the world and had for a long time. But it wasn't a major player in world affairs. Britain was the leading player, France second, the United States lagging. It controlled the hemisphere, you know, had made forays into the Pacific, but it was not the leading player. However, during the war, U.S. planners understood that the war was going to end with the U.S., the world dominant power. However, it turned out other competitors were going to destroy themselves and each other, and the U.S. would be left alone. In fact, the U.S. gained enormously from the war. Industrial production virtually quadrupled. The war ended the Depression. The New Deal measures hadn't done so. At the end of the war, the U.S. had literally half the world's wealth, and competitors were virtually either damaged or destroyed, and incomparable security. Controlled the Western Hemisphere, controlled both oceans, controlled the opposite side of both oceans. There's just nothing remotely like it in history. And during the war, planners understood that something like that was going to turn out. It was obvious from the nature of the war. From 1939 to 1945, there were high-level regular meetings of the State Department planners and the Council on Foreign Relations, the sort of main external non-governmental input into foreign policy. And they laid careful plans for the world that they expected to emerge. It was a world, they said, in which the United States will hold unquestioned power and will ensure the limitation of any exercise of sovereignty by states that might interfere with U.S. global designs. Incidentally, I'm not quoting neocons. You know, I'm quoting the Roosevelt administration, the peak of American liberalism. They called for what they called an integrated policy to achieve military and economic supremacy for the United States and bar any exercise of sovereignty by anyone who would interfere with it. And they would do this in a region that they called the Grand Area. Well, in the early part of the war, 1939 to 1943, the Grand Area was defined as the Western Hemisphere routinely, the former British Empire, which the U.S. would take over, and the Far East. That would be the Grand Area. They assumed at the time that there would be a German-led world, the rest. So it would be a non-German world, that's us, and a German world. As the Russians gradually ground down the Nazi armies after 1942, it became pretty clear that there wouldn't be a German world. So the Grand Area was expanded to be as much of the world as could be controlled, limitless. That's simply pursuing the old position that expansion is the path to security for the nascent empire of 1776. These policies were laid down during the war, but then they were implemented right after the war. In fact, now that we have available in the declassified record the planning documents of the late 1940s, it turns out they're very similar to the wartime planning. One of the leading figures was George Kennan, who was head of the State Department policy planning staff. He wrote one of his many important papers in 1948, PPS 23, if you want to look it up. Noted that the United States has half the world's wealth, but only 6% of its population, and our primary goal in foreign policy must be, as he put it, to maintain this disparity. And in order to do so, we must put aside all vague and idealistic slogans about democracy and human rights. Those are for public propaganda and colleges and so on. But we must put those aside and keep to pure power concepts. There's going to be no other way to maintain the disparity. And then in the same paper and elsewhere, he and his staff went through the world, assigned to each part of the world what would be what they called its function within this a global system that in which the U.S. would have unchallenged power, unquestioned power. So Latin America and the Middle East obviously would provide the energy resources that we would control, gradually pushing out Britain, throwing out France immediately and pushing out Britain slowly over the years and turning it into essentially a junior partner, as the British Foreign Office ruefully described their role at that time. Latin America we simply control. That's our little region over here, which has never bothered anyone, as Secretary of War Stimson said. So Latin America we keep, Middle East we control. Southeast Asia would be, its function was to provide resources and raw materials to the former colonial powers. And so Kennan went through the world and assigned them its function, and there's no time to go through it. But if you ever want an education on hysterical jingoist fanaticism, you really should read their documents. If you've studied these issues, you've heard of at least NSC 68, which is discussed by everyone, but its rhetoric is omitted. And you have to look at its rhetoric to see what's going on in these crazed heads of the great thinkers. Well, anyway, what do we do about Latin America? Well, Kennan was pretty explicit about that, too. He said, in Latin America, we should prefer police states. The reason is, and he said, that harsh government measures of repression should cause no qualms as long as the results are on balance favorable to our interests, in particular, as long as we guarantee the protection of our resources. Our resources happen to be somewhere else, but that's a historical accident. They're our resources, and we have to protect them. And if you have to do it by the mailed fist, okay, that's the way you do it. There is a long, ugly history. There's no time to go through it, but the Cold War history essentially follows this pattern. The Cold War was a kind of a tacit compact between the superpower and the smaller power, the United States and Russia. The compact was that the United States would be free to carry out violence and terror and atrocities limitless in its own domains, and the Russians would be able to run their own dungeon without too much U.S. interference. So the Cold War, in effect, was a war of the United States against the Third World and of Russia against its much smaller domains in Eastern Europe. And the events of the Cold War illustrate that. Each great power used the other's threats as a pretext for repression and violence and destruction. The United States way more than Russia, if you look at the record, reflecting their relative power. But that's essentially the picture. In fact, for the United States, the Cold War was a war of basically a war against independent nationalism in the Third World, what was called radical nationalism. Radical means doesn't follow orders. So this constant struggle against radical nationalism, in particular, a leading thesis all the way through, is that even the smallest place, if it becomes independent, is a serious danger. It's what Henry Kissinger called a virus that might infect others, like even a tiny place, Grenada or something. If it has successful independent development, others might get the idea that we can follow, the rot will spread, as Acheson put it, so you got to stamp it out right at the source. It's not a novel idea. Any mafia don will explain it to you. The Godfather does not tolerate it when some small storekeeper doesn't pay protection money. Not that he needs the money, but kind of like a bad idea. Others might get the idea. And in particular, small, weak countries, we have to crush them with particular violence. It's easy, nobody can stop you. And others get the point. That's a large part of international affairs, right to the present. Well, to learn about what the Cold War was about, the obvious place to look is what happened when it ended. Okay, so November 1989, the Berlin Wall fell, Soviet Union soon collapsed. So what did the United States do? How did it react? I mean, the pretext for everything that had happened in the past was, the Russian monster, the monolithic and ruthless conspiracy attempting to take over the world, as John F. Kennedy called it. Well, now the monolithic and ruthless conspiracy was gone. So what do we do? Well, it turns out what we do is exactly the same thing, but with different pretexts. And that was made clear instantly. a couple of weeks after the Berlin Wall fell, the United States invaded Panama, killing unknown numbers of people. We don't count our victims, according to Panamanian human rights groups, maybe a couple of thousand people. The Panamanians take this seriously. In fact, last December, they once again declared a national day of mourning, referring to the invasion. I don't even think it made the newspapers here. And when you crush ants in your path, you don't pay much attention to their, you know, what they may have to say about it. But they invaded Panama, had to veto some Security Council resolutions. The point of the invasion was to kidnap a kind of a minor thug, Noriega, who was kidnapped, brought to the United States, tried, sentenced for crimes that were real. But he had committed them when he was on the CIA payroll, almost without exception. Small footnote. But for that, we had to invade Panama and kill however many people it was, a couple of thousand probably, and install a government of bankers and narco-traffickers, drug trafficking shot up and so on. But it was a successful invasion and applauded here. It was kind of a footnote to history. That's the kind of thing the U.S. does in its domains all the time. But it was a little different. For one thing, the pretexts were different. This time it wasn't we were defending ourselves against the Russians. It was we were defending ourselves against the Hispanic narco-traffickers who were going to come and shoot up our kids and destroy the country and so on. And in fact, Noriega was a minor narco-trafficker who had mostly been working for the CIA. But he became unacceptable when he started dragging his feet on following orders, like he didn't participate enthusiastically enough in the U.S. terrorist war against Nicaragua and so on. So he obviously had to go. Well, one difference was that it had different pretexts. Another was that the United States was much freer to act. That was pointed out right away by Elliot Abrams, who's now back in office running Middle East affairs. He pointed out right away that the invasion of Panama was different from what had preceded because we didn't have to be concerned about the Russians stirring up trouble somewhere in the world. We were free to use force without impediment. And correct observation goes on right until today. Many of the violent acts that the U.S. has carried out since then, it would have hesitated seriously about if there was a deterrent. But now there are no deterrents anymore, so you do what you like. That was a change. Again, if you want to learn more about what the Cold War was about, have a look at the documents that were produced right afterwards. This is George Bush the First. Early 1990, gave his new budget request. There was a new national security strategy, and they described what the post-Cold War world would be. Turns out, exactly as before. We still have to have a huge, massive military force, but we have to maintain what they call the defense industrial base. That's a euphemism for high-tech industry. You know, for the public, talk about our belief in free trade and free enterprise. But anyone who knows anything about the U.S. economy knows it's based on the state, extensively on the state sector. High-tech industry is very largely within the state sector, and it's under typically under a Pentagon cover as long as it's electronics based, and that's called the defense industrial base. So we have to maintain the huge public subsidy to high-tech industry called the defense industrial base. We have to have a massive military, but it has different targets. As they pointed out before this, we were aimed at a weapons-rich target, namely Russia. Now we're aiming at a target-rich region, namely the Third World. So that's what we need the major military forces for. In fact, that's pretty much what it was in the past, too, but now it's openly conceded. With regard to the Middle East, specifically, we have to maintain intervention forces directed at the Middle East. And then comes this interesting comment. We need the same intervention forces directed at the Middle East, where the problems that we faced could not have been laid at the Kremlin's door. Okay, so sorry, folks, we've been lying to you for the last 50 years, claiming we're defending ourselves against the Russians. But now that the Russians aren't there, it turns out the problems couldn't have been laid at the Kremlin's door, which is correct. The problems were independent nationalism, and they continue to be so. But now it's said open and clear because the pretext is gone.
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3: We have to also be concerned now about what they call the technological sophistication of third world powers. It's a really overwhelming threat. It's kind of like Hillary Clinton a day or two ago saying that if Iran attacks Israel with nuclear weapons, we'll obliterate Iran. The chance of Iran attacking Israel with nuclear weapons is somewhere below an asteroid hitting Israel, but it doesn't matter. It's a nice throwaway line. But that's the kind of threat we have to worry about. It's kind of like Ronald Reagan in 1985 strapping on his cowboy boots and declaring a state of national emergency because of the threat posed to the national security of the United States by the government of Nicaragua, which was only 2 days away from Harlingen, Texas. So we really had to tremble in terror. You know? Standard, and it had to increase after the end of the Cold War with the main pretexts gone, and it has. This is all consistent with a conception of aggression that has developed through the period and right up till today. Aggression has a meaning, you know, but that meaning doesn't apply to us. By U.S. leaders, aggression means resistance. So anyone who resists the United States is guilty of aggression. And that makes sense. If we own the world, you know, so any act of resistance is aggression against us. So when the U.S. invaded South Vietnam in the early 1960s under Kennedy, Kennedy said we're defending ourselves against what he called the assault from within. And the leading liberal light, Adlai Stevenson, described it as internal aggression. So internal aggression by South Vietnamese against us, and of course we're there by right because we own the world. And that continues right to the present, so keep a lot of time because nothing much changed and come right up till today. So the big problem of the Middle East now, the growing aggressiveness of Iran, that's what's causing the problems of the Middle East. Well, you know, aggression has a meaning. It means sending your armed forces into the territory of some other state. When the latest case of Iranian aggression was a couple of centuries ago, unless we count Iranian aggression that was carried out under the Shah, which we approved of, the tyrant who we imposed, conquered a couple of Arab islands, but that was okay. But nevertheless, we have to defend ourselves against Iranian aggression in Iraq, in Lebanon, and in Gaza, where Iran is carrying out aggression, meaning people there are doing things we don't like, and Russia isn't around, so we'll blame it on Iran. That's aggression. You know, if somebody was looking at this who hadn't been adequately brainwashed by a good Western education, they would collapse in ridicule. I mean, yes, there are foreign fighters in Iraq and plenty of foreign arms in there, namely from the country that invaded Iraq. But they're not foreign, remember? They're indigenous, because we're indigenous everywhere. That follows from owning the world, going back to the nascent empire spread. So therefore, we're not foreign fighters there or anywhere else. We're indigenous, and it's the foreign fighters who have to be stopped. You'll notice that there's a serious logical fallacy in what I've just been saying. It overlooks two fundamental principles, which are the crucial principles of world order. The rest is footnotes. The first principle is that we own the world and Iran doesn't. So therefore, the principles don't apply to us. They only apply to others. And kind of a corollary to that is that everything we do is necessarily with the best of intentions. That's a tautology. You don't have to give evidence or arguments. And that's a constant feature of the intellectual culture, almost without exception, across the spectrum. So, for example, during the invasion of Vietnam. I hope I don't have to describe it to you, but it killed several million people, destroyed three countries. It's just a monstrous atrocity. There was vast discussion of it, mainstream discussion. But if you look closely, you'll find that there was never a principled critique of the war. That was not permissible. Just to keep to the kind of left critical end, and the rest gets worse. At the end of the war, Anthony Lewis of the New York Times wrapped it up. He said, speaking from the left liberal extreme, that the United States entered the war with blundering efforts to do good. Notice, efforts to do good is a tautology. We did it, so therefore it's efforts to do good. So it's not saying anything. Blundering, because it didn't work as well as they wanted, at least. Worked pretty well, but not as well as they wanted. So we started with blundering efforts to do good. But by 1969, it was clear that we could not establish democracy in South Vietnam at a cost acceptable to ourselves. Well, established democracy in South Vietnam is on a par with some Soviet commissar saying that Stalin was trying to establish democracy in Eastern Europe. But that doesn't matter. It's us, so we were doing. But the problem with it was the cost to us. So that meant we had to sort of start pulling out. Well, that's the critique at the very left end. I'll take one more example. The leading American liberal historian, maybe the most famous historian of his generation, Arthur Schlesinger, who was at first a super hawk, like the whole Kennedy administration was. No alternative to victory in their invasion of South Vietnam, which is what it was. But by the late 60s, he was having second thoughts, and he wrote a book expressing them. He said, "We all pray that the hawks will be correct in hoping that the surge of the day, a big influx of troops, will be successful. And if they are, we will be praising the wisdom and statesmanship of the American government in winning the war." And he was aware of what it was. He said, "Leaving a land of wreck and ruin with its institutions destroyed may never recover. But we'll nevertheless be praising the wisdom and the statesmanship of the American government, and we pray that they're right, the hawks." But he said they probably aren't right. It's probably going to be too costly for us. No question about the cost to the Vietnamese. I mean, land of wreck and ruin. So therefore, maybe we ought to rethink it. Well, that's the criticism at the critical end of the spectrum, the dovish critical end. Then from there on over to the jingoist end of the spectrum, you have a kind of a debate. Could we have won with more force, or was it a lost cause anyway, and so on. It's rather striking that the population is out of this. So in 1969, the year that Lewis pointed to, 70% of the population thought that the war was fundamentally wrong and immoral, not a mistake. Try to find anything in the literature of educated sectors that says it was anything but a mistake, that it was fundamentally wrong and immoral. That's not unusual. Internally, the government was aware of this. One of the things that is not taught but should be read, because it's very illuminating, is the final part of the Pentagon Papers. Pentagon Papers are not declassified archives. They are stolen archives, so we know a better idea what they were thinking. The Pentagon Papers end in 1968, right after the Tet Offensive in January 1968, which convinced the business world that this is going to cost us too much. We better start winding it down. There was a request from the government to send another couple hundred thousand troops to Vietnam, but they were dubious about doing it and didn't do it finally because they were afraid that there would be an uprising in the United States, a popular uprising of unprecedented proportions, and they would need the troops for civil disorder control because of protests among underprivileged people, women, youth, and others who just weren't going to take anymore. They didn't admit that they were listening, but they were, and they always do. If they needed the troops for control, and they sort of slowly started backing off. Another 6 years of war devastated Laos and Cambodia and much of Vietnam, but at least they started winding down. Well, that was 1969. Notice that you can take the rhetoric about the Vietnam War and translate it almost verbatim into discussion of the Iraq War. There is no principled critique within the mainstream. By principled critique, I mean the kind of critique that we would carry out reflexively and do when somebody else commits aggression. Say when the Russians invade Czechoslovakia or Afghanistan or Chechnya, we don't ask, is it too costly? If David Petraeus could achieve anything in Iraq like what Putin achieved in Chechnya, I'd probably be crowned king or something like that. But nevertheless, we condemn it, rightly. Doesn't matter whether it worked or not or whether it was costly to them or not. Or when Saddam Hussein invaded Kuwait, killing probably a fraction of the number of people that Bush killed a couple of months earlier when he invaded Panama. But we nevertheless denounce it as aggression. no, that's a principled objection. But when we carry out aggression, it's inconceivable. And that goes back to the principles that I mentioned. We own the world, and everything we do is, by definition, good in intention. So the worst that it can be is what Barack Obama calls a strategic blunder, or what Hillary Clinton calls getting into a civil war, which we can't win. In fact, Iraqis overwhelmingly blame the civil war on us, but that's irrelevant too. That's the level of critique, and it follows from the principles that I mentioned. And it governs news coverage too, in fact, pretty openly. Here's John Burns, most respected correspondent in Iraq. He says that the United States is the prominent economic, political, and military power in the world, and has been the greatest force for stability in the world, certainly since World War II. It would be a dark day if the outcome in Iraq were to destroy the credibility of American power, to destroy America's willingness to use its power in the world to achieve good, to fight back against totalitarianism, authoritarianism, gross human rights abuses. Okay, in other words, that's the framework of reporting. Reporting must be cheering for the home team. Nothing else is conceivable because of the depth of these principles which are instilled into people in the educational system and propaganda. You can't see the world in any other terms. So it's neutral, objective reporting to say we're cheering for the home team. And it's quite open. It's interesting that he said it so clearly, but he says that's particularly true, he says, in the Middle East. Notice it makes not the slightest difference what the people of the world or the Middle East think. That's not relevant. Or for that matter, what the people in the United States think. So the Vietnam War was benign efforts to do good, which were too costly to us, even when 70% of the population said that's fundamentally wrong and immoral, not a mistake. Population here is as irrelevant as the population in the rest of the world, unless you're frightened of them. And you have to keep your troops here for civil disorder control. What do people think? Well, what people think, we know from international polls that are regularly taken. They think that the United States is the most frightening, dangerous country in the world. Not John Burns' line. And there's overwhelming opposition to U.S. force, just almost everywhere. It's also true of the Middle East, and there's nothing new about it. Our current George Bush, after 9/11, asked, why do they hate us, and went on, they hate our freedoms, and so on. You remember that. What the press should have reported is that he was just repeating a question that President Eisenhower asked in 1958. Eisenhower asked his staff, why is there a campaign of hatred against us among the people of the Middle East? And the National Security Council, the highest planning agency, had provided an answer. He said the people in the Middle East, their perception is that the United States supports brutal tyrannies, blocks democracy and development, and does so because we want control of their oil. And then they went on to say, yeah, our perception is more or less correct, and that's the way it ought to be. So therefore, there's a campaign of hatred against us. And so it continues. After 9/11, the Wall Street Journal, to its credit, conducted some polls in the Middle East. They didn't care about the general population, what's demeaningly called the Arab street. They polled what they called moneyed Muslims, bankers, managers of multinational corporations, kind of guys we like. And they found pretty much the same thing as 1958. It's not they don't have any objection to neoliberalism or any of this stuff. In fact, they love it. But they condemned the United States for supporting harsh, tyrannical regimes, which it does, and opposing democracy and development, which it does, because we want to control their energy resources. By 2001, they had other objections, namely Israel's U.S.-backed vicious repression and dispossession of Palestinians, which is ongoing, and also the sanctions against Iraq. The sanctions against Iraq didn't get much play here because we don't pay attention to our crimes. That's crucial. That's part of the principle that everything we do is good. But they do pay attention. In fact, we know a lot about them, or we can if we want to. We do not want to publicize our genocidal actions, But people in the Middle East noticed and didn't like it, and that increased the campaign of hatred among the moneyed Muslims, our friends there. Don't have to think about the others. But it doesn't matter what they think. The same is true of the invasion of Iraq. The Iraqis regarded it as worse than the Mongol invasions. You know, the great success story of Petraeus is to establish warlord armies, which will probably tear the country up in the future. You know, there's been massive ethnic cleansing, and that's been accelerated by the Petraeus strategy of building essentially walled communities. Well, what does the public think about all these things? Well, we know about Iraq. The public wants to get out, but they're irrelevant. What about Iran? The next major crisis looming, which will make Iraq look like a tea party if they go through with it. There are opinions about this. There's the opinion of American elites, which you can read, say, in the New York Times or Washington Post or liberal journals and so on. They'll tell you that Iran is defying the world by enriching uranium. Well, exactly who is the world? Okay, well, we can find out. There is an organization called G77, 130 countries, includes the vast majority of the people of the world. They vigorously support Iran's right to all the rights guaranteed by the Non-Proliferation Treaty, including enriching uranium for nuclear power. So they're not part of the world, okay? Now, what about the American population? An overwhelming majority of the American population agrees with G77, namely that Iran should have the right to produce nuclear energy, but not nuclear weapons. So the American population is not part of the world. So non-aligned countries are not part of the world. You know, American population is not part of the world. Obviously, Iranians are not part of the world. So who's left? Well, the world consists of people who follow Washington's orders. You can't say it includes the United States, because the overwhelming majority of Americans are not part of the world. They oppose this, just as on many other issues. And that goes on without comment. You know, correctly, if we're cheerleaders for the home team, and that's the framework for discussion. Is there a solution to the crisis with Iran, which is extremely serious? If the U.S. goes through with its plans, like I said, it might make Iraq look like a tea party. Well, there are solutions, potential solutions. One of them is what I just said, that Iran should have the rights of any signer of the Non-Proliferation Treaty. Israel, Pakistan, and India also ought to have those rights if they sign the treaty. Since they haven't done it, they don't have those rights. But, of course, they're doing it because we say it's okay. But that's the opinion of the large majority of Americans. And this same large majority, this runs around 75%, says that a nuclear weapons-free zone should be established in the region, including Iran, Israel, American forces deployed there, and so on. Well, that would end the crisis. Is that possible? Well, it's supported by the large majority of Americans, but as I mentioned, they're not part of the world. It's Iran's official policy, but they're not part of the world. The U.S. and Britain are formally committed to it, in fact, more so than any other powers, for a very simple reason, which we would read about if we had a free press. When the United States and Britain went to war with Iraq and tried to find a thin legal cover for it, they appealed to UN Security Council Resolution 687, 1991, which ordered Iraq to get rid of its weapons of mass destruction. And as you remember, Britain and the United States claimed they hadn't lived up to it. Well, you know, you're all literate. You can read Resolution 687. It commits the United States and Britain to work to establish a nuclear-free weapon zone in the Middle East. Okay, so if you can appeal to it as a justification for aggression, you're compelled to follow its provisions. But to point that out would be really to break the rules. And you can, again, do a Google search and see if you can find anyone anywhere near the mainstream who's ever bothered to point this out. Another way to move towards a solution would be to end the threats against Iran. The threats, if anyone cares, are a violation of the UN Charter. But for outlaw states, that's irrelevant. Again, the large majority of the American population thinks we should end the threats and move to normal diplomatic relations with Iran. Well, if these steps were taken, the crisis would essentially be over. So we can ask, who's defying the world if the world includes its people, you know, including the American people? And the answer is very simple and straightforward. Those who are defying the world are the ones in power in Washington and in London and in the editorial offices and the university faculties and so on. They're defying the world, but not Iran, not on these issues. And in fact, it's a serious matter because it

0: and it continues to oppose it. And Israel, of course, opposes it, though it, if the U.S. would support it, Israel would necessarily go along. So the problem is right in Washington. This begins in 1976 when the U.S. vetoed the first Security Council resolution calling for a settlement in these terms. It was introduced by the Arab states, backed by the PLO. Actually, it even goes back earlier to 1971 when President Sadat of Egypt offered Israel a full peace treaty in return for withdrawal from occupied territories. What he cared about was withdrawal from the Sinai, where Israel was kicking out thousands of peasants and settling. He didn't say anything about the Palestinians. They were not an issue at the time. Israel recognized it as a genuine peace offer and decided to reject it. They made a fateful decision, preferring expansion to security. Peace treaty with Israel would have ended security problems. Egypt would have ended security problems. The important question is what would happen in the United States, the godfather. There was a battle, a bureaucratic internal battle in the United States. Kissinger won. And the U.S. followed his policy, which he called stalemate, meaning no negotiations, just force. Okay? That set the stage for the 1973 war and on to a whole list of horrors since. And up till today, the United States and Israel have been leading the rejectionist camp. By now, they are the rejectionist camp, not the U.S. population, but the government. So who's defying the world on this issue? Is there a possible settlement? Sure there is, but it resides here. In fact, on issue after issue, the major problems happen to be right here, which is a very optimistic conclusion, because it means that we can do something about it. It's here that we can have an influence, not elsewhere. I'll stop.
1: That was Noam Chomsky on the origins of U.S. imperialism. 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Joe Ritchie is our general manager and editor. I'm David Barsamyan. Thank you for listening. We go out with Sonny Rollins, the tenor saxophonist great, performing What Is There to Say?

0: Hello, everybody. Welcome to Movie Night with Sif. My name is Clinton Hallahan. I work marketing cool stuff at Sif. These are my compatriots. Jocelyn, say hello.
1: Hello.
0: And this is Adam, our programmer du jour, the ultimate movie man. Say hi, Adam.
2: Hi, Adam.
1: How come Adam gets a title and I don't?
0: Because your title is too long. Would you like to explain it all?
1: No, but like, knower of all films would be fun because I do know a lot of movies.
0: Film Lord Jocelyn over here.
1: Thank you.
0: Film God.
1: Yes.
0: Starting to feel like a film god. Film God.
2: Yeah. Jocelyn's more of a film god than I am. So I am happy with that.
1: Thank you. Yeah. Thank you, Adam.
0: Welcome to the show. Thank you for being here. We are broadcasting on CGSW 90.9 FM in Calgary, in Mocahintas. We are so excited today because we are talking about the festival slate, the upcoming bangers coming to cinemas and festivals near you, far from you, all over the planet. We're in that lovely period of time where you get to scroll on the internet and get to see critics at cons say this sucked. And then a couple months later, you get to see if they were correct or not. Usually are not. How's everybody doing today?
2: Great. We've had a lot of festivals going, and there's still a lot more leading up to SIFF in September. So tons of movies. It's been a good year of movies so far, but lots still to come.
1: Adam, you got to tell the listeners where you've been for the last week.
2: I went to a little conference in Banff called Show Canada, which was pretty amazing. It was kind of like a Canadian cinema con. Got to learn about all the movies coming out and super excited to see where the industry of film in cinema is going to go, going to the theaters.
0: Was anybody talking about IMAX potentially selling to somebody?
2: No.
0: That's news broke while you were there.
2: Yeah, that's a very new news.
0: I hope Apple buys them so that we can have IMAX ratio iPads and watch IMAX movies
2: sure.
0: on iPads. Or maybe they'll finally make a TV in IMAX aspect ratio. That'd be kind of neat. I'd buy that.
2: There was a lot of talk about how the tabloids and the newspapers are trying to say cinema is dead and streaming is taking over. But the conversations there were more around how cinema is not dead. People are still really wanting to go to the theaters. Gen Z is coming out in droves to go and support films. And so it's just about trying to get the right films to the right audience at the right time. But people are not leaving the cinemas. People want to go to the movie theaters.
0: Was anybody there from Warner Brothers Clockwork? Because they're interesting to me. They seem to be cooking with gas.
2: Yeah, Clockwork is a really fresh new thing. They don't have really anything on their slate yet. Their first release is going to be, I think it was just at Cannes. They remastered Ken Russell's The Devils. Mm-hmm. And that was their first like real release in quotes, I guess. But their first fresh film is going to be the new Sean Baker mm-hmm. film, which is like a big deal. And so I guess Clockwork is going to be their like more indie arm. They're more artistic arm. And then I think the second one is the new Park Chan-wook mm-hmm. that they've been slowly talking about and casting and
0: written by
2: S. Craig Zahler. Woo. So there's some really interesting things in the pipeline for Warner Brothers Clockwork. Warner Brothers talked a lot about 2025 being a huge year for them with like Sinners and One Battle After Another and so many other big hits. And so Clockwork could be more of maybe like the war darling type films.
0: I love that. Guys, should we talk about some of our most anticipated festival / major release / good movies coming out from now till the end of the calendar year? Stuff we want to see at the festival, stuff we might get at the festival, stuff we maybe won't get at the festival, but stuff we're anticipating nonetheless. Jocelyn, what's your first and most anticipated or among your anticipated films coming up this year?
1: Ooh, I'm going to do a very, very random pick, but I was just browsing Tribeca's lineup.
0: Mm-hmm.
1: And at the time that this podcast will be posted, it will probably be happening. The one I'm really excited for is called Doc Meets World. What is that, you might ask? It's a documentary about Boy Meets World. Have either of you seen the show?
0: Yes. Very much so.
1: Amazing. See, although we think that we are from different generations, we share common threads.
2: And it's Mr. Feeney.
0: It is Mr. Feeney. But most importantly for young men of my age, it's Topanga. So give us the documentary about Topanga, what she's up to now.
2: She has a podcast called Pod Meets World.
1: She does.
2: And
1: I'm pretty sure Ryder Strong and Will Fredel.
2: Yeah.
1: Fredel.
2: I imagine this makes it into the doc.
1: I think so.
2: Yeah.
1: Because they're...
2: It's all about
1: they're
2: that.
1: All in the doc. She was also recently on Dancing with the Stars.
0: Oh, goodness gracious.
1: I'm really up to date with the Boy Meets World.
2: She's a huge wrestling fan.
1: Really?
2: Yeah. She's been at a lot of wrestling events.
1: Oh, interesting.
2: Yep.
0: Jocelyn, what made you love Boy Meets World so much?
1: Ooh, that's a really good question. But a little anecdote that I remember is when I was in grade 2, we had to write down, we had these like little tiny journal notebook things, and we had to write down like what we did. And I was always like, I was watching Boy Meets World. And it's my favorite show because it's about these college students and it's so cool. And I was like 7 years old when I was watching like the reruns on TV because, yes, I am young, but nonetheless. As like a 7 year old, it was cool to just watch a movie about kids that were like older than me. And I just thought they were so fun. And then looking back on it, it's just very charming and nostalgic. And it actually deals with like some dark subject matter, but like in really mature ways. And I think it's not too, what should I say? Like, I feel like it's a TV show that you can, even like as an adult, you can look back and think, no, though, is actually quite smart. Mm. It's not just fluff.
2: Sometimes. I just went to see Heartthrob Rob Anderson, and he did a little, he's the guy who does like the 90s watchbacks.
1: Oh,
2: and
1: yeah.
2: I kind of make fun of them. And like alcoholics and alcoholism in the 90s TV shows were always so cheesy. And there's the Boy Meets World one where it's like Sean has like a drink at a party. And then literally the next day, everybody's like, we're so worried about you being an alcoholic. And he's like punching his girlfriend and he's just going downhill. It's like he had one drink at
1: a
2: party.
1: God, do you remember that?
2: And people are, they go like off the wall and it's like, it's all in like clean, like good natured things, but it's just like, it's a little bit much sometimes.
1: Okay.
2: A little heavy handed, but you're right. Like it's good messages. It's like handled really well. So.
1: Yeah.
0: Adam, what's one of your most anticipated movies of the upcoming slate?
2: Well, should I just talk about Tribeca since we were already there?
1: Yeah, let's talk about Tribeca.
0: Talk about whatever you like,
2: the couple
0: man.
2: At Tribeca that sound really cool. Obviously the big new Questlove doc. Mm-hmm. Questlove has become the doc man. He's the drummer for The Roots for many years, the drummer for what's that show?
1: Jimmy Fallon.
2: Yeah, I couldn't remember which.
1: He's the band leader.
2: He's the band leader, yeah. But like such an amazing, such a talented and knowledgeable human about everything music. And he's got the new Earth, Wind & Fire documentary.
0: Mm-hmm.
2: That sounds really awesome. There's a documentary about the two amazing stars of Mr. Show, mm-hmm. Bob Odenkirk and David Cross, called Bob and David Climb Machu Picchu, which just sounds fantastic. And then a narrative one that sounds really cool is Zach Woods, who you might know from like Silicon Valley and the Office, stuff like that. He actually directed a short a few years ago called Dave that was really big. We played it at SIFF, and starred Will Ferrell. But he's doing his first feature and it's called The Accompanist, starring Aubrey Plaza. And so that's going to be a big premiere at Tribeca.
0: One of the producers on that movie from right here in Calgary, Alberta, Canada.
2: Exciting.
0: So it's going to be very exciting for her. You guys have been talking about Tribeca for a little bit, and I see nobody has mentioned the new directorial effort from Katie Holmes, Joey herself, of Dawson's Creek fame. It's called Happy Hours, and it's a New York romantic drama about lovers reuniting. So could this be her, that movie that I can never remember the name of? That one where the Koreans meet each other in New York later.
2: Past lives.
0: Yeah.
2: Her past lives.
0: But it's Happy Hours.
1: I saw her previous directorial effort. I don't know if it was her first one. It was called Alone Together.
0: Mm-hmm.
1: Did either of you see that?
0: No, was it good?
1: No. Not really. It was about like two people that get It was either like two people that get snowed in somewhere or it's like COVID and they have to like lock down together. And like kind of like a romantic comedy, but it was too cheesy.
0: Yeah.
1: Yeah. So I wonder what this is gonna be like. But quick interception, because Adam mentioned Zach Woods and Silicon Valley. Mm-hmm. I just looked up this new film called That Friend, which stars somebody else from Silicon Valley. Josh Brenner. Do you know who that is?
2: Who is he?
1: Oh, okay. Oh, crap. Now you're going to... Oh, you're putting me on the spot. I have to remember his name. He plays, like, the friend that goes to work for the... That either... No, the friend that stays at the company that everybody else leaves.
0: Hmm.
1: Oh, what is his name?
2: Here. Oh, he's like Big Eddie.
1: Yes. Yeah Big Head. Big Head. Okay. So I just looked up this film, and it has some great adjectives in, or some great adverbs and adjectives in the, what's it called? The log line that's really reeling me in. So we got cackling.
0: Okay.
1: And we got bombastic.
0: Ooh.
1: And then noun, shenanigans. So those three things together just they spark my interest. And it's about a guy that takes his new girlfriend to Palm Springs for a romantic getaway, and then his like best friend shows up and kind of like is like the shit disturber, and then cackling shenanigans ensue.
0: Hooray!
1: I think that sounds like fun, and it has Billie Lord in it, Carrie Fisher's daughter, who I have loved in everything I've seen her in, except for Star Wars, but that's not her fault.
0: She was a real standout in the David Duchovny HBO vehicle Californication. She was excellent in that show.
1: Oh, I didn't know she was in that.
0: She's excellent.
1: I know her from Scream Queens, mid-show, but she's fantastic in it.
2: I think Tribeca is kind of aligning itself as this festival that has a lot of more like crowd audience friendly films. We had a few from it last year, and we tend to program quite a few from Tribeca for SIFF, and I think our audiences align really well. They don't have the films that are going to be like necessarily the Oscar ones or like huge jury, like critical successes, but like they have the films that hit audiences and audiences love and are big crowd pleasers.
1: Do you remember which ones we had from Tribeca last year?
2: We had Our Hero Baltazar from Tribeca last year. We had On a String from Tribeca last year, which were like really fun, quirky.
1: Yeah.
2: Weird, definitely crowd pleaser, but like crowd pleaser ones. And we had Rosemead was from Tribeca as well.
1: Right,
0: you heard it here first, folks. Calgarians are the New Yorkers of Canada. I'm going to jump in here, just bounce around to a con one, mostly because I have to keep my brand together. I am extremely excited for The Diary of a Chambermaid by Romanian director Radu Jiu. The absolute boy is back. The director of such a brilliant, perfect, unimpeachable film such as Dracula last year, and Do Not Expect Too Much from the End of the World previous years.
2: And the SIFF selection, Bad Luck Banging or Loony Porn.
0: That's right.
2: A few years ago.
0: And listen to this. This log line has everything you want from a Radu Jiu movie. It says, a Romanian housekeeper, boom, working class Romanian, in Bordeaux, in a different country, in this case, France, Romanian, fish out of water, perfect, rehearses for a theater adaptation. Okay, so now we have a theater production in the movie, which is a standby for Radu of a classic novel. He has to adapt something out of copyright. This has everything I want from a Radu Jude movie, and I will be there with money in hand. Jocelyn, give us another movie you're looking forward to.
1: Ooh, a movie from Cannes. Let's go with that. Ooh, which one should I talk about? Let's talk about Club Kid, because it's getting a lot of buzz.
2: It's like the buzziest film from Cannes for sure.
1: So it's directed by Jordan Firstman. Adam, when did you first hear about him?
2: I know very little about Jordan Firstman.
1: Oh, okay.
2: Honestly, I guess I started learning about him in I Love LA.
1: Yeah.
2: And he was kind of like every scene he's in, he just kind of steals it and is really funny, really charming. And I've like looked back and like, I know he's like a podcast. He has like a big podcast, and he's, there's another feature that was supposed to be really interesting. I never got to see it, but he's kind of like a little bit known on the, on the like indie comedy world. But yeah, this one is kind of like blowing up crazy. Mm-hmm. Yeah.
1: I love when a random like celebrity directs a movie and then you're like, wait, what? Like, where did this come from? And I know him mostly from my favorite song. Sorry, this is explicit. It's called I Want to See My Friend's Dicks. It is the...
0: The Richards.
1: Great. Yeah, The Richards. It's the best written song of all time. It will go down in history. And just from that song and the music video mixed with his performance in I Love LA, I'm excited to see what he makes out of his brilliant, brilliant, twisted brain.
2: Yeah, it's being sort of like lauded as like Big Daddy with like a more emotional crux to it.
1: Oh.
2: So it's like, it sounds very silly, very funny, but then also like quite mature. Mm-hmm. And has like an emotional hit. Yeah, it was like, there were all these buyers. It was selected for Cannes out of competition, or mm-hmm. was it in a certain regard? It was somewhere. It wasn't in the Palme d'Or competition. But yeah, this is one everyone's been talking about. And then all the buyers were lining up to try to purchase it, and A24 ended up buying it for a pretty hefty sum, I think.
1: Cool. Clinton, do you know who we're talking about?
0: Absolutely.
1: Okay. Yeah. Just checking. Did you watch I Love LA?
0: I watched clips of it as it was served to me on various algorithms.
2: I saw Jordan Firstman. I saw the little thing after in a standing ovation for Cup Kid where he grabbed the mic and he asked if anyone has any Coke.
1: Of course he did.
2: And it's Cannes, so probably somebody did.
1: Somebody hooked him up afterwards.
0: Is the house style of Sif Cannes or Con?
2: I don't know. I go back and forth.
0: I'm going with Con because it makes me sound like a sophisticate.
2: Yeah, James Caan.
0: I got another Caan.
1: Yeah,
0: I'm taking the chalk bet. I'm taking the big one. I'm taking the one everybody was talking about going in, and will probably be the one that everybody talks about the most this year, which is Teenage Sex and Death at Camp Miasma. Jane mm-hmm. Schoenbrunn is back. I saw the TV glow. A standout. One that everybody in this room loved absolutely with no reservations.
1: Clinton.
0: A perfect movie. And she is back with a highly anticipated coming of age midnight horror feature. Everything I've heard from this, from the Cannes screenings and early screenings, has been that it is a banger. And I cannot wait.
2: Yeah, I just at Show Canada, I saw a few more clips for this film. It comes out in like early August. So it's like a summer hit. And Jane like knocked it out of the park. It's like super meta Friday the 13th VHS grimy stuff, but mm-hmm. with like a David Lynch edge. Gillian Anderson looks great in it. The killer creature thing called Little Death or Petite Mort for the French speaking people is like a fantastic little double entendre. It looks so amazing. And Mubi's releasing this one, and I hope somebody does it in Calgary, but they're actually re-releasing Jane's first two films as well. So you'll be able to see the films that they made on the big screen before Camp Miasma comes out in August.
0: Honestly, I think a lot of people want Jane to be David Lynch 2.0, but honestly, if she came out and became Wes Craven 2.0, I would be really happy with that.
2: I
0: want
2: to see Jane be David Cronenberg 2.0.
0: Oh, I love that.
2: I think Jane's sort of sentiment towards body horror has been obviously touched on, but I think they could really push into the body horror world and really like elevate.
0: Jocelyn, you got another pick for us?
1: Well, I was thinking back to something you said, Clinton, for both of you. When a film comes out of a major festival and has poor reviews, does that make you want to watch it more or less?
0: More.
2: I think, middling is less, but more, but like very poor reviews is like always intriguing.
0: The ones that I look forward to the most are the ones that film at Cannes, get completely panned, and then disappear as everybody's like, what do we do next?
2: Yeah.
0: Those are the ones I'm always most interested in.
1: So I've been kind of living under a rock for the past month or so. So I haven't read any reviews, but I do remember hearing that Nicholas Winding Refn's new movie tanked.
2: Yeah.
1: But that makes me intrigued because pretty sure I've loved every other thing he has done. So I'm curious as to maybe, like, does he go too far? Does he not go far enough? Like, what made people hate it so much?
2: Yeah, I'm a huge Refn fan. Like, yeah. I've always loved him, but he's always someone who's, like, totally style over substance.
1: Yeah.
2: And that doesn't work for everybody. This one, it was programmed out of competition, which was, like, kind of a little telling that maybe it wasn't seen as like that level of a film for the Cannes audience, but it's Refn and he is Cannes, so mm-hmm. you have to like bring him there. Mm-hmm. It's already coming out in the summer, so it's like not slated for like award season yeah. stuff really. But I did see him at like the press junket after, and I guess he had like a near death experience.
0: Yeah, his heart
2: over the last while sprung and leak. He kind of broke down and talked about that. And I guess that is a lot about what this film is about. And so we had this whole conversation about it in the press junket. So I'm always excited to see this was one of my most anticipated mm-hmm. for the festival when it was announced. And even with like the reviews being like, yeah, it's not very good, I'm still really wanting to see it.
1: Yeah, I love his style. It's so singular and beautiful.
2: Yeah.
1: Have you seen The Neon Demon?
2: Yeah.
1: What did you think of that one? Because I know that one also has its fair share of haters.
2: I think for me, the problem with it is it's like too accessible. Like I like his stuff that's totally style over yeah. substance. That's just all vibes.
1: Yeah.
2: Where Neon Demon is like trying to be a little more of like a campy, like have a story mm-hmm. and kind of some like thriller aspects and stuff. But I still really liked it. And just recently they've been talking about it because apparently that's why Neon is called Neon, the production company or distributor, because of Neon Demon.
1: Because of Neon Demon.
0: Yeah, I'm with Adam on this one. I want Refn at his weirdest, and people walking out and being mad about it makes me want it all the more. Jumping back to his near death experience, the greatest video game creator of all time, Hideo Kojima. His big thing is taking celebrities that he loves, doing full body scans of them and putting them in his games, either as major or minor characters. He's done this with Guillermo del Toro, Elle Fanning, George Miller is a big character mm-hmm. in one of his, and he did it with Nicholas Winding Refn. And then after this near death experience that he had, they reworked his entire thing in it to have him on like a heart support machine, and you have to like bring him parts to fix his heart support machine. And so he's in Death Stranding too.
1: That's so cool.
0: Adam, give us another pick.
2: Yeah, Ken, should we talk about the competition, the Palme d'Or competition?
0: Give us a palm,
2: because there's a lot of films that are up for it. We're still right in the middle of Cannes right now while we're recording this. So nothing has been decided. But what we've been hearing, there's a few kind of front runners for the Palme and some of the other awards. I think before the festival going in, this was the front runner. It was like the film to beat. And I think it still might be, and it's Fjord by Christian Mungiu.
0: Yes.
2: I think he has a Palme already once. And this one has Renata Rinsva and Sebastian Stan, who are both people that we love in our films at SIFF. This one sounds very powerful. We got Pawlikowski with Fatherland this year. That is getting some crazy reviews. Minotaur by the director of Loveless and Leviathan is getting great reviews. I think these are kind of ones to beat. And then Ryusuke Hamaguchi, the Drive My Car director, is back with a 196-minute film.
0: Let's go.
2: Called All of a Sudden. And that one's pretty high up on the list.
0: Calling a movie that long, All of a Sudden.
2: All of a Sudden, yeah.
0: Very cute.
2: So yeah, those would be kind of the ones that seem to be floating really high, in conversations for the Palme. We've also got a new Pedro Almodovar in the competition called Bitter Christmas, which Pedro's always worth checking out. And then just two more in the competition are Coward, which I don't think is screened yet, by Lucas Daunt, who did the film Close, if anyone saw that at SIFF a few years ago. Like, absolutely destroying movie, mm-hmm. like emotionally destroying. This one I think was finished like right before the festival, but he's a festival fave, so that one I think will probably do pretty well. And then the South Korean sci-fi one is getting a lot of buzz, by Na Hong Jin, called Hope. The trailers are out for that one, and it's like, it looks crazy. It's like just a bananas South Korean sci-fi that is going to be, I think, one of the big international films that will do well in other markets as well.
0: Yes, from the director of The Wailing, which
2: is The Wailing and The Chaser. Yeah.
0: Yeah. Yeah. So those are going to be fantastic. I mean, none of these are Street Fighter.
2: None of these are Street Fighter. Before we leave Cannes, I want to say one more.
0: Yeah.
2: Do it. Before we leave Cannes?
1: Yeah.
2: Quentin Depew.
0: Yes.
2: We always have to talk about Quentin Depew.
1: We love him.
0: Every time.
2: He is at Cannes every year. He does two, maybe three films every year. This year he has two. One is called Vertiginous, which is an animated film, which I don't think he has done before. And then the other one is an English language one called Full Fill, and it's starring Kristen Stewart, who I think we all love, and Woody Harrelson.
0: Ooh.
2: And also bringing back some older Quentin Depew actors. They've got Tim and Eric, Tim Heidecker, Eric Wareheim, back at the cross set in Cannes. So always love a Quentin Depew. So super excited to see what both of these are.
0: Tim and Eric at Cannes. In tuxes, back together in the audience, giving each other a hug. That photo did my soul a great deal of good.
2: I love it.
1: Clinton, did you ever see Yannick?
0: No. You have told me to watch it, though, and that I would enjoy it.
1: You need to watch it.
0: Also specifically, Selena told me to watch that movie. So two people have come out apropos of absolutely nothing, telling me to watch this movie, which both intrigues and scares me.
1: What I think about this you movie. Will love it.
0: Yeah.
1: You're going to laugh your butt off.
0: Okay, great movie. I can't wait.
2: We were talking about Street Fighter.
0: Tell me about Street Fighter, Adam.
2: Street Fighter. So when Street Fighter was announced, it was like, why does anybody care about this? Mm-hmm. Who wants to do Street Fighter again? And then the whole cast was being announced, and it's like a crazy cast. Some good, some terrible, some insane. Orville Peck is in this movie, which is crazy. 50 Cent, Jason Momoa, wrestlers, Roman Reigns, Cody Rhodes. And then you've got comedians Andrew Schultz, who knows, you got Eric Andre in this. It's like a pretty wild cast for a Street Fighter movie, but still it was like very skeptical. But now that the trailers have started to come out, and you find out that it's Kateo Sakurai who's directing it, who did lots of Eric Andre show, he did the film Bad Trip, he did a bunch of directing on the show Beef and the show Dave. And so he's got like a visual style that's interesting, and it looks like a full-on comic book video game. Mm-hmm. It looks kind of crazy. If Eric Andre does some funny things, like, I'm down for it. So I think this could be a pretty fun. It's very different than like what Mortal Kombat is this year, which it's they're for the audiences they're for, which is totally fine. But Street Fighter could be something that kind of like almost in a Scott Pilgrim-y type way. It feels very like vibrant and fresh.
0: This is important to me because I just watched the film Time Cops, which is a like almost a Street Fighter spin-off movie where Street Fighter characters are cops and go back in time. And it's Street Fighter through the lens of like Shaolin Soccer or Ricky O. And it was wonderful. So I can't wait.
2: Yeah, very Shaolin Soccer vibes for this one too. Yeah, flying around, kicking, jumping. Mm-hmm.
0: Yeah, everybody's doing the flying hurricane kick back and forth.
2: Yeah.
0: I can't wait.
2: Fireballs.
0: Yeah. It's called a Hadouken, okay?
1: Keep an eye out for Noah Centineo and his thick neck.
2: And he's the lead, basically,
1: is he?
2: I think, in this. He's Ken.
0: Yeah. James Gray has a new one out that people are enjoying called Paper Tiger. That one twigs for me because as listeners to this podcast know, I'm a big fan of the Brad Pitt sci-fi vehicle Ad Astra. I think it's one of the more slept on sci-fi movies of the last decade or so. And I think it should be required. Like, I think when you have a child as a man, you should be issued a pack of diapers, a pack of puppy pads to change those diapers on, and a Blu-ray copy of Ad Astra. Because it's one of the more explicit looks at like male isolation and ambition at the cost of happiness and family life, and how even if you get on that planet, not much out there. It's just another planet, you know. You've scaled the mountain, but it's just planet bleakness and black. And It's a wonderful little film, and that film enough is enough for me to check out Paper Tiger and be very excited.
2: Yeah, Paper Tiger, we're super excited about. We're back at Cannes now talking about competition films, which is totally fine. Something that's interesting about the Cannes competition is very few American films this year.
0: Yeah.
2: Really only two. It was Paper Tiger, James Gray, which stars Adam Driver, Scarlett Johansson. I don't know if you saw the videos, but Scarlett wasn't there and they were like trying to FaceTime her during the standing ovation, which was pretty funny. But yeah, this looks like a really, really strong film. I'm sure we'd love to have it at the festival this year. I'm sure it'll be talked about during award contention. And then the other American film is the Ira Sachs film, The Man I Love, starring Rami Malek. I think this played a couple nights ago and it's just had some really, really strong reviews. I really loved his film Passages from a couple years ago. Just like a beautiful, beautiful film. But, I mean, it's American, but it's also a co-pro, I think, with France, I want to say. So it's not as like, it's not American Hollywood, the way that, some films, that have been in the competition in the past have been.
0: All right. We're talking about the more recent festivals, but what from some of the year's earlier festivals, what is coming out from those and what are you guys looking forward to from something like Sundance?
2: Yeah, we got Sundance from January. Do you have anything, Jocelyn?
1: Yeah, I do. So you both may or may not know that I am obsessed with the royal family.
0: You are?
1: I am.
2: Go on.
1: Huh. I am. I am mostly for the drama of it all, specifically Megxit. I thought that was amazing. And I am always interested in their careers post-royal life. Like, what are they going to do? And one of the things that Megan did is she actually produced a documentary that's at Sundance. Mm. And it's called Cookie Queens. And it's about
2: the Girl Scouts.
1: The Girl Scouts. And I just think that sounds absolutely delightful.
0: Hmm. Do you think she was a Girl Scout? Did she went from Girl Scout to royalty?
1: She did.
0: That's a movie in and of itself.
2: That's a pipeline.
1: That's a pipeline.
2: Yeah.
1: Yes. So I just think it'll be a cute feel good documentary, and I'm just interested to see where Megan puts her name on things. Yeah.
2: Yeah, I think that was a pretty popular one at the festival. I think it comes out in the summer, so it's like hasn't come out yet. But I think it was one that I remember when they announced the lineup. It was like, this sounds pretty cool.
1: Yeah,
2: could be a fun one, but it's unfortunately coming out before SIFF, but we'll be able to see it soon.
1: Yeah, cool.
2: Yeah, I think the big one out of Sundance that has yet to come out is probably Josephine.
1: Mm-hmm.
2: Josephine is starring Channing Tatum, who might get an Oscar nomination, which is kind of crazy.
1: Yeah.
2: Another crazy pipeline of Magic Mike and Step Up. Oscar.
1: From Janet Jackson's backup dancer.
2: Yeah, Janet Jackson backup to Oscar.
1: To Oscar.
2: Josephine, it seems like it might be, I don't know what, but it's like almost a remake of this Australian film we played at SIFF a few years ago called Blaze, about a really young girl, 8 or 9 years old, who sees a horrific event, and then sort of the downfall of like what happens with her and her family after her witnessing something so horrific. But Josephine is supposed to be super powerful. It won both the audience and jury award at Sundance, which is very rare. The only film to do that, the most recent film that did that, was Coda.
0: Yeah.
2: Mm-hmm. And we all know what happened with Coda. It won.
1: Shut up, I like that movie.
2: No,
1: I thought you were gonna make fun of it.
0: No, oh, no, there's no Coda slander here.
2: No, we all know what happened with Coda. It won Best Picture.
1: It did. Sorry. I was going ahead of myself because a lot of my friends really don't like that movie.
2: Yeah.
1: And I think it's charming as well.
2: I think there's a lot of
0: your
2: hate
0: friends
2: for
0: are
2: it.
0: Wrong.
2: I think because it won the Oscar, it's like overrated for people. But that sort of angle of winning those two prizes and being a precursor for some Oscar love, I think. That'll be a pretty huge one. Another one that I'm really excited about, I haven't seen, is Ha Chan Shake Your Booty, which is a pretty great title.
0: Yeah, it is.
2: In itself. And it's directed by Joseph Kubota Wladika, who we had his last film called Catch the Fair One. Did anybody see that at SIFF a few years ago?
1: I did not.
2: Kylie Race is in it. She was like, it was her first role as like an MMA fighter turned actor. She's recently been in like True Detective and like a few other things now. But this one just sounds, it's set in like the world of ballroom dancing competitions. and with a title like Ha Chan Shake Your Booty, like who doesn't want to see this?
0: I want to see it. because of the title and because of what it sounds like.
2: Yeah, we've got a couple. I don't know if you're going to talk about these, Jocelyn, but I had two more from Sundance that I was really interested and excited for, with directors kind of coming back and having another film.
1: Ooh, I think we have the same one.
2: Do you have the same ones?
1: I have one other one, which is Greg Araki's I Want Your Sex.
2: Yeah, that was on my list.
1: So there's a bunch of movies in my life that were very monumental for ruining me. And one of them was Greg Araki's Mysterious Skin, which I watched in my second year of university. His earlier films, I've been getting into like The Doom Generation and Nowhere recently. But Mysterious Skin absolutely broke me and made me so uncomfortable. And I'm curious as to whether or not this new film is going to lean more towards that or more towards like the wackiness of like Nowhere.
2: Yeah.
1: What do you think?
2: I have a feeling it's going to be more like that.
1: Yeah.
2: More like the wackiness, not as intense as Joseph Gordon-Levitt's Mysterious Skin, which is very intense. I don't know why, but I have a feeling that that's where it's going.
1: Okay, good.
2: It's coming out pretty soon in August, so we'll get to find out.
1: Yeah.
2: But a good segue from that one is that it's starring Olivia Wilde.
1: Yes.
2: Who also stars and directed another film at Sundance called The Invite.
0: Yes.
2: Which is coming out really soon. Her and Seth Rogen are a couple, and they're having a dinner party with another couple that lives upstairs that are played by Edward Norton and Penelope Cruz. It's insane. It's like so funny, so wild. I think like it's something to see with an audience because it's just like a laugh out loud, crazy time. Olivia Wilde is great in it.
1: Yeah.
2: She plays the gamut of emotions and does everything. It's so fun. It's so weird. And it's actually written by some SIFF alumni, Will McCormick and Rashida Jones. Rashida Jones, who you probably know from Parks and Rec and all those things. They're a writing duo, and they write things together. And they wrote a short film that we had called A Swim Lesson at SIFF a couple years ago. And Will has actually won an Oscar for one of his short films, If Anything Happens, I Love You. So they kind of teamed up. They wrote this adaptation of it's another film. I can't remember the title, but it's the film is just four people, four actors set in one apartment for 90 minutes. And it's like hilarious, crushing. It'll make you look at yourself and your own relationships. It's so, so good.
1: I love movies that – like movies like that where you're confined to one location and like really heavily relies on like the dialogue and the actors. Mm-hmm. I find it so interesting, and these like little character studies of how people react in like these like confined spaces and the social dynamics and everything. And also, yeah, I think it'll be really fun. I'm excited to watch it.
2: Mm-hmm. It's great. I think that comes out pretty soon, so people will get a chance to see it.
0: Woo!
2: What about South by Southwest?
0: Tell me a few of your South by memories. Or no, did you go this year?
2: I didn't go this year.
0: Tell me a bit about your South by proxy memories and what you're looking forward to coming out of South by.
2: South by Southwest is a great festival, and it's another like really audience-focused festival. A lot of stuff has already come out. They did a lot of like early screenings of things that were going to come out right away, like Ready or Not 2 or Over Your Dead Body or any movie with Samara Weaving, apparently. they just go through that. But one that was really great from South By was Power Ballad. And that one's coming out pretty soon, starring Nick Jonas and Paul Rudd. Really great, super heartwarming, charming film. It's John Carney. So if you know John Carney films, you know what you're in for.
0: Mark Carney's brother.
2: Mark Carney's brother, John Carney, the Irish Mark Carney's brother. But some really cool things at South By this year, we had a lot of Canadian films at the South By Southwest Film Festival. There was a great East Coast film called The Snake about a woman who's who's starting to get into middle age, but doesn't want to give up the partying rock star lifestyle, sleeping on people's couches. That's really fantastic. And then some thriller, in the woods thriller type film called A Safe Distance, and Seahorse, were just a couple Canadian films, narratives that were in the lineup. But then one Canadian documentary, that was really exciting. It ended up winning the Audience Award at South By, and then also won the Jury Award at Hot Docs. And it's directed by Banshee Hanahuse, who directed Before the Sun, which we had at SIFF a few years ago. And it's called Ceremony. And it's about Banshees, the indigenous area of sort of northern BC. There's some indigenous land there. And it's about the community that she's been a part of for many, many years. And it's supposed to be like a really, really beautiful beautiful film that, yeah, I've played a bunch of festivals already and premiered at South by Southwest.
0: That sounds fantastic. Adam, we looked now, we looked past. What about future? What's coming up in Venice?
2: We're in speculation mode.
0: Speculation
2: mode. I think Venice is a really good one because that's kind of, I mean, TIFF also, but that seems too far away to really predict what's going to happen. But Venice has some predictions of like what's going to be out there, and maybe that'll fly into TIFF and maybe that'll fly into SIFF. Mm-hmm. Like, who knows? But Alejandro Iñárritu's film with Tom Cruise, Digger, where they dropped a giant shovel at Coachella this year, mm-hmm. and we're like, Digger's coming. Apparently, they did screen some footage of it at CinemaCon earlier this month or last month, but nobody else has seen any footage from it. The teasers are really, really vague, but it's a comedy. Sounds like a wacky comedy, and Tom Cruise is supposed to be actually very good in this, and they think it could be an Oscar role for him.
0: His first comedic role since, I don't know, Ghost Tropic Protocol. Thunder. Ghost Protocol was pretty funny.
2: But he, Digger is a pretty strong potential for Venice. I also think Martin McDonagh's new film, Wild Horse 9, is probably a strong contender for Venice, his follow-up to Banshees of Inisherin. It looks really, really funny. John Malkovich is in it. Colin Farrell is in it again. It looks fantastic. And then Venice tends to be the Netflix hub. Cannes refuses to do Netflix films. Netflix refuses to put their films in theaters, so Cannes doesn't like that. Venice kind of ends up being the Netflix showcase sometimes. And so The Adventures of Cliff Booth will likely be at Venice, directed by David Fincher.
0: Mr. Fincher. And they actually, they've actually given, it took David Fincher and Greta Gerwig for them to kind of move off their anti-theater thing. I think they drove a hard bargain. Both Greta Gerwig's Chronicles of Narnia and Cliff Booth are now not only going to have extended theater runs negotiated, but also a significant IMAX presence. So maybe the dominoes are starting to fall there, and they're finding that more and more filmmakers won't work with them because of these restrictions.
2: I'm
1: very curious about Greta Gerwig's Narnia movie.
0: Movies.
1: Is she doing the entire series?
0: As many as possible. But
1: whoa.
0: The last one's kind of, I think they were too by the numbers, too unsurprising to fly. They were a little staid.
1: Yeah. What?
0: And they were a little boring.
1: Oh. Yeah. Oh, you mean of the books? Is that what you mean? Wait, what are you talking about?
0: The last time they tried to make movies of it.
1: Oh, the last time they tried to make movies of it, they made three.
0: I
1: didn't
2: have Greta Gerwig.
1: No, yeah, they didn't have Greta Gerwig. I used to watch the BBC, Lion, the Witch, and the Wardrobe.
0: Yeah, it's
1: Narnia movies. They were great. But yeah,
2: Turkish delight. That's the only thing I remember.
0: Disgusting
2: from
0: food.
1: It's disgusting.
2: I like it.
1: What?
2: Yeah, I like a Turkish delight.
0: I prefer the Japanese take on it, which is mochi. It's better.
1: No, I don't like it. I'm curious to see what her take is on it, especially because I felt like obviously like so her first like really big budget film was Barbie, and we could definitely see Greta Gerwig's style and like her voice in that. And I'm curious to see how that translates into this like fantastical like children's series.
0: She still has time to cast Danny DeVito as Mr. Tumnus.
1: I think, have they cast? Wait, let me check the cast. Hold the Phone.
2: This doesn't come out till next year.
1: 2020? Really? Oh,
2: I think it's not coming out till next
1: Meryl
2: year.
1: Meryl Streep is in it?
2: But it has a big cast.
1: You got your Meryl Streeps. You got your Daniel Craigs. Your Carey Mulligans. Your Emma Mackeys. We love Emma Mackey. Ooh, but no, they haven't said who Mr. Tumnus is.
0: There's still time. Danny DeVito.
2: There's still time.
1: There's still time.
0: There's still time, as that one good movie said.
1: Yeah, so that'll be interesting. I'll be very interested in watching.
2: Mm-hmm. She proved she can use a big budget.
1: Yes.
2: And she's translated it well from her more indie films up to that. So
1: maybe it's more like the CGI that I'm afraid for.
2: Yeah, or whatever. I don't know what studio is doing this one, but
1: it's Netflix.
2: It's Netflix. So who knows? I think some of these studios are more hands off when they bring these directors up, and so we'll see how that goes. I had one more that I think is maybe a Venice.
0: Hit us
2: potential.
0: With our last movie,
2: And this is a really interesting one because it has some really cool local connections. But Andrew Haig, who did 45 Years and All of Us Strangers and Weekend, big UK director. For absolutely soul crushing dramas, mm-hmm. About relationships and life and death and grief and all these things. But his films have kind of been premiering at whatever festival they're at. Like his films are premiered at TIFF, world premiered at TIFF, world premiered at Cannes, world premiered at Berlin. So he's not like someone like, Lucas Daunt or someone who's just like, they're the Cannes person. Mm-hmm. So I think, his new film, A Long Winter, could be a Venice premiere potential, which would be really cool to see because it was actually filmed in Calgary.
0: Ooh.
1: Ooh.
2: So I'm really excited to see Calgary on the big screen. And these directors, like last year we had Lynn Ramsey, or mm-hmm. 2 years ago, she came, but the film came out last year. But having these like high-level indie directors who are doing really mature, really great like adult narrative cinema – coming to Calgary and finding it as a space. It's not just The Last of Us. It's not Ghostbusters. It's not just Westerns, mm-hmm. That we have here, but they can come here and shoot like some really intense, like
1: dramatic, highbrow
2: films, artistic films.
0: So for any filmmakers out there who are listening, it's not just a cowboy country. We can also stand in for really any American city in decline that you would like to portray. For example, we most recently portrayed Boise, Idaho, and in The Order, mm-hmm. starring Jude Law. Not most recently, but pretty recently.
2: Yeah.
0: I got to tell you, our city looks great on film. So if you need to come film somewhere, come on down.
2: True.
0: Guys, thank you so much for running down some of this year's most hotly anticipated films. And thank you out there in listener land for listening to Movie Night with Sif. I've been Clinton. This has been Jocelyn.
1: Woo.
0: This has been Adam.
2: Yes.
0: And we will see you very soon. Good night.
3: We got Mode Salvi here from Sled Island. The executive director, I believe, is your title still?
4: Executive and artistic director.
3: And artistic director. Thank you so much for coming on the show.
4: Thanks for having me.
3: So, what festival is this for you? What number is it?
4: For me, I believe it's my 13th year, but we had a few year break because of COVID. So yeah, it's probably maybe the 10th festival or something, 10th or 11th perhaps.
3: So it's late May. What's your state of mind right now? Are you in full adrenaline mode?
4: I mean, definitely, you know, we can feel like the tension in the air a little bit, like things are ramping up, but honestly feeling pretty good. Yeah, like things are looking up, I would say. Like sales have been really good. People seem very excited. Yeah.
3: That's great to hear. I am currently wearing my Sled Island vintage fucked up t-shirt from the Queen of Hearts era.
4: Amazing.
3: From that way back then. I don't know if it was that year or the year before that Pink Eyes from, I think Dr. Pepper was a sponsor briefly, and they brought a truck filled with Dr. Pepper.
4: I heard about that. That was before my time, but I heard about that. Yeah.
3: So in the middle of Olympic Plaza, Pink Eyes was just like dumping Dr. Pepper all over mostly naked body. That was an experience. But for a first timer, not me, but for a first timer, how would you describe what Calgary's like during sled?
4: To me, it's like Calgary comes alive. There's a lot of activity and vibrancy downtown and in the Beltline. Like, you see a lot of people walking around or biking around. It's very easy to spot a Sled Island venue because usually there's like a bike rack that is like overflowing. So it's just like there's a very palpable sense of excitement and a very visible community going out and like coming together, which is great to see in the city.
3: Excellent. And every year, is the pig roast back this year?
4: It is, absolutely. My favorite event.
3: So when you get to the pig roast, what's your state of mind then? Are you just slouching towards the end completely dead, or is it reinvigorating?
4: It's reinvigorating. Obviously, you know, very tired, but at the same time, it is the one day that, like, you know, we get to actually like spend time with people, enjoy the music, enjoy the shows without having like a million thing on the go. So yeah, that's definitely one of my favorite.
3: And Sled always has guest curators. We love the guest curators. That we've had a number of really fantastic ones over the years. And this year it's Clipping. Can you talk a little bit about this year's guest curators?
4: Yeah, Clipping is a super interesting band. So they're experimental hip-hop, I would say. They're very different backgrounds. They engage with like a lot of different people and mediums, and so some of them, two of them are electronic music composer. They do some scores to movies, and then David Diggs, who's the rapper in the band, the vocalist, he's actually an actor. Mm-hmm. So he was part of Hamilton, but also like most recently, apparently he's in the new season of The Boys.
3: Yes, he had a spectacular outing in the finale of the whole show.
4: Yeah, and I believe right now he may be working on a project with Mark Duplass. Definitely, you know, a big deal in that world as well. But they have a very, very strong artistic vision for their project, which I really respect. We thought they would make great curators because of their very, you know, diverse influences, which is always something we look for in a curator. And we were not disappointed.
3: And so Clipping comes in, they bring you their big wish list of artists and stuff like that. Were any of them hard to track down or far away? What was the hardest one to get?
4: Oh, the hardest one to get. Let me think. You know what? It actually wasn't too bad this year. Sometimes it is a little bit more difficult to get to some people, but this year I feel like, for the most part, people were pretty responsive and just really excited for the invitation.
3: So you take a look at the big list of sled acts this year, and I'm sure like the staff have been listening and they've been like deep in festival planning mode. But what's the one that yourself and your staff are just like, I have to be there this year?
4: I mean, honestly, I think we're all very excited about the Clipping show. I think it's going to be really awesome, especially, so one of their picks is Cartel Madras, which is a band originally from Calgary. One of the two members still lives here, but they haven't played in a while, and it's going to be amazing to see them on the big stage at the Palace. And there's also a great local musician opening the whole night, Jerris Sheriff, who's a saxophonist and ambient musician. So that bill will be really great. I mean, we love Backwash. She's another pick of Clipping. We had her, I think, 3 or 4 years ago, and her show was amazing. So we're really excited to have her back. We also have an artist named Laraji, who is really a legend in the world of what people call new age music, which is kind of music you would listen to like meditate or like do yoga, that kind of vibe. He's just about to turn 80, I believe.
3: Goodness.
4: So yeah, he's been at it for a very long time, and you know, I don't know how much longer he will be able to tour. So I'm really excited that we had him. He was discovered by Brian Eno.
3: Oh wow!
4: Back, I believe, in the '70s.

0: stress too much about the things that are out of your control.
1: Yeah.
0: You know, because there's really only so much you can do. You can do the job to the best of your ability, but at the end of the day, there are going to be things that you cannot control. And so over the years, I've been really trying to learn to let go of these and try to focus my energy on what I can actually influence.
1: Yeah, don't worry too much about flood or plague. Hopefully not pestilence coming up or famine.
0: Yeah.
1: No famine with the pig roast. So if I'm a first time festival goer, what's my best way to get info about Sled Island and experience the festival?
0: So our website is definitely the best place. It's very thorough. You have all the lineup. Every artist has an artist page where you have like video link, audio link, so you can really get a sense of whether that's something you're interested in. We have a website player that gives you one song of each artist, so you can just put that in the background and just like look up when something catches your attention, as well as the online schedule. And in a couple weeks, we'll have our printed program guide as well that is free and distributed all over the city. So yeah, usually people refer to it quite a bit as well.
1: Perfect. Thank you, Mode. I appreciate you coming on the show, and good luck with your festival. I'll see you there.
0: Thank you. Bye.
1: Thank you.
2: Okay, that's a wrap.

0: Buju Anim.
1: Danat A. Ak Anzeni Shukwithan.
2: Tante.
3: Ay, Inuhalikai.
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5: Ay, Inuhalikai. Welcome back to Words and Culture. I'm your host, Madeline Alakarelak. Though I'm originally from Khaosuituk, or Resolute Bay in the high Arctic, where it's 24 hours of darkness in the winter and then 24 hours of sunlight in the summer, I moved to Iqaluit, which is the capital city of Nunavut, when I was just 20 years old, and that was in 1995. I was just a new mom after my first experience of living in Ottawa as a student, and I didn't know very many people there, but I knew I couldn't go back to my small town living. So I left my family, I left my friends and the familiarity in our small village, where I'm pretty sure there were just 180 people living there. And it took a huge step for me moving to Iqaluit. The population in Iqaluit at the time was climbing to 3,000, and that was a lot for a small town girl like me. Today though, it's climbing to 10,000, I'm pretty sure. In Iqaluit, the sun rose and the night fell, and I love that about it, but I didn't know very many people when I moved there, and that was okay because in Iqaluit, blueberries and blackberries grew everywhere. They were so abundant, and I had so much fun going out in the fall and picking all the berries they had to offer. I had never seen anything like that in my life, so I was so happy. The environment in Iqaluit was very different compared to back home. There's very little vegetation where I grew up. It's all rock. The land there looks as if you had landed on the moon. And in actual fact, when asked about her first experience in arriving to the high Arctic community of Grise Fjord, which is the most northerly community in Canada, Raingi Flaherty compared it to actually having landed on the moon. Raingi and her family were part of the other high Arctic relocatees from northern Quebec. They were moved even further north of Resolute Bay, all the way up to Ellesmere Island. And if you look on the map, you'll be like, whoa, this is all part of Canada? Yep, and it's thanks to people like Raingi Flaherty and her family and my grandparents and all those other people that were moved there so that Canada can be Canada.

Hello, you're listening to Cantle Stars on CJSW 90.9 FM in Calgary. This is in Calgary, also known as McKinsey's, at the University of Calgary campus. And so that song was by Glay. It's from their album from 2026. Yes, it's a new album. And it's a compilation album of some of their biggest hits. And so the song is Pure Soul. And the album, Drive 1993 to 2026, Glay Complete Best. And yeah, this is the start of the program. This is 1 hour of East Asian pop music. Yeah, typically cantopop and mandopop. And today, starting out with Japanese rock music. So the next song we'll have is Star Flower by Chili Beans, and it's their new single. Here goes.

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That was Hikaru Makishima from the album Ghost, and the song title is Talking About. And so, yeah, Hikaru Makishima has been active since 2015. He's a singer, actor, and contributes music to anime and TV, and he's appeared in TV dramas, films, as well as stage productions. So yeah, this is at 8:15 a.m. You're listening to Cattle Stars. And the next track we'll hear is from the Multiverse Polygram 55th Anniversary of Amanda Lee. So Amanda Lee is a cantopop singer. And the song that I selected for this morning is Oi Chun Na. And here it is.

only Tangan Canto Stars 喺 CJSW 90.9 FM Radio。头先你听系王菲歌名系《集埋不悔》，喺1993年出嘅唱碟系叫做《国语真经典》。OK， so before that you heard let's see。Imagine a World Without Flowers by Chan Yixun, and the album is called Fear and Dreams. And before that was Cloud Wan with Ne Zai Ngo But Yun Yun Choi, and that was by Cloud Wan with the album Silver Lining from 2025.And at the top set was the 55th anniversary album of Amanda Lee from PolyGram. And the song title is Oilena. Okay. So, yeah. It's 8:32 a.m. in the morning. We have a new song, We have the next song is by Hakken Lee, Lei Hakken. And the song title, let's see if I can find it on my sheet. Here is Zhongji's Hong Sam. Here it goes.

Hello, you're listening to Cattle Stars on CJSW 90.9 FM radio. That was Ayumi Hamasaki with The Moments, but with DJ Kentaro Fomix, and it's from the album Ayumi X6 Gold album. Before that was I Know Me by ITZY from the album Collector, which was released not too long ago. And Hins Chang with the song Mo Sing Yao Oi and featuring Croc. And that's from 2021, the album The Brightest Darkness. And at the top set was Purple Dream from Lei Haken. And the song title is Zhongji Hong Sam. And so, yeah, it's 8:48 a.m. Around 12 minutes left of the program, just a couple of songs left. This next track is Gigolo by Bobby Chan. So here goes.

And this is Cancel Stars on CJSW 90.9 FM radio. That was James Wong singing Pan Sang Yi Fo, and it's from the album Siu O Gong Wu Hai Yat Gao Gao Ling Ning Ticket. So James Wong is the famous songwriter and lyricist behind many of the hits from Hong Kong cinema and music. And so, yeah. So one last song to go, and this one is called, let's see, it's called Mokgikje, and it is by MC Chang Tin Fu. Here goes.

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0: that spans three oceans, six time zones, and 10 million square kilometers of breathtaking landscapes. A nation of monumental scale and diversity, built and bound by a great conviction that we are strongest when we're united. A conviction that was declared in 1867 when four colonies became one country, betting that together they could build something greater than the sum of their parts. A conviction that was laid down in steel in 1885 when we built a national railway linking east to west. A conviction that crossed a continent when the Trans-Canada Highway opened in 1962, connecting communities from St. John's to Victoria. Canadians have never just imagined a stronger, more united country. We have picked up our tools and built one. And at this decisive moment, Canadians are once again turning our conviction into action, choosing to build big with Canadian workers, Canadian materials, Canadian values, choosing Canadian produce, rediscovering our country from the Cabot Trail to the Columbia Icefield, from the Bay of Fundy to the Northern Lights. Small acts of solidarity repeated millions of times, proving that together we can give ourselves far more than anyone can take away. Look, there will always be forces that want to divide us, but they forget a founding insight of our country, that unity is not uniformity, that our differences are strengths to be nurtured, not risks to be managed, that our values serve as our unshakable foundation that no one can take away. Inclusivity, sustainability, solidarity. Today, we celebrate each other, a land of kind, compassionate, and hardworking people, as remarkable and diverse as the landscapes we all call home. A people who are determined to build. In a country as vast as ours, our strength comes from what brings us together. When we show kindness, kindness grows. When we seek unity, unity grows. When we are Canadian, Canada grows. That's our conviction, and it has never been stronger. Happy Canada Day.
1: Pozdravljam svjetionik čista neba, kad odan sam stihu, jer to je dar. Ovdje u srcu Slavonije znam što mi treba. 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

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This retelling of a beloved classic set through a Filipino cultural lens explores sacrifice, identity, and the search for voice and belonging. 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
1: 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Live band entertainment, maraming performers, modern and cultural dancers, name it. 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Okay, CarQuest with Ann Reyes. At meron din ngayong July 25, nakon dami na, no? July 18 to 26, ang ating Little Mermaid. Okay? And then, ang ating Sex Bomb. Wow! Sex Bomb po ang darating ngayong July 25. Handog ng Northern Lights Production. Okay, July 25, 2026 sa Grey Eagle Event Center. For tickets and sponsorship, pwede rin po nating tawagan si Ann Reyes at si Miss Kathy Arellano. 403-991-8640. 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

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Ate Presi, we miss you. 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At ito po ay paborito ng aking avid listeners. 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

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And again, God bless everyone. Happy Stampeding! From Radyo Pilipino, CJSW 90.9 FM in Calgary. 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

0: Thank you.
1: Of course. How was Ururu Samoz and Hemnay Osman Abrar Malati, of course, Kalterian, the Gimon the Law? He has a voice, he does it well, actually. Kemir Firkum, happy Stampede. Stampede started on Friday. Pray was a great one. A lot of downtown business was closed. Samoz and Hemnay Ahmed Hansab de Gaber, Nigdatina and Lovier Traqua, Nigdatna Calgary, Puzuh, the Kalat business, Idemitz. From the Hatabarat Vizio, when taxi drivers and Uber they get busy, so it's Bonagari. In a way, we already July 5th. How much is the rubbish in July? And to summer, come on, it's not that bad. Yes, we get my Herman Nalo. There's a one again. We could to come along Kalalana. After the lat, that's a high. With the barbecue dinner, outdoor dinner, with my stampede, of course, a prayer law, a mantuna law. In fact, YYC Eritreans, they're holding a breakfast from 10 o'clock in the morning to later on, up to 3. And I stampede breakfast here in Aloha, of course, and I'm in the South Malatu. Kate Kumfri breakfast can get it, of course, 10 you. Halif Kums got access to Ganalo. So, amazing. Already July. Time is low. Gizia Hidio. And I never had a whole Gizia Hondo. Summer, the Hermesia, and Heritage Kimala, a flies, and then back to life, of course, October, Spasanahat, and Fulton and Fulto. So hopefully, enjoy to go with Hontas Faga. But soccer is Avina Grata, Lotomali, Canada to go with me. In fact, I won the Haratis Abidrio, honey. It was great. Never had a Hagusolum. Nimentai, up to the second half, they were so good. Miss Morocco is coming to my corner of World Cup. Never Hayalet Gantamka. So I had to see, and I've had a had it to the coin, we see Iram to the coin. That's okay, William Menzio. So to hold them till you know the end, while that's Ottawa, Buzuch Chance Rock when you're on, I saw Irkum to Canada. They were given an opportunity for some reason up to finishing in quarterly at Agamas in the Bernier. Against the Abe. Canada, no, we have a tap, comes the Anat, Naiwal Shab, Nai FIFA, the Sati Fab comes the Anat Reja, and I'm 16th Kate, there was a Hotel one, and this is the first time, I believe, in a long time. But Tami have been a new, they did the best they can, but at the end of the day, somebody has to win. The only thing is, the three goals come out like back to back. Just, Benate Krio Holo, the defense weakness near of Canada. I think Sabto Mokrodiu. Well, after arrangement to do, they the Moroccan opportunity to hold them. Well, I'll give you Morocco choose to take a break to hold them. So I'm sorry, I'm a Canadian Eritrean, so I do actually cheer for Canadian. And now, how impressive I go how can how cash chance near on the soru? Yes, if they kept up the way come to the Goboro, come to Jomoro, what is old slow near them second half of defense. I am pretty sure Mavzahatom agreed to go with Homesai. I didn't know actually about Hak Haish. I'm pretty sure first I said I think it's going to be a lot of goals. It was a surprise, and I think Tomokro Nab around 32 Mhilafom, Buzuh Gengiro Malo, and they took all them decided. But Morocco is a good thing. It's consistent in Morocco. Canada, they do the same thing. The only thing of Canada is to cross the Hazrom. I think they could have been winning Canada, maybe a penalty kick. What do I know? Somebody has to win. But I was impressed for Canadian team to go this far. Hopefully, the next championship, like FIFA, they will probably do a lot of experience and then maybe go through. Of course, the Americans are doing it, so the Americans can go through round 16. So the Abe again, Brazil, Norway, lo maantis at Klitolo. Of course, that's gonna be. Absahatiz it's pretty hard predict kdeber. Nemtai, wala Norway nha so elkumlu. They doing a great job considering ti natom. You know, Tomokro Abnei FIFA, that's out of them again. They doing all right. They just somehow, last time, they lost. They did a great job. They're holding it. And now they're playing with Brazil. Brazil are a great team, but I don't know finishing about it. They lay back. بناتي ريت خريق خلقه تكنيك تبقى تقطع ريخ نحيل تقطع ذليخة تقطع ريخة جناتهم فان كونكاجن على خيط أبك أنا من تاي أمود أتخم زي نشوت ناي مقبار ناي جلا وش تأتيخة سكور ناي مقبار يجولهم تكنيك ريخة أنا بحق أرت ريخة فلاي بعلى نيمار قلت تقطع ريهم Again, I think we'll see. That's for one of the things that is going to happen. And then at 6 o'clock in the big game, Mexico and England. I have to say that England actually بزحت عبيتي ناي بعب على Premier ناي Premier League ناي الإنجليز تقط بزحت هاللوم. I was actually shocked because most of them they play for Premiers. Somehow again, they did well considering حالة فقط تسلست عمد رأخوز أو تابز ناي فيفا. Again, they actually, for me, they much better this year, and then they're holding it well, and then that's something that's amazing. So, again, Mr. Mexico, they completely in Harasto Ilkomlu, a different kind of game. Mexico short yom, it's out of nice South America, and then of course long yom, manishimu. I think it's a little bit. I know we have the auto, so it's gonna be interesting game. We'll see. So make sure that I should do Mexico and I think it's in. So I hope you follow them.

Of course, Kusamots and I'll be Hannibal Futsu and she coordinated. Actually, they did Hatsar and Tamten. And then Bahalawin, Zemanang, Giram, Tsautama, and Seatim, of course, have you to Mterry Mahadash 2006 towards Athia. It's got 1.5 million viewers already. And I think now that's probably, it's 1.5 million viewers already. So it's a beautiful one. Sax Aloha, of course, what Aloha? They put all flutes Aloha. Buzuh, the Bahalawi, there of Tathetium. So we're going to start with Hannibal Futsum. Katsile, of course, the Halafi, Kadam Jamor, Sambat Jamor Kumnai, Oromai. Of course, because you have a Katathalokum, reading a book as well, listening to books. It's great, it's relaxing, it's something that, you know, switched Gabrolu. And Jimaha, like Kab Nathi, go to the Loha, like Hafal, Oromai Katsile, Kasmakui.

ቀቢልካ ምንጋድ ሐድሽ ባህሊ ይኮነን አብና 400 ዓመት ታሪክ ቃልሲ ሐደ ኃይሊ ካአቱን በኻልቅ ተካን ልሙድ ስለዝኾነ ንዝመጸ ምስጋድ ባህርናይ ተዝብ ዳርጋ ኾይኑ ምጥር ጣራሎ ቁጽሩ ቶማሳት ውሑድ አይኮነን ንምድልዳል ተገንጸልቲ ቀንድ ጠንቂ እንታዩ ነይሩ ቀዳማይ ምናልባቱም ትቀንዲ አብ ልዕሊ ወጥር ኢትዮጵያ ካብ ደገን 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

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Coming at, phlegm coming at you. Coming at you out of the University of Calgary and what some folks call Mokensis here on Treaty 7 territory. My name is Reid Blakely. I'm with you here in this slot for the next 7 weeks on our New Horizons thing that we do. And the format of the show is I have sets of four songs each, two pairs of songs by two pairs of artists. They will be connected in some way, the artists will be, and there will be a sort of flow and narrative to it so that it's like you're listening to a story and that keeps you engaged. That's the idea of the show. We are going to start off with two bands from Ottawa here, and they're from very different time periods within the Ottawa punk scene, but they're both from within the Ottawa punk scene nonetheless. And the appropriately enough, the singers of these of this first band sing in very, very British accents because they are British, but they were living in Ottawa at the time. And maybe they still do, or maybe they move back to England, or maybe they move to somewhere else entirely, or maybe they live nowhere because they're dead. I didn't have time to look that up. Here are the Bureaucrats. This is a song called Feel the Pain. You can read about this in a book called Perfect Youth about the first wave of Canadian punk, which is probably at the library. Here it is, CJSW 90.9 FM, the 2 and 2 Ain't 5 show.

The White Wires with a song called Magic from their album WWIII. Yes, White Wires 3. And then before that, we heard The White Wires again with a song called Popularity from their album White Wires 2 or WWII. And before that, another band from the first wave of the Ottawa punk scene instead of the whatever wave that the White Wires were part of, The Bureaucrats, with two songs called Feel the Pain and what was that other one called? Grown Up Age. Yes, those are both from an album called ROI. I can only assume that's how it's pronounced. They are directly across the river from Quebec, after all. And you can read about bands like the Bureaucrats in a book called Perfect Youth, which is written by Sam Sutherland. And it's all about the first wave of Canadian punk in every city, including Vancouver and including Ottawa and including Calgary and including, I think, Moncton and Sackville and other places like that. You are listening to the 2285 show here on CJSW 90.9 FM, and there is in fact a small thriving, at least I think it's currently thriving, or it was back in 2013 and 14, punk scene in Abbotsford, British Columbia, right in British Columbia's Bible Belt. And I'm going to play you two bands from that scene at that time, both of which feature an old friend of mine named Sam on vocals and an old friend of mine named Ian on bass. I don't know what Sam's last name is, because I never learned it, because we only knew each other through Facebook, or we only knew each other's full names through Facebook, and I do not believe that her last name on there was her Christian name. But anyway, she sang for bands called Queen Bee and the Buzzkills and Varsity Girls, and we're going to hear both. Here's Queen Bee and the Buzzkills. Oh man, why aren't the words coming out properly? Queen Bee and the Buzzkills. Oh, my throat closes up when I'm on here for some reason. This is a track called Toothless Tigers from an EP called Stalk to Me.

Oh, and what a relaxing vacation that was. That was Abbotsford's Varsity Girls from an EP called Darn It that they released back in 2013 or 2014. We also heard a track immediately before that called Friendship from the same EP. And then before that, a band that has two of the same members, one Sam and one Ian, from Queen Bee and the Buzzkills, an EP called Stalk to Me. We heard the songs In Order, Toothless Tigers, and Buick. And that was Sam doing that, what would that be, like a New Jersey accent or kind of a Betty Boop kind of accent? Anyway, it was delightful all the same. All those are bands from the kind of 2013, 2014, early 2010s Abbotsford punk scene. And I happen to know them, played some shows with these guys. There was a show that Queen Bee and the Buzzkills played at the Railway Club in kind of the alternate room, kind of in the second room there in Vancouver. And I remember the drummer, who's a guy named Anthony, and who was an absolute madman. There's a kind of a piece of felt on a hi-hat cymbal stand that helps keep the cymbal on, and it was missing, so he just took a stack of coasters and speared it on the stand. And that was pretty great. You are listening to the 2 and 2 8 5 show here on CJSW 90.9 FM. And what do we have up next? Why, it's the local set. So we have bands united by their Calgariosity. And this is all new stuff, by the way, from the CJSW chart list. First, we're going to hear the band Local Menace from their new album, Your Friendly Neighborhood. And then we're going to hear something from Bog Bodies from their new album, Unlike Dermal Cohesion, the Intimate Neoplasm Coups, not the Infinite Neoplasm Coups. That's a different record. The Intimate Neoplasm Coups. But yeah, Local Menace and Bog Bodies coming up here on CJSW 90.9 FM. This is, in fact, the 2 and 2 Ain't 5 show.

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And that one goes out to all the folks in town for the Calgary Stampede. That was Bog Bodies with a track called Solange's Psychically Excised Cellular Memory. And before that was a song called Collagenous Vapors of Involuntary APER from their new album, Unlike Dermal Cohesion, The Intimate Neoplasm Coos. They are a Calgary-based group. And I looked up what APER stands for. So this took a bit of Googling. And because if you just type in APER meaning, Google will think that you mean the word aper, which means someone who imitates. But actually, if you type in APER initialism, it would appear that in this context, it means abdominal perineal excision of the rectum. And I can't really think of anything more stampede-y than that. And before that, we heard another Calgary group. This is called Local Menace from their new album, Your Friendly Neighborhood. We heard the track Cemetery and Drive Dangerously. These acts united and their Calgariosity, and how very Calgarian they are indeed. You are listening to the 2 and 2 Ain't 5 show here on CJSW 90.9 FM. And my main stampede activity that I am getting up to this week is seeing Mr. Stephen Page, formerly of Bare Naked Ladies, at the National Saloon Tent. It's not. Is it a saloon if it's in a tent? Is it really a saloon? I guess if it's just a structure in which people act saloony, in which they do saloonish activities such as drinking and yahooing, then I think it counts. But he is playing this Thursday night at the National Saloon, which is only a couple blocks from my apartment. And as you know, he used to be, as some of you may not know or not care or may be amused by, he used to be in the band Bare Naked Ladies. And we just heard something very obviously recorded on 4-track cassette, very lo-fi, even more lo-fi than your average Guided by Voices thing. And we're going to hear some Bare Naked Ladies tracks. I'm not just going to play Pinch Me. This is not a commercial station. I'm going to play something from their long dormant, their long kind of, you know, traded illicitly demo tapes that they recorded back in 1990. Before I was even born, on 4-track recorders in their mother's basement. We're going to hear a track called Skinhead from their never-released demo tape, Bare Naked Recess. And then we're going to hear something from their somewhat more released 2,000 copies ever thing that came out the same year called Bare Naked Lunch, a track called The Trouble with Tracy. And then some Stephen Page solo stuff. And then that might take us to 2 o'clock. But it may not, in which case I will talk for longer. Here they are. Bare Naked Ladies, 1990. This is a track called Skinhead from their never-released demo tape, which became unlost media just a few years ago. Here you are, CJSW 90.9 FM. This is the 2 and 2 Ain't 5 show.

skinhead, skinhead with a hearing aid, skinhead, skinhead.

One of the most cheerful songs I've ever heard about being hit by a car, that was Feel Good Summer by Stephen Page. And before that was the track So Young, So Wrong, So Long from Stephen Page's first solo album. Get down there, spit. The Vanity Project. He is playing this Thursday at the National Saloon as part of a sort of extra Stampede proceedings. And before that, I played two very rare tracks by his former band, Bare Naked Ladies, both recorded in 1990, back before the band even had a real drummer. You heard the songs Skinhead and The Trouble with Tracy, recorded on four-track recorders in the band members' parents' basements. And that brings us to basically the end of the 2 and 2 Ain't 5 show here on CJSW 90.9 FM. My name is Reed. We got Kiwe setting up right behind me here, and then I will be back next week. I'm going to leave you, this leaves us a couple of extra minutes, so I'm going to play you one more thing from the Bare Naked Ladies pink tape, as it's called, Bare Naked Lunch, a 1990 demo tape. This is a track called Night Photographs. Here you are. Thanks for listening. 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Bye-bye.

0: 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We asked Carlin Blackrabbit of the Siksika Nation about the Blackfoot Confederacy.
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They are just amazing live, of course. They're one of my favorite. They're actually my favorite Canadian band of all time. I love the Sam Roberts Band. That is their track, The Ballad of Ben Blanc. And that's kind of like a little bit of a Western vibe. Remember when they performed that, I think 2 years ago, came out in cowboy attires and whatnot. So I was like, you know what? It is Stampede Week. Let's have a little bit of a Stampede vibe song. And that song from the Sam Roberts Band, The Ballad of Ben Blanc, definitely fits the bill. Thank you so much for tuning in to the number one university radio station in the nation. This is the mighty CJSW 90.9 FM. This is Off the Mat with me, your host slash DJ K. Walters. Thank you so much for tuning in. Hope you're having a fantastic Sunday afternoon. No, it just, I think it started raining about 20 minutes ago, so it's a little bit of rain. I think it's supposed to be 16 degrees today, a little bit of overcast. So not the warmest day, but not too bad. So if you're going down to the Stampede or if you're just getting outside, just you may need probably a windbreaker and your umbrella and you should be okay. It's great to chat with you guys. My voice is back after 2 weeks. I had a bad nasal infection and my voice was kind of messed up. So if you heard my interview with Alex Hughes, thankfully it wasn't too bad. I was able to power through it, but yes, my voice is back. So thankfully, I mean, I still have a little bit of a little bit of some of that, but I'm on the mend. So I'm 80%, 85% back to normal, which is great. On today's show, I will be interviewing Tyson Ray Borsboom. Because also, it's Tyson's birthday as well. So shout out to Tyson Ray Borsboom. He has a brand new album called Better Days, which he released about a month ago. And we're going to be chatting about that album and playing a couple of tracks from that album as well. And it's a full album. It's 11 songs. And we chatted about that probably a week and a half ago. It was a pre-recorded interview. He's in Vancouver right now. So Tyson is on a West Coast tour. So he's touring BC and Alberta, numerous cities along the way. He did that last year as well. So he loves doing his West Coast tours. But he's based in Vancouver now. He used to be in Calgary and then he moved to Vancouver, I think a year ago as well. So he's based out in BC. So let me get into a quick commercial and get into some Tyson Ray Borsboom. I think I'll get into three quick tracks from him. Get into the interview and do another three tracks, and then we'll just continue with Off the Map as per usual. So let's check out this quick, probably 30-second ad. This is a different ad, of course, I always like to play. This is the CJSW, I guess, C-Train. So let's check out this quick ad.

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0: 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This is Off the Mat from me, your host, Kate Walters. Thank you so much for tuning in on this fabulous Sunday afternoon, wherever you are. I am joined in studio by singer-songwriter Tyson Ray Borsboom. He's back. This gentleman is on tour right now all across Alberta and BC. He's on his tour called These Days, and Tyson just released his brand new LP on June the 5th called These Days as well. Tyson, welcome back to Off the Map.
1: Thank you so much for having me. I appreciate it so much.
0: Oh, absolutely. Anytime, my friend. So first question, of course, I got to ask you, These Days, what does that album title mean?
1: Well, that's the title track of the record. And I think that it was, you know, a song that culminated a lot of the feelings that were the tracks on the record. You know, the record is, you know, more of a snapshot of time in the past 2 or 3 years before when I was writing the record. Rather than, you know, being a concept album, I feel like a lot of these artists do these concept albums, and it was more of just a snapshot of things that I was dealing with, you know, traumas that I was working through, emotions, things that I was looking back on in time in my life. And These Days track specifically is about the feeling of, you know, working yourself into a worry or a bit of a hole, feeling like things aren't going your way or that, you know, it's not going to work out. And, you know, I realized that whether I worry about that every day or every week or every month, if you just kind of, you know, stay on the right path and work towards that goal that you're, you know, wanting to achieve, that things are usually going to work out. And I think that worrying more usually doesn't make it any better or make you reach that goal any faster.
0: Totally agree, and yeah. I love that. That's awesome. And it's interesting, a lot of people are putting out EPs right now. Why did you decide to go like the full LP route?
1: I think it was just, honestly, the amount of songs that were really ready at the time. You know, I probably had 12 or 13 songs, and when we got in the studio, you know, there was that full, you know, 9 songs that really felt right, felt like they were, you know, conceptualized or at least, you know, they had the same feel that they all worked on the record together. So yeah, I think it was just kind of the amount of songs that were really, you know, ready, I guess.
0: Nice. And how do you go about choosing these songs for the LP? Because I'm pretty sure there's some songs that didn't make the album. So how do you go about choosing which songs make it?
1: I mean, honestly, I think that that's one of the most difficult questions in music because, you know, they say that you yourself as the songwriter is the worst person to choose the songs for the record. So, you know, do you listen to your friends? Do you listen to your producer? You know, do you listen to other songwriters? You know, you just kind of stick your neck out and, you know, hope for the best. I think that we're all just shooting in the dark, to be honest. So, yeah, just like, you know, like I was saying before, the songs that kind of just felt like they had the same concept, the same feel, and, you know, do your best to choose the ones that, you know, just feel the best.
0: Well, who's the ultimate decider? Is it you or is it your producer?
1: Yeah, I would say me. Yeah, definitely. You know, me and Phoenix kind of do all that kind of deciding together. But, yeah, I mean, I would like to say that I have the ultimate say in the end. I'm still, you know, independent musician without the labels and all the management teams. So I'm very grateful that I get to make those decisions still at this point in my career.
0: Nice. Here's a tricky question, but I have to ask you this question, of course. What is your favorite track off this EP, sorry, off this album, yeah, and why?
1: Oh, wow.
0: It's like choosing a favorite child.
1: That's right. You know, I feel like the obvious choice would be These Days, but the more that we've been touring, myself and Braden, my musician that I've been playing with, Let You Down has been one that's really kind of pulled ahead in feeling and how the crowd's really been enjoying it. It's been doing really well on streaming services and stuff like that. And I think that it was a song that was a past, I don't want to say trauma, but just something that happened in my life that I didn't really know if I processed necessarily in the right way. And then, you know, being able to get those feelings out and get those emotions out, playing it live, it's a very therapeutic feeling. And then also, you know, the lyrics, you know, feel very connected with it, and I feel like the fans feel very connected with it. So I'd have to go with Let You Down.
0: You think that will change over time? Because I know for some artists, they have like a favorite song for an album, and then sometimes over like a period of time, it always changes.
1: 100%. Yeah, I think that even when you're playing them live, I mean, the dynamicness, like songs from my first record, TRB, you know, Coast to Coast and Can't Go Home, they change over time. And as they change over time and you know, play them a little bit differently live, you start to develop a different kinship or a different relationship with them. So absolutely, yeah, your favorite songs that you play, they change, yeah, all the time.
0: Nice. What was your approach to songwriting on this album?
1: I think that, I mean, my approach to songwriting is, if it's not going to just kind of explode or you know, puke out of me, for lack of a better word, if I don't sit down and it just kind of all comes out in, honestly, like 15 minutes to a half an hour, I'll have the concept for a song. Usually I have, you know, a big notebook or just notes on my phone of, you know, concepts that I want to write about, and then just sit down and kind of, you know, try to just vibe it out on the guitar for, you know, a chord progression that I'm enjoying. And then usually it's the chorus line that comes out, but sometimes it ends up being a verse. But it's just taking that concept and just kind of rolling with it and, you know, spitting words out and writing it down and seeing what works out. And if you don't, you know, have the vibe or the roll going kind of instantly and the rhymes are coming out and you're getting those emotions and those feelings kind of right on the spot, it's just kind of not going to happen. So it's just kind of whenever that feeling kind of, you know, comes and, you know, I don't really know how to say the, you know, spirit takes you or something like that. You're in that moment and you're kind of feeling inspired. Sit down, and if it's going to come out, it's going to come out in under an hour. And that's usually how it goes for me. If I need to go back to it, it's probably not going to be a song that is ever going to make a record or kind of be anything, because it just didn't hit in that same way. The emotions and the words and the feelings weren't there right off the bat.
0: Two quick follow-ups. Do you write with any other writers, or are you like the primary songwriter? And yeah, how do you know? Go ahead. No, go ahead.
1: Yeah, so with this record, I mean, in the past, I've done a lot of my own songwriting. And then with this past record, with These Days, I did a ton of co-writes. I worked with Colin Carbonara. I did some co-writes with Josh Sahunta up in Edmonton. Jesse Shire, he plays bass with me a lot. He's a fantastic songwriter, producer. We did Exit Sign together. And then, there was a ton of musicians doing co-writes on the record. And I think that in the past, I felt a little bit guilty doing co-writes, feeling like I was maybe leaning on the other artist too much and not flexing that muscle, I guess, enough, if you will. The songs that came out of these co-writes, I feel like, were some of my best work, and I think that it just goes to show how much and how valuable it is to work with other artists and musicians to do co-writes.
0: Nice. And do you find songwriting an easy process or a hard process? Because some people find it easy, some people find it hard. Where do you fall on that spectrum?
1: I think easy in the sense that once the ball starts rolling, it just kind of floods out. But hard in the sense that it is tough to find those moments that it kind of floods out.
0: Perfect.
1: Yeah.
0: What was the most challenging part of making These Days?
1: Probably the most challenging part was I moved. So I was Calgary based for a couple years here, and then recently I relocated to Vancouver, and it was kind of right at the beginning of making the record. So probably one of the most challenging things of making the record was that I was flying back to work with Phoenix in the studio. I had to come back for some work stuff for my day job. So I just kind of two birds, one stone. And every month and a half, 2 months, I'd come back and work on a track and keep, you know, plugging away at the record with Phoenix. But it definitely, you know, brings the expenses up and makes it a little bit more difficult to find those timelines and what works with him and what works with all the other musicians on the record. So that was definitely the most challenging part.
0: Yeah, it's interesting too, because I know a lot of people like momentum, like, you know, working on stuff all the time. And as you mentioned before, you know, you're having that in between those months, mm-hmm. 2 months, and that's interesting. And how did you like keep that going? Because that's kind of interesting again, because to me, in my head, I'm like, that's tough. I think a lot of people would just be like, I can't do that.
1: I think in the same room. I think it started off, honestly, like financially. It was the only thing that I could afford, doing like one song at a time. And then as soon as we had the 7 songs or 8 songs or 9 songs, then we put out a record. But with, you know, moving to Vancouver, I think it kind of worked out, because I would need, you know, the financial part of it, but also I was writing at the same time. So it'd be, how many songs are ready? Do I have the money for it? You know, can I come back? So yeah, I would just, you know, kind of work back and forth, come back and forth from Vancouver, financially only be able to do like a song at a time, and then also just like be writing at the exact same time.
0: Nice, nice. What are your expectations for this album and why?
1: That's a great question. I think that I go into, you know, most of my music career without expectations, or at least limited expectations. I don't know. I mean, I'm probably starting to raise the bar a little bit. The tour's been going really well, and, you know, it's been getting lots of airplay and stuff, so I'm kind of, you know, having a little bit higher expectations for it. But I think that, you know, keeping my expectations really low and just, you know, being super grateful that everything that comes my way. I mean, we got some Sirius XM play for some of the records. I mean, it's nice. Been getting played a ton on college radio. I mean, expectation would maybe be, you know, charting on like, you know, earshot and for the national radio. I mean, I think I'm working with a PR team right now, and they mentioned that These Days debuted, I think, you know, the first week that it came out was like number 26 or something on the top 30 on the national radio charts, and then I think it fell off shortly after. But yeah, just trying to get back on those charts, trying to, you know, make the top 10s on the folk or country at some of the radio stations, and then just gaining more fans. I mean, you know, trying to get out there and make more connections. I think that just keeping the expectations low and just kind of being surprised, honestly, every time that something great happens.
0: Perfect. Two more quick questions for you. What do you want listeners to take away from this album?
1: I think I just want listeners to find some connection in it, whether it's, you know, one song or a bunch of songs making you feel comforted in a situation that, you know, you felt, you know, lost or alone in. And then, you know, just, you know, whether it's happy vibes, sad vibes, just making you feel something. I think the thing that I love the most about music is just finding that connection and finding that kinship, and, you know, situations that you felt lost or alone in, and then finding that, you know, somebody else went through that moment, and that, you know, it's, you're able to get through it and you know, come out on the other side.
0: Yeah, relatability is huge these days for a lot of artists, which is awesome.
1: Yeah.
0: And here's the last question for you. What did you learn about yourself making this album?
1: Oh, wow. That's a great question. Probably learned that I need to practice patience a little bit more. I mean, making a record is such a difficult process, and, you know, having to fine tune everything and work out all the kinks, and, you know, wanting it to be ready, you know, on this date, and then it probably ends up being ready like 2 months later, you know, needing to take the time. All that kind of stuff. I mean, with the vinyls especially, I mean, I find that my record process is usually more rushed than I want it to be. So, you know, giving myself the grace and maybe starting it 6 months or 4 months before I actually need it to be done, because I know that timeline's going to end up getting pushed. And, you know, I just ended up getting vinyls for the first time, and it was just such like a rush process. I ended up getting the vinyls in the middle of tour, and I wanted them obviously at the beginning. So, you know, maybe managing my timelines a little bit better and giving myself the grace of, you know, starting it much earlier than need be.
0: Nice, nice. Where can people find more information? Right now it's July the 5th, so where can people find more information about the shows? Where can they check you out? They can check out this awesome album These Days. Please plug your social medias. Please give the people the goods.
1: TysonRayBoersboom.com. You can find everything on there. 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Instagram, TysonRayBoersboom. The new record's out now. It came out on July 5th, and super, super proud of it. Anywhere where you stream or anything, you can go on my website, buy the vinyl. I got a bunch of merch on there, everything like that. So yes, please go do check it out, follow all that good stuff,
0: and definitely check out a Tyson Ray and Boards Room show as well. What can people expect if they go to one of your shows? I'm kind of curious. I don't think I've ever asked you that.
1: Yeah, I think a roller coaster of emotions. I would like to take the folk singer songwriter side, and try to have an emotional singer songwriter side about feeling something with a parent, or the fear of having kids, or something with your relationship, and then also probably getting a little bit honky tonk and doing the country dance tune. So kind of riding that roller coaster of emotions between folk and country Americana music.
0: You're in for a good time, ladies and gentlemen. From sad to happy, you're just in for an experience, that's for sure. Well, thank you so much for being here, Tyson. And you know what? Hopefully, we'll love to have you back on CJSW, but hopefully I'll have you and your band. We'll talk about this off air, hopefully in the studio, and just do like a live in-person thing in the band room. I think that'd be kind of cool, and we'll film it and do all that good stuff. But congratulations on the album These Days. I know it's going to be phenomenal, and you know what? Let me get into a track. Let me get into These Days by Mr. Tyson Ray Borsboom, and I'll come back with you guys probably in the next 15, 20 minutes. Here's...

Live from 2,000 feet in the air, this is Car Force One, your friendly neighborhood traffic helicopter. We're hearing strange reports of major disruptions on the Deerfoot. It appears people have left their cars and are dancing on the side of the road. Our producer is telling me that we're seeing this citywide. Apparently, drivers have tuned into the 90.9 frequency. Folks, we're witnessing a certifiable, undeniable dance apocalypse on your drive home. Pilot, I'm gonna need you to put this bird down. I've got my own group to deal with. 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Dance safe out there.

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1: All right, welcome back to the mighty CJSW 90.9. This is Off the Map from your host, Kay Walters. Thank you so much for tuning in. 6 minutes left in the show. Hopefully you liked the interview I did with Mr. Tyson Ray Borsboom. Awesome human being. Definitely check out his album These Days if you can, or check him out if he ever comes to Calgary. As I mentioned before, he's touring in BC and Alberta right now. So he'll be back in Calgary sometime. One day. So definitely check them out. Coming up next, we have Simulation Story with Gabby. Yes, Gabby's actually in the house. She's in person. She's real. She's back. So it's kind of cool. I was just chatting with her about F1. I'm like, Gabby, I missed you. I need to talk F1. So I needed to kind of tell her how happy it was that Lewis Hamilton won a couple of weeks ago. So I don't know about today. I don't know what happened this morning with the Grand Prix, but I'll watch that tonight. It's usually my ritual. And then from 4 to 6, I'm pretty sure Cosmo will be in the house with the main ingredient. Coming up next week on the show, something's happening. I'm contemplating some stuff. I'm supposed to have an artist next week. We'll see what happens, but I'm contemplating stuff. And then August the 23rd, I have Cass Jade in the house. Hopefully, I got to talk to CJSW. Hopefully, we can get Cass Jade to play live in the band room. We'll figure that out as well. And some more other stuff. And then Sean, the other host, he'll be doing a couple shows in August, and we'll be doing a show together as well. We haven't done a show together in almost like 2 years, which is crazy. But yeah, Sean, he's back and he wants to do a couple of shows. So I'm going to take a break. Thank him. I need a breather, so it's going to be nice. All right, take care. Clear eyes, full hearts. Be kind to each other. Enjoy the little things in life. Please have a wonderful week. Please, weather-wise, be decent outside. I was looking at the clouds. I'm like, oh my gosh, hopefully it's a decent day. But anyways, take care. Have a wonderful week. If you're going to Stampede, happy stampeding. If not, again, have a fabulous week. Take care, and I'll see you guys next week. And here is one more track. I don't know the name of this track off the top of my head, but I think you'll like it. I heard it yesterday and it's awesome. So take care. I'll see you next week. Adios.

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Hey, hi, what's up? How's it going? My name's Gabby, and you're listening to Simulation Soiree here on CJSW 90.9 FM, broadcasting out of the University of Calgary on Treaty 7 territory. It's been a while. I haven't been here for the past, like, 2 weeks. June was a weird month. I'll tell y'all that much. It was a weird month. I'm so happy it's July. I get to, like, reset my entire brain. But I should be here. Hopefully nothing weird happens, and then all of a sudden, like, I disappear from my show for a little bit. Shout out to Amar for doing my show last week. And then 2 weeks before that, shout out to Winter and Sif for doing my show. You're both, all of you are so awesome. Thank you for filling in. And while I was dealing with some stuff...

The track you just heard was Medion with High! Exclamation mark off of his album Victory. Pretty sure, I haven't listened to this entire album yet. It's been on my list. I think Medion's playing, Medion? He's French. To my knowledge, he's French. I do not know how to pronounce his name to save my life, but I'm pretty sure he's playing the Badlands tent during Stampede. I've known of him, this artist, because of Porter Robinson, when I used to listen to Porter Robinson a lot growing up. But I probably should give this album a listen because I saw it on Pitchfork a few days ago that they like reviewed it, and everyone in the comments were just flaming Pitchfork, like, why is this the like review you gave it? I think they gave it like a 6.8, and everyone's like, oh my god, it's album of the year. So I personally need to listen to it and then like make my own decision off of that. And then top of the set, you had Helena Gao out of Denmark, if I'm not mistaken. She's Danish and Chinese with the song Lao Shi. Discovered her through Zara Larsson because she was like one of Zara Larsson's producers on her most recent release. So yeah, that's the opening set for you folks this afternoon. I have a lot of new music, a lot of stuff to chat about. Chat about World Cup. Gonna chat about my new Gardenscapes addiction. I've been playing a lot of Gardenscapes recently. I downloaded it like 2 weeks ago, 3 weeks ago, I want to say. And I've just been playing it nonstop. I love Gardenscapes. And we're going to talk about World Cup because I haven't really talked much about World Cup here. All my favorite teams are basically gone besides Norway. For some reason, I have like some sort of like parasocial socialness towards Erling Haaland. So yeah, we're going to chat about that on the next mic break. Up next, I have a track from Heaven for Real off of Who Died and Made You the Dream. Here's Hold Me Back. I'll see y'all in a little bit. Gotcha.

That was Blood Runs Cold by Drug Bug out of Edmonton with the track Hell for a Basement. Discover Drug Bug on Bandcamp at the start of the month. Not the start of July, but the start of June. Pretty awesome artist. I think their music is pretty heckin' great. Then before that, you had Sunday Club with the track Sad Summer. Sunday Club played Sled Island. That's how I discovered them from the lineup when Sled dropped. I thought their band name was pretty awesome. Then you had Slow Pulp with their new single, Better Man. Top of the set, you had Heaven For Real with Hold Me Back off of Who Died and Made You the Dream. And that was the set you just heard here on Simulation Soiree. I'm your host, Gabby. Let's chat World Cup. It's been a rough World Cup for Gabby. Korea is gone. Sun Heung-min is gone. Korea's out. No more Canada. That game yesterday just made me want to rip my hair out. I don't know why. So bad. I don't know. I love Canada, but that, like, oh my God, that game just stressed me out so much. Who else is gone that I really liked? Cabo Verde's gone, but we all knew that was probably going to happen, despite Vozinha being crazy and one of the coolest, best goalies I've seen this World Cup. Like, how do you do that with Spain, against Spain? Who else? I'm trying to remember who else. Japan. I think I already said Japan. Croatia. Bosnia. Very mad about Croatia. That match. Everything. Okay, I have one big gripe with this World Cup. Everything is an offside. Like, I've never seen this many offsides in a World Cup before. Like everything's an offside now. I could, like, if I was on that pitch, I could just, like, put my leg accidentally off the line for like 1 second and it's an offside. Everything's an offside. And also, not to mention the VARs, there's just something about the VARs. I'm very mad about that Croatia goal that they said didn't count against Portugal. That just, oh my God, that game stressed me out so much. I feel like I aged like a couple of years. I have a lot of Balkan friends. My boyfriend's Balkan. And obviously, my boyfriend's Albanian, and Albania was not in the World Cup, so I had to cheer for it. And I love Croatia. Been to Croatia like once in my life, best time of my life. Wrote a whole paper about Bosnia, one of the best like school papers I've ever written in my life, which is why I was cheering for Bosnia. Pretty sad Bosnia lost, but you know what? It was bound to happen, despite the fact that they're also pretty good as a team. They have, oh my God, I'm not even going to pronounce this guy's last name, but his first name's Esmir. He's great. He's like this up-and-coming Bosnian talent. He's great. And yeah, I don't know. That Croatia VAR conundrum stressed me out so much. That was just so sad for me to watch. I remember just standing there. I was like, everything's an offside this World Cup. Just everything is an offside. I currently have the Brazil-Norway, like, not really stream up, but like live, like timeline going on. It's still 0-0. This is the one match, I think, this World Cup where I'm not pissed off about who wins. Love Brazil. Love Norway because of Erling Haaland. He's everywhere on my social media. I've gone very parasocial over that man. And I don't know, there's just something really, I think he's just really funny, Erling Haaland. And there's this one post where he like messes up spelling and he's like, God, you can't do anything. Sorry for everyone so perfect in this perfect world. And I was like, yeah, you're so right, Erling Haaland. I have a very parasocial relationship with Erling Haaland, but that's probably going to die down once like A, they like bow out of the like this round if all of a sudden Brazil wins, or like, I don't know. I used to keep up with football a lot more. I'm calling it football. I will never call soccer football. I will never call it soccer. I'll always call it football. I don't know. I never really watched like American football like that. So this is football for me. I grew up watching it. I used to watch the Premier League, Bundesliga. What else? La Liga. Those were kind of like the three I used to watch a lot growing up. And then I stopped because I just got bored. Soccer is pretty boring sometimes. I don't know. It's just 90 minutes of just people. It's like people going back and forth on the pitch. But every time it's like World Cup, Euros, CONCACAF, that's like the only time I'll really watch World Cup, like football nowadays. Oh my God, I almost called it soccer. Whoops. What do you call it? Does anyone call it like soccer or football? I'm curious. Hit me up in the booth, 403-220-3991. Back to my whole spiel about World Cup. I don't know. Today is also England versus Mexico. Not a big fan of England. I have my gripes on Harry Kane. Harry Kane's supposed to be really good, but England always seems to choke.
So I'm cheering against them for this match, this round of, what is this? Like this this round of 32 match, I guess. I don't even know. They're playing England later today. England versus Mexico. Go Mexico. Yeah, I don't know. This World Cup has just been like so weird for me. The one thing, like, I'm fine with, like some of these, like, people I'm, like, really fine with, you know? Like, I'm fine if, the one thing, though, I will say this, I do not want Ronaldo to win. I don't like Ronaldo in any single way. I grew up liking Messi, and till this day, I think Messi is, like, significantly better than Ronaldo. I will die on that hill. I had this, like, a little debate with someone earlier this week, and they were like, I love Portugal, I love Ronaldo, and I was like, I can't be friends with you anymore. I'm sorry. I don't know. There's just something about Ronaldo. I don't know. I've always just been, like, a Messi fan, despite not, okay, this is going to be a little controversial take of mine. I love Messi, kind of hate Argentina as a team. But also that's because a lot of the fans of Argentina stress me out. I watched this one, like, documentary, like, this little short doc from, what's that, Copa 90 on YouTube. They were, like, really passionate about, like, Messi, and they were like, if Messi loses, we're gonna, like, do something really bad to him. And I was like, wow, these people are hardcore. And I don't know, hardcore, like, ultra fans stress me out to some degree, because it's just this, like, really weird relationship. I don't know, if anyone can, like, chime in and have a conversation with me about this, please feel free to. And I don't know, ultra teams, ultra fans, they're crazy, man. They're so stressful. Like, especially in Italy. Oh my God. Like, I know Italy didn't make it to the World Cup, but I've seen so many, like, crazy videos of, like, ultra fans in Europe. Oh my goodness. Like, they take these very, very seriously. Like, it's, like, deeper than, like, this is, like, generational beef, even. So, yeah, that is my World Cup spiel here on Simulation Soiree. I'll probably have another one next week until, like, the World Cup's over. Just all in all, cheering for Norway, cheering for Mexico to win, cheering for Spain to win. There's a whole bunch of memes of how, like, Argentina's being carried by a man who's about to retire, Messi, and then Spain's being carried by Lamine Yamal, and single-handedly only Lamine Yamal, which I think is really funny. I want Belgium to win. Not really a big fan of the U.S., there's just some, like, discourse regarding, what's his name, Balogun, his one-game suspension that got, like, overturned today, and a lot of the Belgians were pretty mad about that. I was also pretty mad about that. I don't know. Gianni Infantino, can't really form a solid opinion on that guy. Don't like him at all. So, yeah. Anyways, I'm gonna play some more music. Up next, here's a track by Clara Sanchez out of Vancouver. Here's a track, Gabriella. I'll catch y'all in a little bit. See ya.

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Harmony Tividad with Best Dressed off of her album Lifetime. Then you had Caroline Culver with Badlands off of Chrysalis. Girlfriend, Wife with the track Focus off of God Made Me a Star, their debut release. She Chameleon out of Edmonton with Losing Slowly. Then you had Ray Spoon with Do Whatever the Heck You Want off of their 2018 release Bodies of Water. Top of the set, you had Clara Sanchez from Vancouver with the track Gabriella. And that's the show for you folks this afternoon here on Simulation Soiree. I'm your host, Gabby, once again. Thank you all for tuning in. Thank you all for hearing me yap about World Cup. Very passionate. Turns out Erling Haaland scored, so it's 1-0 Norway right now. Go Norway. So funny, this whole World Cup. I just love seeing whenever, like, especially when Scottish fans took over Boston. That was pretty awesome. Anyways, to close off the show. But, well, before that, keep your dial locked in, because from 4 to 6 p.m. you have DJ Cosm with The Main Ingredient. And then from 6 to 7, you have Val with Breaking Techniques. To close off the show, I have a band that I'm so excited to see after August Long. Here is The Sacred Souls with Waiting on the Right Time with Victor Axelrod. And I might have time for an extra track after that. If I do, it's going to be Dangerous Lover by Sako. I'll catch y'all next weekend. See ya.

0: recipe. You like?
1: Yeah. Yes, I do. I tend to buy my food wrapped in plastic and unit priced. I didn't even know anything like this existed.
0: Good. Here, try this.
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All right. Peace and respect. One love. What up, Calgary? What up, world? Hope everybody's having a great week. This is DJ Cosm. You got it locked on CJSW 90.9 FM Calgary. And this is yet another edition of The Main Ingredient, giving you all kinds of those hip-hop flavors, all those essential herbs and spices. You know, great way to, you know, slide on out of the weekend and slide on into the week. Today's show, of course, brought to you by Cold Garden Beverage Company. Yeah. So we kicked off the show with Blue in Exile from their fantastic 2026 album, Time Heals Everything. The joint was called Lazy Afternoon. It features Ahmaud Anwar, and that's going to be the vibe. It's like a lazy afternoon. You know, these instrumental backdrops are kind of, you know, along those lines. This is a brand new beat tape from Wavy Beggles. It's called Beggles for Dag. And dope producer. And yeah, so basically every week I put together a playlist, and most often I meticulously whittle down like as many joints so that I can focus on the ones that I really want to play, and a lot get left on the cutting room floor. And it's, you know, it's a curation process. This week's a little bit different because what I did was I just grabbed a whole bunch of songs, like two or three episodes worth, and rather than really, like, you know, painstakingly putting the set together, I just wanted to do it kind of like back in the day when you just showed up at the party with a crate of records and you didn't quite know how it was going to go. So again, lots of songs, way more songs than time, but it's all going to be, you know, rather spontaneous. Just playing what feels right next. And it's all going to be more in the moment than most shows, if most episodes, if that makes sense. Anyhow, I should get back into the music. There's just all kinds. A brand new one from Thess One of the legendary People Under the Stairs. Rest in peace, Double K. Thess One has a new single featuring Kyle Raps and DJ Chaps One called Timeless. And I believe he's got some collector project where they're actually selling a watch. You can check him out on Instagram and get all the information.

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This is another edition of The Main Ingredient. I'm your host, DJ Kazem, coming through with all kinds of funky, fresh hip-hop flavors. And, yeah, this is the Stampede edition, I guess. But, you know, marching to my own marching to my own drum. And today's show, of course, brought to you by Cold Garden Beverage Company. Be sure to check them out, coldgarden.ca. You know, for all the booze you're going to check out this week, make sure some of it is from Cold Garden. But we just had Split Sphere with Bonafide Badlands, and then Mocha Only on the solo tip before that with Oh It's True. Before that, DJ High Tech featuring Nas and Common with a... That's an older joint, but Epic and Marquise Murray did a regroove, and that is, you know, the new remix. We had S and Neck Nimble before that with I Do It For. Sam Kratz featuring The Artifacts. Rest in Peace, Tame One. MCs Recognize was the name of the joint. We had Jav the Dentist featuring Homeboy Sandman and Decca with That Dog Won't Hunt. And we kicked off the set, Fess One featuring Kyle Raps and DJ Chaps One with a brand new boom bap banger called Timeless. And yeah, like I was saying at the last break, this week I'm basically just kind of dipping into the crates. Like, I didn't really curate a playlist the way I usually do. I just grabbed a whole bunch of joints, obviously a bunch of new stuff. And, you know, rather than taking the time to, like, painstakingly whittle it down to, like, whatever 35 songs or so I thought I could fit, I just, you know, threw it all in and I figured I would just, you know, be a little more spontaneous. Kind of like back in the day when you just grab a crate of records and you go and you just... You know, magic happens, you know, you never know what's gonna happen. Anyways, still all kinds of show left, not even a quarter way down. I got some science coming up next, science and parental, and then all kinds of goodies still coming. The instrumental Bedracks we're checking out, you know, this week's showcase, it's Wavy Bagels with Bagels for Dag. All kinds of dope vibes right there. All right, keep it locked.

Moving right along, you're listening to CJSW 90.9 FM Calgary. This is DJ Cosm serving up another batch of the main ingredient, all kinds of tasty, spicy, sweet hip-hop flavors. 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There's got to be some beer tent, some patio out there that's serving Cole Garden. You know, make sure to support them because they support underground hip-hop in Calgary. So one love. But all kinds of dope, you know, boom bap joints this week. Like I've been saying, I just grabbed a whole bunch of songs and I'm just kind of sifting through them and playing a set. It's not like usual weeks where I just like put together a playlist and like take the time to pick every individual song. I just wanted to, you know, put together a big crate of music and then just head down and see what happens. So right there, brand new music from Libretto and Theory Has It. Portland, Oregon in the house right there. Big shout to Libretto, the OG. Boom, featuring a man called Jai. Before that, Obliv with Wanderer's Handbook. We had Bop Alloy with One Prize. Godfather Don and Parental featuring Soul Intellect with Numbers. DJ Kawan featuring Len Dore and The Bad Seed with Guerrilla Warfare. 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V Styles with The Fallen. Tablique featuring Boogie Fields with Blackjack. Christmas and Gonza with Money on My Mind. I believe that's some German hip hop. And then Science and Parental started off the set, Never Been the Same. You know, New York meets Paris right there. These instrumental bed tracks we're checking out are courtesy of Wavy Beggles. It's called Beggles for Dag. That's the new beat tape. That's this week's showcase. But enjoying life, getting loose in the booth. So hopefully you guys are enjoying the beats and the rhymes and the mix this week. And I still got, you know, just over an hour left. So all kinds of time for all kinds of more joints. And, you know, no danger of running out of hits. So just going to get into it.

0: device.
1: Don't live in despair. Walk down the street of any city, any afternoon, and look around you. What you got to remember is what you're looking at is also you. Everyone you're looking at is also you. You could be that person. You could be that monster. You could be that cop. You have to decide in yourself not to.

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Peace, Calgary. You got it locked on CJSW 90.9 FM. And this is another edition of The Main Ingredient. I'm your host, DJ Cosm, giving you all kinds of brand new hip-hop. Today's show brought to you by Cole Garden Beverage Company. We just checked out Hieroglyphics from their Coming Soon album. All said and done, it drops officially in September. That was Hieroglyphics Faction. Before that, AZ with No Need for Lactose. Godfather Don and Parental with the Figu Braslovich remix of Blind. Afro and Motion Plus with Documented. John the Rapper and John Brown the Rapper, I should say, and the Beat Miners. Featuring Smith & Wesson with Waxing in Mecca. The Bad Seed and Shade Cobain with We Shot Ya. The Doppelgangers, Rubber Stamps, A1 and the Other Guys, Lots of Pockets. Dr. Bionic with Electric Pollen. DJ Robert Smith featuring Slim Kid Trey and K-Natural with All My Dreams. And we kicked off the set with The Difference Machine all the way from Atlanta, Georgia, teaming up with Superstition for a dope one called Heat Sacrifices. And that's from the brand new Difference Machine album, Some of Us Never Die. And it's 5:30. We got exactly half an hour to go, one quarter of the show left. Hope you've been digging it. Basically, the vibe this week is that it's just a little bit more loosey-goosey, like I was explaining previously. Usually, I like select exactly which joints I'm going to play. Like, I pick, you know, 30 to 40 songs and, you know, curate it, and it's locked and loaded. This week, I just wanted to kind of be a little more spontaneous, so I just got a crate with a whole bunch of songs, and just figured I'd get behind the decks and just, you know, play some shit. Basically, like back in the day when you would just take a crate of records and you just, you know, see what happens. It's, you know, the spontaneity is part of it. This week's instrumental bed tracks, the beat tape showcase, the producer is Wavy Beggles, and the tape is called Beggles for Jag. But we have... yeah, just under half an hour. So I got some Tona and Sazy. All kinds of dopeness still coming your way, so keep it locked.

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DJ Clips right here, and you chilling with my man DJ Cosm, the main ingredient, you know what I'm saying? CJSW 90.9 FM Calgary.

0: 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You can't forget the main ingredient. 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

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This is DJ Cosm, and I'm getting ready to sign off on yet another edition of The Main Ingredient right here on CJSW 90.9. And hope you've been enjoying the vibes this week. And yeah, all kinds of dope new hip hop. And just a little more spontaneous. Like, I didn't really plan a show. I just grabbed a bunch of songs and threw them together. And yeah, a little bit different, but more of a party vibe. Just like, you know, equivalent to back in the day, just grabbing a crate of records and seeing what happens. So we just had Mike Bless and Avant Garde with the Jackals. Before that, Stick Figga and Heather Gray with Joyride. Raz Ceylon and Timbo King with Duality. Prop Dylan and Phil Tyler with All That Jazz. Natural Elements with the Whole Foods of Rap. And I think that's kind of what this show is. You know, this is the main ingredient, and it's got the flavors, but also, like, this is the whole foods. Like, this isn't junk food rap. This is, you know, nutritious rap. And then we kicked off the set with Sazy and Tona with Sonido, just a dope single that I just found that this morning. So, happy to get that one out there. Some dope Toronto flavor. You know, Calgary's becoming like, you know, there's Toronto transplants popping up in Calgary. Big shout to Daniel's son. Big shout to Junior T. And everyone else who's, you know, made their way west and staked their claim in Calgary. But it is just about time for me to get out of here. I certainly hope you enjoyed the vibes this week. If you're digging the vibes, keep it locked, because Val's coming through with Breaking Techniques, and you know that's always a party. And then I'm back next week, same time, same place. All kinds of dope programming between now and then on CJSW, so just make sure to keep it on that 90.9 FM dial. But I'm going to get into some Quell and Nightwalker. I think I got a bit of time for Mock Homie featuring Blue. And then Breaking Techniques is on, so don't go anywhere. And if you're looking for something to do, Folk Fest is coming up in a couple weeks. Killer Mike, Thundercat, Adrian Young, and Jazz is Dead. You know, that's about all I got. But it's been a slice, Calgary. Talk to y'all next week.

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